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It's Journey on 80s to the Max.

Digging deep into our 80s archives for that one. Scorpions rock the rhythm of love. Weekends in the 80s meant the mall, meant the arcade, which was in the mall, maybe the roller rink, hanging out in the neighborhood with our parents having no idea what our location was. If you lived in the 80s, you are lucky. Tom Petty on UCR's 80s to the Max.

0: 80s to the Max with Grateful Dead. That was a top 10 hit for the Dead. The album was In the Dark, 1987. Grateful Dead having a hit, it was both a blessing and a curse. They finally got the huge mainstream success that they'd never really chased, and then they had to live with everything that came with it. Remembering the good, the bad, and the ugly of the 1980s here on 80s to the Max.
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8: Clearing skies tonight with low temperature dropping around 50 degrees. Sunny skies for your Monday with a high temperature in the mid-60s. Clear and chilly Monday night with low temperature bottoming out around 40 degrees. Sunny skies on Tuesday with highs in the lower 60s, then clear and chilly again Tuesday night. Low temperatures right back to around 40. Sunny and a bit warmer than for Wednesday with high temperatures in the upper 60s. Mostly clear skies Wednesday night, not as chilly with those lows in the upper 40s. I'm Severe Weather Team 9 meteorologist Nathan Schott.
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We announced at ultimateclassicrock.com this week a Roger Waters Legacy Tour. His name is on it, but he won't be performing at the concerts. Rather, his son Harry will pick up the mantle and play music from Pink Floyd's greatest era. So it's kind of a chip off the old block thing, or in Pink Floyd's case, a chip off the old brick in the wall, I guess. It's Floyd on UCR Weekend.

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WJER.

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Sammy Hagar wrapping up his Best of All Worlds tour. He says he's kind of done doing the Van Halen music. He wants to do a outer space

0: This next one, not only a great song, but also a great history lesson. It's the Cult of Personality. It's Living Color on UCR Weekend.
1: And during the few moments that we have left, we want to talk right down to earth in a language that everybody here can easily understand.

0: Not bad for your first album. It's GNR. It's UCR weekend. It's the captain here. We got a cool thing called UCR Backstage coming up. It's our live in concert segment. And we're going to do something I don't think we've ever done before on the show, which is recreate a show that happened this weekend. Very special. AC/DC wrapping up their American tour on Friday night. It was a reschedule from last weekend that got canceled in New York MetLife because of the nor'easter that ran through last weekend. So they made it up on Friday night and they asked the Foo Fighters to open for them. The Foos as an opening band live in concert. You can read all about that New York show, by the way, up at ultimateclassicrock.com.
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7: Clearing skies tonight with low temperature dropping around 50 degrees. Sunny skies for your Monday with a high temperature in the mid-60s. Clear and chilly Monday night with low temperature bottoming out around 40 degrees. Sunny skies on Tuesday with highs in the lower 60s, then clear and chilly again Tuesday night. Low temperatures right back to around 40. Sunny and a bit warmer than for Wednesday with high temperatures in the upper 60s. Mostly clear skies Wednesday night, not as chilly with those lows in the upper 40s. I'm Severe Weather Team 9 meteorologist Nathan Schott.
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I got to see Ringo Starr on his tour. He is wrapping it up this following week. Always great to see a Beatle. Ringo, we love you. Good drumming on this one. It's the Beatles on UCR Weekend.

You see our Weekend Live Foo Fighters, who were an opening band this weekend. Foo Fighters, one of the biggest bands in the world, of course. So there's only a handful of bands they could open for. One of those is the band they did open for Friday night at MetLife, AC/DC, on UCR Backstage.

0: That's how AC/DC wrapped it up at MetLife on Friday night. Couple from AC/DC, and before that, the band that opened for them, Foo Fighters. 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
11: Clearing skies tonight with low temperature dropping around 50 degrees. Sunny skies for your Monday with a high temperature in the mid-60s. Clear and chilly Monday night with low temperature bottoming out around 40 degrees. Sunny skies on Tuesday with highs in the lower 60s. Then clear and chilly again Tuesday night. Low temperatures right back to around 40. Sunny and a bit warmer than for Wednesday with high temperatures in the upper 60s. Mostly clear skies Wednesday night. Not as chilly with those lows in the upper 40s. I'm Severe Weather Team 9 meteorologist Nathan Schott.

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an absolutely ferocious song. 1970 on this date, Led Zepp 3 came out. It was an album that had a little bit of everything on it, and I kind of look at it as a really important bridge album from Led Zeppelin 1 and 2 to what would happen with Led Zepp 4, which maybe is the greatest rock record of all time. We'll get bluesy on you. It's a rockiversary on UCR Weekend.

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We did a bunch of AC/DC earlier, celebrating them at MetLife on Friday night. But is there such a thing as too much AC/DC? We think not. Let's get Thunderstruck.

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1: This is AP News Minute. A search continues off the Massachusetts coast for an air ambulance that disappeared Saturday during a flight from Bermuda to Boston. There were six people on board. Coast Guard Captain John McTamney.
2: We'll continue to search and saturate the area until we're at the point where we are confident that if there were any survivors remaining on the surface of the water, we would have found them.
1: Audio courtesy of WCVB. AP correspondent Julie Walker has the latest on last week's flight from Dubai to Israel that the co-pilot allegedly tried to bring down.
3: Officials now say authorities in the UAE shared with Israel a list of passengers and crew ahead of last week's Fly Dubai flight. The details raise new questions over how the attacker evaded detection.
1: Authorities in southern Georgia aren't saying whether any suspects have been arrested after a shooting at a block party early Sunday in Vienna in Dooley County. That left two men dead, nearly three dozen other people injured. I'm Donna Water.
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1: Clearing skies tonight with a low temperature dropping around 50 degrees. Sunny skies for your Monday with a high temperature in the mid-60s. Clear and chilly Monday night with low temperature bottoming out around 40 degrees. Sunny skies on Tuesday with highs in the lower 60s, then clear and chilly again Tuesday night. Low temperatures right back to around 40. Sunny and a bit warmer than for Wednesday with high temperatures in the upper 60s. Mostly clear skies Wednesday night, not as chilly with those lows in the upper 40s. I'm Severe Weather Team 9 meteorologist Nathan Schott.
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0: clearing skies tonight with a low temperature dropping around 50 degrees. Sunny skies for your Monday with a high temperature in the mid-60s. Clear and chilly Monday night with low temperature bottoming out around 40 degrees. Sunny skies on Tuesday with highs in the lower 60s, then clear and chilly again Tuesday night. Low temperatures right back to around 40. Sunny and a bit warmer than for Wednesday with high temperatures in the upper 60s. Mostly clear skies Wednesday night, not as chilly with those lows in the upper 40s. I'm Severe Weather Team 9 meteorologist Nathan Schott.
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1: This is AP News Minute. A search continues off the Massachusetts coast for an air ambulance that disappeared Saturday during a flight from Bermuda to Boston. There were six people on board. Coast Guard Captain John McTamney.
2: We'll continue to search and saturate the area until we're at the point where we are confident that if there were any survivors remaining on the surface of the water, we would have found them.
1: Audio courtesy of WCVB. AP correspondent Julie Walker has the latest on last week's flight from Dubai to Israel that the co-pilot allegedly tried to bring down.
3: Officials now say authorities in the UAE shared with Israel a list of passengers and crew ahead of last week's Fly Dubai flight. The details raise new questions over how the attacker evaded detection.
1: Authorities in southern Georgia aren't saying whether any suspects have been arrested after a shooting at a block party early Sunday in Vienna in Dooley County. County that left two men dead, nearly three dozen other people injured. I'm Donna Water.

Enter the WJER Birthday Contest, and you can win a celebration package from WJER, the station with the endless list of winners. WJER.

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3: It's another busy week of rock and roll. We are going to honor rock and roll luminaries of all shapes and sizes this week, like the late John Entwistle of The Who, Diamond David Lee Roth, the late John Lennon, and also Jackson Browne. Tonight, we'll revisit important rock anniversaries for Elton John, The Police, and others. And to make sure that your speakers are in proper working order, I'm going to dig out some cool stuff from our concert archives on UCR Backstage that all of it is definitely meant to be played loud. It's Matt Wardlaw. 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
4: Clearing skies tonight with low temperature dropping around 50 degrees. Sunny skies for your Monday with a high temperature in the mid-60s. Clear and chilly Monday night with low temperature bottoming out around 40 degrees. Sunny skies on Tuesday with highs in the lower 60s, then clear and chilly again Tuesday night. Low temperatures right back to around 40. Sunny and a bit warmer than for Wednesday with high temperatures in the upper 60s. Mostly clear skies Wednesday night, not as chilly with those lows in the upper 40s. I'm Severe Weather Team 9 meteorologist Nathan Schott.

0: Clearing skies tonight with a low temperature dropping around 50 degrees. Sunny skies for your Monday with a high temperature in the mid-60s. Clear and chilly Monday night with a low temperature bottoming out around 40 degrees. Sunny skies on Tuesday with highs in the lower 60s, then clear and chilly again Tuesday night. Low temperatures right back to around 40. Sunny and a bit warmer than for Wednesday with high temperatures in the upper 60s. Mostly clear skies Wednesday night, not as chilly with those lows in the upper 40s. I'm Severe Weather Team 9 meteorologist Nathan Schott.
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1: This is AP News Minute. A search continues off the Massachusetts coast for an air ambulance that disappeared Saturday during a flight from Bermuda to Boston. There were six people on board. Coast Guard Captain John McTamney.
2: We'll continue to search and saturate the area until we're at the point where we are confident that if there were any survivors remaining on the surface of the water, we would have found them.
1: Audio courtesy of WCVB. AP correspondent Julie Walker has the latest on last week's flight from Dubai to Israel that the co-pilot allegedly tried to bring down.
3: Officials now say authorities in the UAE shared with Israel a list of passengers and crew ahead of last week's Fly Dubai flight. The details raise new questions over how the attacker evaded detection.
1: Authorities in southern Georgia aren't saying whether any suspects have been arrested after a shooting at a block party early Sunday in Vienna in Dooley County. That left two men dead, nearly three dozen other people injured. I'm Donna Water.

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1: If you're not in it to win it, we can certainly change that. Loyal UCR fans will know all about this. And for everybody else, it's time for you to get your name into the proverbial hat and get qualified for your chance to go see Metallica in Kansas City, where you're going to see an amazing show at Arrowhead Stadium, and you'll get some hang time backstage during an interview with the band. I'll tell you more tonight on the show. We'll also hear Tunes from the Vault featuring Queen and Dr. John, and we'll prog out a bit on UCR Backstage with music from Pink Floyd, Yes, and more. It's Matt Wardlaw. 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
2: Clearing skies tonight with low temperature dropping around 50 degrees. Sunny skies for your Monday with a high temperature in the mid-60s. Clear and chilly Monday night with low temperature bottoming out around 40 degrees. Sunny skies on Tuesday with highs in the lower 60s, then clear and chilly again Tuesday night. Low temperatures right back to around 40. Sunny and a bit warmer than for Wednesday with high temperatures in the upper 60s. Mostly clear skies Wednesday night, not as chilly with those lows in the upper 40s. I'm Severe Weather Team 9 meteorologist Nathan Schott.
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1: Clearing skies tonight with low temperature dropping around 50 degrees. Sunny skies for your Monday with a high temperature in the mid-60s. Clear and chilly Monday night with low temperature bottoming out around 40 degrees. Sunny skies on Tuesday with highs in the lower 60s, then clear and chilly again Tuesday night. Low temperatures right back to around 40. Sunny and a bit warmer than for Wednesday with high temperatures in the upper 60s. Mostly clear skies Wednesday night, not as chilly with those lows in the upper 40s. I'm Severe Weather Team 9 meteorologist Nathan Schott.

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1: This is AP News Minute. A search continues off the Massachusetts coast for an air ambulance that disappeared Saturday during a flight from Bermuda to Boston. There were six people on board. Coast Guard Captain John McTamney.
2: We'll continue to search and saturate the area until we're at the point where we are confident that if there were any survivors remaining on the surface of the water, we would have found them.
1: Audio courtesy of WCVB. AP correspondent Julie Walker has the latest on last week's flight from Dubai to Israel that the co-pilot allegedly tried to bring down.
3: Officials now say authorities in the UAE shared with Israel a list of passengers and crew ahead of last week's Fly Dubai flight. The details raise new questions over how the attacker evaded detection.
1: Authorities in southern Georgia aren't saying whether any suspects have been arrested after a shooting at a block party early Sunday in Vienna in Dooley County. That left two men dead, nearly three dozen other people injured. I'm Donna Water.
4: We've been in the radio business since 1950. We are the voice of the valley, WJER.

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1: Clearing skies tonight with low temperature dropping around 50 degrees. Sunny skies for your Monday with a high temperature in the mid-60s. Clear and chilly Monday night with low temperature bottoming out around 40 degrees. Sunny skies on Tuesday with highs in the lower 60s, then clear and chilly again Tuesday night. Low temperatures right back to around 40. Sunny and a bit warmer than for Wednesday with high temperatures in the upper 60s. Mostly clear skies Wednesday night, not as chilly with those lows in the upper 40s. I'm Severe Weather Team 9 meteorologist Nathan Schott.
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2: Clearing skies tonight with low temperature dropping around 50 degrees. Sunny skies for your Monday with a high temperature in the mid-60s. Clear and chilly Monday night with low temperature bottoming out around 40 degrees. Sunny skies on Tuesday with highs in the lower 60s, then clear and chilly again Tuesday night. Low temperatures right back to around 40. Sunny and a bit warmer than for Wednesday with high temperatures in the upper 60s. Mostly clear skies Wednesday night, not as chilly with those lows in the upper 40s. I'm Severe Weather Team 9 meteorologist Nathan Schott.
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2: This is AP News Minute. A search continues off the Massachusetts coast for an air ambulance that disappeared Saturday during a flight from Bermuda to Boston. There were six people on board. Coast Guard Captain John McTamney.
3: We'll continue to search and saturate the area until we're at the point where we are confident that if there were any survivors remaining on the surface of the water, we would have found them.
2: Audio courtesy of WCVB. AP correspondent Julie Walker has the latest on last week's flight from Dubai to Israel that the co-pilot allegedly tried to bring down.
4: Officials now say authorities in the UAE shared with Israel a list of passengers and crew ahead of last week's Fly Dubai flight. The details raise new questions over how the attacker evaded detection.
2: Authorities in southern Georgia aren't saying whether any suspects have been arrested after a shooting at a block party early Sunday in Vienna in Dooley County. That left two men dead, nearly three dozen other people injured. I'm Donna Water.
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clearing skies tonight with low temperature dropping around 50 degrees. Sunny skies for your Monday with a high temperature in the mid-60s. Clear and chilly Monday night with low temperature bottoming out around 40 degrees. Sunny skies on Tuesday with highs in the lower 60s, then clear and chilly again Tuesday night. Low temperatures right back to around 40. Sunny and a bit warmer than for Wednesday with high temperatures in the upper 60s. Mostly clear skies Wednesday night, not as chilly with those lows in the upper 40s. I'm Severe Weather Team 9 meteorologist Nathan Schott.

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1: Clearing skies tonight with low temperature dropping around 50 degrees. Sunny skies for your Monday with a high temperature in the mid-60s. Clear and chilly Monday night with low temperature bottoming out around 40 degrees. Sunny skies on Tuesday with highs in the lower 60s, then clear and chilly again Tuesday night. Low temperatures right back to around 40. Sunny and a bit warmer than for Wednesday with high temperatures in the upper 60s. Mostly clear skies Wednesday night, not as chilly with those lows in the upper 40s. I'm Severe Weather Team 9 meteorologist Nathan Schott.
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2: This is AP News Minute. A search continues off the Massachusetts coast for an air ambulance that disappeared Saturday during a flight from Bermuda to Boston. There were six people on board. Coast Guard Captain John McTamney.
3: We'll continue to search and saturate the area until we're at the point where we are confident that if there were any survivors remaining on the surface of the water, we would have found them.
2: Audio courtesy of WCVB. AP correspondent Julie Walker has the latest on last week's flight from Dubai to Israel that the co-pilot allegedly tried to bring down.
4: Officials now say authorities in the UAE shared with Israel a list of passengers and crew ahead of last week's Fly Dubai flight. The details raise new questions over how the attacker evaded detection.
2: Authorities in southern Georgia aren't saying whether any suspects have been arrested after a shooting at a block party early Sunday in Vienna in Dooley County that left two men dead, nearly three dozen other people injured. I'm Donna Water.

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1: Clearing skies tonight with low temperature dropping around 50 degrees. Sunny skies for your Monday with a high temperature in the mid-60s. Clear and chilly Monday night with low temperature bottoming out around 40 degrees. Sunny skies on Tuesday with highs in the lower 60s, then clear and chilly again Tuesday night. Low temperatures right back to around 40. Sunny and a bit warmer than for Wednesday with high temperatures in the upper 60s. Mostly clear skies Wednesday night, not as chilly with those lows in the upper 40s. I'm Severe Weather Team 9 meteorologist Nathan Schott.
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1: Hi, this is Matt Ritzert, a parishioner at St. Joseph Catholic Church in Dover. In the first chapter of the Gospel of John, Jesus sees two followers of John the Baptist. John has been talking to his disciples about someone who is coming who is greater than he, and John has proclaimed Jesus to be the Lamb of God. Jesus sees the men and asks, "What are you looking for?" The men respond with another question, "Rabbi, where are you staying?" Jesus replies, "Come and see." What if Jesus asked you that question today? What are you looking for? Happiness? A better job? Better health? A family that actually gets along? Jesus' response to the men's question, "Where are you staying?" is really not a direct answer. He says, "Come and see." It's more like an invitation that requires us to come, to move, to seek, to visit. And when we accept that invitation, we're invited to see, which is something greater than just looking. To see is to learn, understand, to discover. Jesus is inviting us to come and spend time with him, visit him, walk with him. And when we do that, we will begin to see and understand what we should be looking for. A life with God at the center of our being. A life that leads not to riches on earth, but the riches of eternal salvation.
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3: Clearing skies tonight with low temperature dropping around 50 degrees. Sunny skies for your Monday with a high temperature in the mid-60s. Clear and chilly Monday night with low temperature bottoming out around 40 degrees. Sunny skies on Tuesday with highs in the lower 60s, then clear and chilly again Tuesday night. Low temperatures right back to around 40. Sunny and a bit warmer than for Wednesday with high temperatures in the upper 60s. Mostly clear skies Wednesday night, not as chilly with those lows in the upper 40s. I'm Severe Weather Team 9 meteorologist Nathan Schott.

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1: AP News, I'm Marcela Sanchez. The U.S. Air Force has brought home its bombers stationed at RAF Fairford Base in England following an investigation into a planned terror attack. A Pentagon official says the bombers were redeployed to their home bases in the U.S. The U.S.-run military airbase has been used in conflicts, including the U.S.-Israeli war on Iran this year. The move comes as President Trump weighs options for his war on Iran, including new strikes. The United Arab Emirates shared details about the Fly Dubai flight with Israel. AP correspondent Julie Walker reports.
2: Officials now say authorities in the UAE shared with Israel a list of passengers and crew ahead of last week's Fly Dubai flight, where a pilot tried to take control of the Israeli-bound plane and crash it. The details raise new questions over how the attacker evaded detection. Preliminary details highlight several major security lapses. Officials have already said the co-pilot from Oman had been barred from flying by his own country because of his extremist views. It also remains unclear how a citizen of an Arab country that has no diplomatic relations with Israel was allowed to fly a plane load of Israelis to Tel Aviv. I'm Julie Walker.
1: Brazil's incumbent President Luiz Inácio Lula da Silva and Senator Flavio Bolsonaro are heading to a runoff in Brazil's presidential election on October 25th after neither won a majority in yesterday's vote. A win for Bolsonaro would likely increase U.S. influence in Latin America, while a victory for Lula would mean Brazil would keep its distance from Washington and continue to deepen its relationship with China. This year's Nobel Prizes kick off today in Stockholm with the awarding of the Medicine Prize. More stories at apnews.com. This is AP News. AP correspondent Seth Sutel has a look at the week ahead on Wall Street.
3: I'm Seth Sutel, and this is the week ahead on Wall Street. Markets have another busy week ahead with several reports on the economy coming up. The Institute for Supply Management puts out its latest survey of companies outside of manufacturing on Monday. The ISM's report measures how companies in the services sector are doing. That includes banks, transportation companies, and healthcare providers. The Federal Reserve releases the minutes of its last policy meeting on Wednesday. The central bank raised its benchmark short-term interest rate at that meeting. Investors want to know how the Fed is thinking the economy is doing as they try to anticipate its next move on rates. The University of Michigan publishes its closely watched survey on consumer sentiment on Friday. Seth Sutel, New York.
1: 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I'm Marcela Sanchez, AP News.
4: It is 3 minutes past 6 o'clock. It's 49 degrees here in the Tuscarawas Valley. Happy Monday, everybody. This is the WJER Morning Show. My name is Tom Reed, my partner Michelle Spring. Good morning, Michelle.
5: Good morning.
4: And joining us here with our news today, Mr. Jamie Hambaugh. Good morning, Jamie.
6: Yeah, Tom, thanks. Good morning. Yeah, so coming up here, some reminders from the County Board of Elections Director, with this being the final day where you can register to vote for the November election. That's on the way, plus an honor for a longtime public servant in the village of Denison. We'll get to that, too, that ceremony. We have those stories and others that are on the way. All right, Tom, what's happening with the weather?
4: Well, Jamie, we're going to have a wonderful, nice day today, and then a long stretch of sunny skies. A little cooler temperatures, though, very fall-like weather. I'll give you all the details of the forecast this week coming up. 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
6: WJER News Time is 6:05. It is 49 degrees right now. Tuscarawas County Board of Elections Director Dave Johnson says that Ohio voters who still need to register have until tonight to do so to take part in the November election.
5: We do not have as many registered voters as you would expect in the county. We've had quite a few registrations leading up to this point, brand new registrations. And there's some registrations of people that just, their registration was canceled because they hadn't voted in a long time.
6: Johnson says that the county elections office on East High Avenue in New Philadelphia will be open until 9 p.m. tonight. Now, voters who aren't sure whether they're registered can check their status through the county Board of Elections office, the website, or you can also call the office a little later this morning at 343-8819. A longtime public servant is being honored in Denison. Village officials unveiled a plaque outside Village Hall recognizing Greg DiDonato's decades of service to the community, from village government to the Ohio State House. Administrative Assistant Tammy Taggart organized the fundraising effort to pay for the plaque and its installation. And during the ceremony, Taggart also announced another honor.
8: We are proud to claim him as our own. In honor of his lifetime dedication to our town, we would like to name the intersection of North 3rd and Grant as DiDonato Square.
6: Now, DiDonato has served as Denison's mayor during three different periods, along with multiple terms on village council. Now, he also represented the area in the Ohio House of Representatives and later the Ohio Senate, while remaining active in numerous local civic organizations. In southwest Ohio, one local police officer was hospitalized after a crash involving a drunk driver, ONN's Amy Steigerwald reports.
9: Early Sunday morning, a yet-to-be-named 41-year-old male driver failed to stop at a red light at an intersection in Dayton and slammed into the passenger side of a Dayton police cruiser. The injured officer called for help, was transported to a local hospital with minor injuries, and the driver was arrested. Further investigation revealed that the driver was drunk and also had weapons inside his vehicle. He now faces a myriad of charges from the Montgomery County Prosecutor's Office. The police officer survived.
6: And a Tuscarawas County man accused of attempting to murder his then-girlfriend in May was sentenced to 4.5 years in prison last week after pleading guilty to a lesser charge. 25-year-old Zachary Gill in August pleaded guilty to aggravated assault, reduced from the initial charges of attempted murder, felonious assault, and a felony weapons violation. Now, police said Gill shot his then-girlfriend in the hip area during an argument in a New Philadelphia home on May 22nd, and she did not report the shooting until 4 days later. Judge Michael Ernest sentenced Gill to 18 months in prison for aggravated assault and a mandatory 3 years tacked on because the crime involved a firearm. He gets credit for 123 days already served. The sentencing order also authorizes the New Philadelphia Police Department to seize two handguns and 26 rounds of ammunition. And that's a look at news for this hour. Coming up, we have that forecast for WJER News. I'm Jamie Hambaugh.
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4: Well, a good-looking fall week ahead of us. Today, we're going to see sunny skies with a high of 66 degrees. Overnight clear, a low dropping to 39. Tomorrow, patchy fog to start the day, then a sunny day with a high in the mid-60s. And on Wednesday, sunny and a bit warmer with a high in the mid-70s. Starting off a little bit chilly this morning. Right now, it is 49 degrees here in the Tuscarawas Valley. Our weather at 6 o'clock has been brought to you by Buckeye Career Center in New Philadelphia. Coming up tonight here on WJER, it's actually this afternoon at 4:35, Game 2 of the ALDS. The Guardians are going to give it another try. Didn't do so well on Saturday, but we'll see how they do against the White Sox. We'll have that game at 4:35 today, a 5 o'clock first pitch here on WJER. Hopefully they'll have a better showing than they did on Saturday and win that game two of the ALDS. We'll see what happens this afternoon here on WJER. Well, good morning, everybody. This is Monday morning. The WJER morning show is on the air. Michelle and Tom here back with you. Good morning.
11: Morning.
4: Did you have a good weekend?
11: Yes. You.
4: Good. Yes. It was a beautiful weekend.
11: Good.
4: Going to have more of the same this week. It's going to be a great week weather-wise. So
11: good.
4: You want to do some fall things? I'm already having to rake up leaves, though.
11: Oh.
4: Yeah.
11: There's yikes.
4: You're starting to fall. I guess it is the first week of October.
11: It is that time.
4: Yep. Yep. So more to come this morning. We'll have lots for you here on the WJER Morning Show to start your week. Hope you're having a great Monday so far.
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0: There's Benson Boone on a Monday morning here on the WJER Morning Show. Hope you had a great weekend, everybody. Time to start another week.
1: Wow.
0: Yeah.
1: Okay.
0: Just a good wish.
1: Okay. Well, hey, wanted to mention a really big thing happened this weekend. Well, it happened on Friday. And millennials everywhere will kind of freak out, but they had a TRL reunion on Thursday. They are celebrating the show. It's been quite some time since the show has been on the air, almost 25 years. But here's just some people that were at the show, okay? Now, everyone that was in attendance had to sign an NDA. So there must have been something that they don't want us to know about just yet.
0: Something secret?
1: Yes. So some of the people that were there were Lance Bass, Chris Kirkpatrick, Joey Fatone. There was no sighting of Justin Timberlake. Apparently, he skipped the TRL taping in NYC. I'm not sure why, but but he was a no-show. JC Chazé was also there. So all four of them were there except for Justin. But there were hundreds of people outside of the venue of where they were doing that TRL taping. But everyone was kind of bummed that there was no Justin Timberlake. Now, listen, if he shows up on camera, but we just didn't see him going in, I'll freak out.
0: Will you?
1: Yeah, because all five of them will be together again.
0: Okay.
1: Okay.
0: I mean, they're all still around.
1: But not together.
0: Yeah.
1: They haven't been together in a minute.
0: Do you think maybe that they're going to announce a tour or something?
1: No.
0: No? You don't think so?
1: No. If they do, I mean, the dear Lord strike me dead.
0: Well, no, you not, because you'll go see it. Otherwise, if you're deceased, you won't be able to see it.
1: True. I don't know. I just don't think that he wants
0: to. You hear those three letters, NDA. There's something going on.
1: Mm-hmm.
0: Yeah.
1: I'll be shook to find out if that's... I just don't see him going. We'll see.
0: No?
1: No, I don't see him coming.
0: Maybe they have like a residency or something.
1: Oh my gosh, I will die. Literally.
0: I'm getting your hopes up.
1: Okay, so anyways, behind the scenes of the MTV TRL reunion filming... obviously, Carson Daly was there. He was hosting it. Also, Hillary Burton, if you were a fan, she was used to be an MTV VJ before she went on to One Tree Hill. Michelle Williams from Destiny's Child was spotted. JoJo, Ashanti, Nelly, Maya. So if you were a fan of the show back in the 90s or 90s, well, yeah, late 90s, early aughts, you know a lot of these names, but it kind of gave the attendees a serious full circle moment when they stood together in that famous TRL window and they overlooked Times Square, more than 25 years after being on that show. So NSYNC fans, I guess, were just showing up in the masses to show support. There were like signs everywhere.
0: I'm sure they were.
1: I'm sure it was like kind of like a flashback to those guys standing in those windows and seeing people like holding up signs again. It probably took them way back.
0: I would think so.
1: It'd be so cool. I mean, that was just such a cultural moment back then. Just fans screaming from Times Square and I don't know.
0: And from everywhere.
1: What a good time. But yeah, attendees were required to sign NDAs before filming. So much of what went down behind closed doors will remain under lock and key. Phones were also locked while filming. Oh my God, I would die. What if I wanted to take a picture or a selfie? I mean, come on.
0: You're out of luck. I'm sure they had photographers.
1: There's no official word yet on when the TRL reunion special will air, but seeing Carson Daly in NSYNC and some of the biggest names of the TRL generation back in those iconic Times Square windows was enough to make millennials feel at home again. So how fun is that? I actually saw they had put out some sort of request for guests to be in attendance, and you had to go through a huge production company to get even tickets to this event. And I was looking at them 2 weeks ago, and it was they had already filled everyone that they had need, but you had to have like a background check, and it was just really cool to see.
0: You probably had to audition to be in the audience.
1: It's really cool to see how they did all of that, but wowzers, what a dream. What a dream. Kim Kardashian is in the news right now. When is she not? Because
0: never.
1: This time, she's always in the news.
0: She's never not in
1: the
0: news.
1: Oh, never not in the news. Yeah. I'm like, always. Okay, so she's in the news because somehow people found out how many nannies she has, and people are in an uproar. Who cares? She can afford it.
0: How many nannies does she have? Is there a number there? A round number?
1: Okay, so she has 4 kids. 13, yeah. 10, 8, and 7. How many do you think she should have?
0: How many should she have? I think one au pair can handle those 4.
1: You're no way.
0: Why?
1: You can tell you don't have kids. No way. 4?
0: Well, then, you know.
1: At least two.
0: At least 2?
1: I would have assumed at least 2.
0: Okay.
1: One to take them places and the other one to kind of keep track of the others that are at home.
0: Well, that makes sense.
1: Yeah. She has 5.
0: 5? Well, that's a much lower number than I thought you were going to say. You're going to say like she had 15
1: now
0: or 20.
1: That's a whole staff.
0: 5 for each child.
1: No. So she has 5 nannies to help care for her 4 kids that she shares with her ex-husband. I'm wondering if she has like 2 at his house and 2 at hers. Or do you think that that's silly? Well,
0: I think the whole thing's silly.
1: I know. Okay.
0: I think it's silly that people are upset about it.
1: So do I.
0: I mean, if she wants to have 5 nannies, she can have 5 nannies.
1: Go for it.
0: That's right.
1: She said that she does so to make sure that she is able to take her kids to school because she does. She said that she wants to keep that trend. And
0: she personally takes her kids to school?
1: That's what she said.
0: You believe that?
1: I do. I do.
0: Well, then good for her.
1: Yeah. And she also said that she wants to make sure that she is at dinner time every night. She said, I want to make sure that I'm at dinner every single night. So I try very hard and they help out with that.
0: Okay.
1: For a sit down
0: so
1: meal.
0: The nannies do everything else.
1: Probably.
0: They help with the homework.
1: Yeah.
0: They make sure they clean up their rooms. Yes. You know, of course, I don't think those kids are cleaning up their own rooms.
1: No.
0: Yeah,
1: right. Oh my gosh. Would you?
0: When they say nannies, they actually mean housekeepers.
1: Right. Exactly.
0: Yeah.
1: It's like, okay, I'm going to clean
0: sure.
1: up all the toys,
0: uh-huh.
1: put all the clothes away. Yeah, for sure.
0: Yeah.
1: She said that she doesn't talk about it because she doesn't want judgment. Okay, girl.
0: Honey, you already have more judgment than anyone else in this country. Well, except for a couple people. But, yeah. 5 nannies.
1: Too late for
0: you
1: that.
0: You know what? Go for it.
1: Get it, girl.
0: Yeah.
1: Send one my way.
0: Okay. Do you need one?
1: No.
0: Okay. I was going to say, I don't
1: She's
0: see
1: fine.
0: You.
1: She's fine. She's perfect.
0: There you go. It is 6:32. It is time for news headlines. And Jamie's here with us. Good morning, Jamie.
2: Yeah, Tom. Thanks. Good morning. Yeah, so on the Tuscarawas County Board of Elections.

0: community, from village government to the Ohio State House. Administrative Assistant Tammy Taggart organized the fundraising effort to pay for the plaque and its installation. DiDonato served as Denison's mayor during three different periods, along with multiple terms on village council. He also represented the area in the Ohio House of Representatives and later the Ohio Senate, while remaining active in numerous local civic organizations. And at Power Tusk, the local nonprofit dedicated to mental health and addiction support services, is going to get a $2 million state grant to help train healthcare workers on treating older patients. The project is called REACH, the Aging Workforce, and will develop training on aging and chronic diseases. Now, the grant comes from the Ohio Appalachia Regional Commission to support workforce and economic development in communities impacted by the downturn of the coal industry. A press release from the Ohio Department of Development says Empower Tusk's training program will create job opportunities for community health workers. It'll serve 15 businesses and 800 participants in 10 communities and create 22 jobs over 3 years. And the forecast is on the way. For WJER News, I'm Jamie Hambaugh.
1: Thank you so much, Jamie. Our forecast this morning is brought to you by our local Wendy's restaurants.
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1: Well, a nice fall week in store for us. Sunny skies today with a high in the mid-60s. Overnight, clear, a little chilly with a low of 39. A patchy fog to start our Tuesday. Then sunny tomorrow, a high in the mid-60s. And then on Wednesday, sunny skies with a high in the mid-70s. In the valley right now, we have a chilly 48 degrees. Our weather this hour brought to you by our local Wendy's restaurants.
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0: There's Somber on a Monday morning here on the WJER Morning Show. Good morning.
1: Good morning. Okay, Spirit Halloween's top costume trends for spooky season. All right, so this is what we're going to see for Halloween this year. People are dressing up. All right, so they said, according to the largest Halloween retailer in the country, Toy Story characters are going to be uber popular this year. Superheroes like Spider-Man and Power Rangers. K-pop demon hunters are still going to be in the top sellers. And then looks inspired by the TV series Off Campus will be popular, along with mythological creatures and hardcore horror costumes. Those never go out of style. So you'll see a lot of that varsity swag and campus crushes. Those are all inspired by that popular show Off Campus. Did you ever see that?
0: No.
1: Okay.
0: I assume it's a university theme.
1: Yes.
0: Okay.
1: Yes. Toy Story, of course, will be up there. So fun.
0: And what are you dressing as?
1: Oh, I don't dress up.
0: I don't dress up.
1: No. Yes. Unless we do like theme days here at the station, then I'm totes down. But other than that, no. I keep asking Evie, what do you want to be for Halloween? And she wants to do, what'd she say? Her and her two best friends are going to dress up. And I think they want to do either the Sanderson sisters or...
0: Oh, how cool.
1: Or the Powerpuff Girls. So we'll see.
0: Okay.
1: It's a trio. Do you know the Powerpuff Girls?
0: Yes, I do.
1: Okay.
0: Mm-hmm.
1: So there's three of them. So they're trying to look for something for three people. We'll see.
0: Good choices.
1: Very funsy. Reese's is taking its love of Halloween nationwide with a search for the Reese's Trick or Treatiest Street in America. Ooh, so they're drawing on its deep connection to Halloween and insights into how Americans celebrate the season. They have analyzed everything from candy and costumes to festive decor, walkability, and community participation. And from there, the brand selected the top 150 streets in America that are in the running for the best trick-or-treating streets.
0: Oh. Sounds like a lot of work.
1: Oh,
0: it's
1: my
0: not
1: gosh.
0: Like cities. It's like specific streets.
1: Specific
0: streets. Wow. Interesting.
1: Yes.
0: Anything in Ohio?
1: No, I don't see anything in Ohio. I'm so sorry. Wah, wah.
0: Missed the list again.
1: But that's really cool, right?
0: Yeah.
1: So I wonder, it's a really fun contest. I want to know, like, what do they win if they find out who is the top street will be announced by the Reese's Halloween Council. What? I went on that.
0: What?
1: How do I get on that?
0: Well, you got to eat a lot of Reese's, you know.
1: And they will receive what every Halloween legend deserves, a Reese's-fueled block party in partnership with Zillow. Oh, that's kind of fun.
0: Okay. Interesting.
1: Cool.
0: I see a lot of peanut butter and chocolate.
1: That is a lot of fun.
0: Yeah, that sounds fun.
1: Good for them.
0: But they haven't announced it yet.
1: No, October 21st.
0: They have all the semifinalists ready to go.
1: Mm-hmm. Consumers this year are expected to drop a total of $13.5 billion on Halloween. That's a lot.
0: Yikes. Yeah, that's a lot.
1: With the most popular purchase, $4.1 billion, will be in sweets.
0: That's a lot of candy.
1: Mm-hmm.
0: That's a lot of cavities.
1: Holy cow. That's crazy.
0: Holy chocolate.
1: I know. Oh, my gosh. Okay, well, whoopsies.
0: Wow.
1: How fun. There are some wild Halloween decorations. So my sister lives over near, I don't want to say exactly where she lives, but she lives kind of near Crater Stadium.
0: Uh-huh.
1: And there are a ton of Halloween decorations up around that area. It's wild.
0: I have a friend that has a home over there that's not too far from there, and they spend thousands and thousands every year. It's actually really spectacular, but it's really creepy.
1: Creepy.
0: Yeah.
1: The one that we drove by yesterday, it had like a two-headed dog, and it was like shaking its head. It was so creepy.
0: Oh, a two-headed dog. Okay.
1: Yes. I was like, woo, don't like it.
0: Well, my friends tend to opt for the 12-foot clowns, the devil clowns.
1: I'm
0: and
1: good.
0: You know, me too. I don't care for clowns in general, but
1: anything that's above like 6 foot, we're
0: yeah.
1: good.
0: Yeah.
1: Mm-hmm. All the big stuff. I'm uh-huh. like, that's horrifying. I'm just glad those things weren't around whenever I was a kid trick-or-treating, because I would not want to trick-or-treat. I'm such a baby. I'm such a chicken. There's no way. I'm more of a, like,
0: you're more of a power,
1: friendly ghost.
0: You're a Powerpuff Girl.
1: I'm more of a yeah. Casper the Friendly Ghost.
0: Okay.
1: Yikes. Well, speaking of Halloween, it's beginning to sound a lot like Christmas, according to Spotify. The holiday season may not be here yet, but the music, it definitely is. So on October 1st, some people were listening to their favorite Christmas songs. There are already, you're going to laugh, 40 million average daily holiday streams on Spotify.
0: That's okay.
1: 40 million.
0: Hey, if that's what you like.
1: According to data from the digital streamer, suggesting that for some, getting into the spirit of the winter holidays is starting earlier this year. Nearly 100,000 holiday playlists were created. What?
0: It's beginning to sound a lot like Christmas.
1: In September.
0: Okay.
1: While its Christmas hits playlist rose to 64 on playlist charts back on September 25th. Spotify also released the top five most streamed holiday tracks so far this season. At number five, it's All I Want for Christmas Is You by Mariah, Last Christmas by Wham, Snowman by Sia, and then these top two, I'm not necessarily sure if I know who they are, but I'm going to have to go give them a listen. The number two one is Merry Christmas, I Miss You by Alex Crichton. And then the number one song that's being streamed right now is Merry Christmas, Please Don't Call by The Bleachers. So
0: those two I don't know either.
1: Listening to holiday music before the season officially gets underway is not new. Spotify says that the phenomenon has started to take place earlier and earlier over the past 5 years. The first noticeable difference was in 2025 when music started occurring in the charts on October 22nd. That's crazy. I say get it.
0: Yeah, we're going to skip over Halloween.
1: I mean, I'm okay with it.
0: Well,
1: works for me.
0: It is only a short 81 days until Christmas.
1: That's fine.
0: Yeah. So you got plenty of time to enjoy your holiday music.
1: Yeah. Now, we won't start Christmas music until after Thanksgiving, so you're welcome.
0: Oh, you mean here? Okay. Yes. Yeah. We'll do that after Thanksgiving.
1: Okay, heading on over to the Tuscarawas County Senior Center for a look at what they're having for lunch today. They're going to have Philly cheesesteaks with mozzarella sticks, coleslaw, or that salad bar will be available if you do choose to dine in. And then tomorrow they're going to have sausage, egg, cheese. Oh, this sounds good. Sausage, bacon, egg and cheese casserole, cheesy potatoes, grape salad. That sounds good. Anyways, if you want that for your lunch tomorrow, give them a call today to reserve that meal. 330-364-6611.
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0: It's 5 minutes before 7 o'clock, 47 degrees here in the valley. 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
1: AP News, I'm Marcela Sanchez. The U.S. Air Force has brought home its bombers stationed at a U.S.-run military airbase in England following an investigation into a planned terror attack at the RAF Air Force base last month. A Pentagon official says the bombers were redeployed to their home bases in the U.S. In total, six people have been taken into custody and then released on bail during the investigation. British authorities have linked the incident to Tehran. Iran has denied being involved. Spain's prime minister has called for early elections in November as pressure mounts over a housing crisis. AP correspondent Charles de Ledesma has more.
2: Spain's prime minister Pedro Sanchez announces early elections on November 29 after his government suffered a bruising defeat last week on emergency measures related to the country's housing crisis. Spaniards have demanded solutions from the government over housing affordability, holding protests after outrage grew over the televised eviction of an 87-year-old woman in Madrid last month. Right-wing opposition parties have joined forces to scuttle two emergency decrees in Parliament that included measures to reduce evictions and real estate speculation. The setback sparked wide speculation that Sanchez would consider moving up a national election from next year. I'm Charles de Ledesma.
1: Brazil's incumbent President Luiz Inácio Lula da Silva and Senator Flavio Bolsonaro, an ally of President Trump, are heading to a runoff in Brazil's presidential election on October 25th, after neither won a majority in yesterday's vote. The Nobel Prize in Medicine has been awarded to Karl Deisseroth, Peter Hegemann, and George Nagel for their research into light-gated ion channels and optogenetics. The prize was announced today at the Karolinska Institute in Stockholm, Sweden, kicking off Nobel's Week. This is AP News. AP correspondent Donna Warder reports on a Colorado man who once a week has an unusual way of getting to work.
3: This is the sound of Jake Hutzler headed to work. Once a week, instead of driving, the air traffic controller gets to Colorado's Pueblo Tower by paramotor. He straps a propeller to his back and takes to the skies. Hutzler says he got the idea from watching YouTube.
4: I saw a guy fly to McDonald's, land, get a hamburger, put it in his pocket, take back off, and eat the hamburger on his way home. As soon as I saw that, I knew I had to try it.
3: Hutzler says his paramotor doesn't show up on radar, so as long as he calls the tower to let them know he's coming, he's good. He says the 25-minute trip and landing takes a little longer than driving.
4: But it is not nearly as much fun.
3: I'm Donna Warder.
1: And I'm Marcela Sanchez, AP News.
5: Thank you, Marcela. It is 7:03. It's 47 degrees here in the Tuscarawas Valley. It's a Monday morning, and this is the WJER Morning Show with Michelle and Tom. Good morning, Michelle.
6: Hola.
5: Hola, bendito. Did you bring your paramotor to work today? Did you fly over the trees?
6: No.
5: Okay. Well, I think if you're flying a paramotor, I think the first thing you do is you don't eat your hamburger. You keep both hands on the stick, I think.
6: Yeah, probably a good idea.
5: Good tip.
6: Mm-hmm.
5: Someone also who did not fly their paramotor to school. Why do you keep saying to school?
6: That's a great question.
5: I don't know. It's a Monday morning. Jamie's here with us. Good morning, Jamie.
7: Yeah, Tom. Hey, thanks. Good morning. Yeah, so coming up, some more reminders about this being the final day where you can register to vote if needed to take part in the November election. Plus, the sheriff's deputies, officials were investigating what they said were the deaths of two women outside an establishment in the Atwood Lake area. However, they say there were no obvious signs of foul play, and details remain limited there. But we'll get to that, too. So we have those stories and others coming up. And, Tom, what's happening with the weather?
5: Well, Jamie, a typical fall start to our morning. It's in the high 40s right now, but we are going to work our way up to the mid-60s. And a little bit warmer as we go throughout our week. I'll give you all the details in the forecast, and then we'll preview the Guardians game coming up tonight. Our news at 7 o'clock, a service of Pomerene Hospital and Medical Group. 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
7: WJER News Time is 7:05. We have 48 degrees right now. Well, the Tuscarawas County Sheriff's Office is investigating the deaths of two women who were found unresponsive between their vehicles Sunday night at an establishment along State Route 212 Northeast near New Cumberland and Atwood Lake. Now, according to a sheriff's call records, deputies were called to the 4000 block around 9:35 p.m. and began life-saving measures until medics arrived. But both women were later pronounced dead at a local hospital. Now, the sheriff's office says that there were no obvious signs of foul play, and the coroner will determine the cause and manner of death. Officials add that there is no public safety concern connected to the incident. Well, Tuscarawas County Board of Elections Director Dave Johnson says Ohio voters who still need to register have until tonight to do so to take part in the November election.
9: We do not have as many registered voters as you would expect in the county. We've had quite a few registrations leading up to this point, brand new registrations. And there's some registrations of people that just, their registration was canceled because they hadn't voted in a long time.
7: Ed Johnson says that the county elections office on East High Avenue will be open until 9 p.m. tonight. Voters who aren't sure whether they're registered can check their status through the County Board of Elections website or call the office later this morning at 343-8819. Yorksville Service Department is officially operating from its new home. The city is leasing the property at South Roemig in Trenton for $1,000 a month after selling the former service garage at North Main and East 2nd Streets to Larry Wood of Wood Electric. Street Superintendent Steve Patterson told council the move is complete and one major upgrade is already in place.
10: I do have the new fuel tanks up and running and are running fine.
7: Now, the new tanks replace the old fuel system, which Patterson has said did not meet current code requirements. He also says that work on the city's new salt storage bin on West 4th Street is moving ahead, with construction expected to begin once materials arrive. Now, the state gas tax holiday went into effect on Sunday, giving Ohio drivers some much-needed savings. Sophia Periconi of ONN affiliate WTOL-TV in Toledo has details.
11: Governor Mike DeWine signed the bill into law last week. It temporarily suspends the 38.5 cents per gallon tax on regular gas and 47 cents per gallon for diesel. The break runs through January 2nd. Lawmakers say the move should save the average driver more than $80 over this three-month period. Ohio will use $725 million from its general fund to make up for the lost tax money. Those savings matter, especially for people who spend hours on the road for work. Some are even crossing the state line to take advantage of these lower prices.
7: And that's a look at news for this hour. Coming up, we have the weather for WJER News. I'm Jamie Hambaugh.
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5: Well, a chilly start to our day, but it's going to be a sunny day with a high of 66. Overnight, clear, a low in the high 30s. Put a blanket on. Patchy fog to start tomorrow, then a sunny day with a high again of 66. And on Wednesday, sunny skies with a high in the mid-70s. Right now in the valley, we have 47 degrees. Our weather forecast this morning, a service of Finishing Touch Carpet Cleaning. 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Well, after a loss on Saturday, the Guardians are going to try again tonight. Game 2 of the ALDS, and we'll have that game here on WJER as the Guards take on the White Sox, beginning this afternoon at 4:35 with the Guardians warm-up and a 5 o'clock first pitch. Game 2 of the ALDS from Cleveland coming up this afternoon. Well, good morning, everybody. This is the WJER Morning Show. Michelle and Tom here. Good morning.
13: Good morning.
5: Well, it is spooky season, and you know, one of the things that people like during spooky season are those haunted houses.
13: Yeah.
5: Yeah.
13: Good luck.
5: Yeah, good luck. Michelle's not getting in line for our the haunted house.
13: Let me know how it goes, girl.
5: Yeah, they're,
13: I'll be on the outside cheering you on.
5: I'll tell you what, there's some that are pretty fantastic here if you like haunted houses. 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But we will be giving away tickets on Tuesday and Wednesdays here on the Morning Show as well. 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Maybe you can dress up like the Powerpuff Girls and go to the Factory of Terror. No? No? Michelle isn't like anything scary. She's not a big Halloween fan.
13: I mean, you've seen me be scared.
5: Yes, it doesn't take much.
13: See?
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13: Zero fun.
5: Yep. 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
13: I'll be outside rooting for you.
5: She'll be outside listening to Christmas music with some puppies and kittens and saying, you know, have at it. 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
2: Okay, what color is your bedroom?
1: It's like white, and I have a blue accent wall.
2: Okay. The colors of the wall in your bedroom are the first thing you see when you open your eyes in the morning and the last thing you see before you fall asleep. So this is why the color you choose that you paint your bedroom is uber-duber important. Importante. Okay, most interior designers are in agreement that there are two colors you should never paint your bedroom. Can you guess what colors they are?
1: Red.
2: Yes.
1: And yellow.
2: Wrong. Orange.
1: Orange.
2: And?
1: Yeah.
2: Sorry, Mandy. She loves orange.
1: Yeah. Oh. Orange, you know what? Back in the early 2000s, orange was like a popular accent wall color.
2: Yeah, let's keep it back
1: yeah,
2: there.
1: Yeah, we'll leave it there. Yes.
2: They say that bright oranges and reds are the colors that you should never paint in your bedroom. Bedrooms should generally be restful retreats. So try to avoid painting large areas in highly energizing colors.
1: Yes, that's good advice.
2: Okay, great.
1: If you can still see the wall color when the light's out, then it's too bright.
2: That's true. I'm like just imagining somebody with like neon.
1: Yeah, like glow in the dark.
2: Or like pink. Pink is a little bright too. Like if you have like a hot pink color. That's a little much.
1: Yeah. I had, when I worked in property management, I had a resident one time that painted her entire apartment like Pepto-Bismol pink.
2: Oh, God bless.
1: Like the whole thing.
2: God
1: yeah.
2: bless.
1: And it was horrifying.
2: Oh. Well, they say that oranges and reds are linked to fiery emotions like passion and anger, feelings you don't really want to start your day with. You know what I mean? Plus, when you think of red, you think of like red traffic lights, warning signs, fire engines, stop signs. It's like not necessarily the most warm and fuzzy color.
1: No, Mm-mm. It's not fuzzy. Red's not fuzzy at all.
2: But like, that's also the same color as like Valentine's Day. So there's some mixed signals, right?
1: Well, I mean, are you decorating your bedroom for Valentine's Day?
2: No.
1: Are you?
2: No, but like, you know what I mean? You know, the red, I don't know.
1: Yeah.
2: Is there like fire engine red and then there's like Valentine's Day red?
1: I think there are, yeah.
2: They're the same dang color.
1: Pretty close.
2: They're the same dang color.
1: Pretty close.
2: If one of these colors is your favorite color, then you really want it in your bedroom. They say that you should do like a bright coral accent that can provide a visual interest. And some like crazy if you're really feeling
1: red
2: that.
1: And coral together.
2: No.
1: Coral like instead of red.
2: Coral instead oh, okay. of red. Yeah. Yes. They say that blue tones are seen as soothing. Green is a calm color. Warm tones should be the go-to though, as they're more comfortable. Think of colors that give off more peaceful vibes than energizing ones.
1: There you go.
2: Okay. Sounds great. Now,
1: what color is your bedroom?
2: Ours is, I was trying to think, it's a Sherwin-Williams color. It's like a muted light blue grayish.
1: So it's calming-ish.
2: It's very calming.
1: Okay, that's good.
2: It's not gray, but it's not light blue. It's like in the middle.
1: It's a blue gray.
2: Forget what the color is called.
1: Or maybe it's more of a gray blue.
2: It's very pretty. I like it. I just can't remember what the color is called. Yeah.
1: Blue gray.
2: Something like that.
1: Gray blue.
2: Yeah, but our bedding and everything else is white and cream and light blue. Like a baby blue. It's like
1: calming.
2: Yes.
1: Conducive to good sleep.
2: Terrible. Every time I go
1: What is terrible?
2: Every time I go into my bedroom, I just want to lay down in bed and be like, that's not good. Or is it good?
1: I don't know. Every time I go into my bedroom, I do lay down in my bed.
2: Well, no, like, say I have to go in and like put laundry away or
1: still
2: clean or whatever.
1: Yeah.
2: I just see that warm and cozy bed and I'm just like, girl, just jump right in.
1: I will usually get in bed Ooh. And forego the project I was working on.
2: It's terrible.
1: Yeah.
2: Terrible. Okay, so, well, I can't do that story because we don't have enough time. So, here's one for you. 1 in 10 adults have missed a once-in-a-lifetime moment because they were looking at their phone. Oh, Lord.
1: Oh, I hate when that happens.
2: Well, I'll be honest. Well, I wasn't on my phone. I was talking to somebody. Well, that's just being distracted. Yeah, I don't think I've missed anything because I was on my phone. Have you?
1: Not that I can recall.
2: Obviously, it wasn't that important. You know what I mean? In a new survey, 1 in 10 adults admit that they've missed a once-in-a-lifetime moment because they were too busy messing around on their phone. 46 admit that they've scrolled during situations where they should have been present, like a birthday party, a family gathering, or doing something they should definitely be paying attention to. 52% of people say they've been so distracted by their phone, they've had to rewind a movie or a TV show to figure out what's going on. Oh, I've done that dozens of times.
1: Okay.
2: And then 66% admit that they'll sometimes pick up their phone without a clear reason just to have it
1: because
2: in your phone.
1: It's habit. It's who we are in this age.
2: And then 47% of people wish that they could reclaim the time they've wasted on their smartphone. Oh, amen, sister. Amen.
1: Well, now's the time to reclaim that time.
2: Lenten.
1: Yeah. It's hard to put down sometimes, though.
2: It's terrible.
1: Don't miss your child's first steps because you're getting the latest on Khloe Kardashian.
2: That'd be terrible.
1: Yeah. Sorry, Billy. It is 7:31. It is time for news headlines. Jamie is here. Good morning, Jamie.
3: Yeah, Tom, thanks. Good morning. Tuscarawas County Board of Elections is reminding residents that today is the final day to register to vote ahead of November's general election. Now, Director Dave Johnson says that the East High Avenue office will stay open late, operating from 8 a.m. to 9 p.m. for anyone needing to register, update their information, or handle absentee ballot requests. Now, he says the last day is typically busy with new voters and those whose registrations were canceled after long periods of inactivity. Now, voters can check their status online or by calling 343-8819. Well, a new plaque outside Denison Village Hall now recognizes longtime public servant Greg DiDonato for more than four decades of work in local and state government. Administrative assistant Tammy Taggart organized the fundraising and installation, say the village wanted a lasting tribute. DiDonato, whose service includes multiple terms as mayor, years on council, and time in both the Ohio House and Senate, says the honor is meaningful because his commitment to Denison is rooted in family and community. And then the Tuscarawas County Sheriff's Office is investigating the deaths of two women who were found unresponsive between their vehicles late Sunday night at an establishment along State Route 212 Northeast near New Cumberland and Atwood Lake. Deputies were called there to the 4000 block around 9:35 p.m. and began life-saving measures until medics arrived, but both women were later pronounced dead at a local hospital. The sheriff's office says that there were no obvious signs of foul play, and the coroner will determine the cause and manner of death. And officials say that there is no public safety concern connected to the incident. All right, we have the forecast coming up for WJER News. I'm Jamie Hambaugh.
1: Thank you.

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1: That's a bop.
0: I love that song.
1: So good.
0: You go, Miley.
1: Okay, let's take a moment now to look back on this date in history. 79 years ago, back in 1947, President Harry Truman delivered the very first televised presidential address from the White House.
0: 70 years.
1: 79, almost 80 years ago.
0: Wow.
1: 79. He asked Americans to conserve food to help Europe, making television history in the process. Very cool. And then 33 years ago today, back in 1993, please tell me you remember this movie. It was a Disney comedy inspired by the Jamaican bobsled team.
0: Cool Runnings?
1: Cool Runnings!
0: Love Cool Runnings.
1: So good. Oh, yeah. One of the best.
0: Love
1: there you
0: that.
1: Go.
0: That was released.
1: 33 years ago.
0: Wow.
1: I know.
0: Good film there. Well, some celebrations today. Happy 7th anniversary to Josh and Jordan Homshield of Warsaw. Happy birthday, or happy anniversary, guys. Some birthdays going out today to Lori Lindemood of Denison. Chucky Fox also celebrating a birthday on this Monday. And congratulations and happy birthday goes out to the winner in our birthday contest today, Bruce Rose from New Philly. Congratulations, Bruce. Bruce receives a great celebration package, including an eighth of a sheet cake in chocolate, white, or marble from Liddy's Cakes and Cookies in New Philly. Also, a pound of delicious Swiss cheese from Broad Run Cheese House in Dover, and two dinners from McDonald's in Dover, New Philly, Yorksville, or Newcomers Town. Who are they celebrating with in the celebrity world today?
1: Well, Taylor Swift's husband is celebrating a birthday today. Travis Kelce is turning 37. Nikki Hilton is also celebrating today. She's turning 43. Jesse Eisenberg from The Social Network also turning 43. Kate Winslet from Titanic is turning 51. And then, do you remember this guy from Full House, Scott Bleininger? He is also the voice of Aladdin. He was DJ Tanner's boyfriend.
0: I know who you're talking about. When he voiced Aladdin, I know who that is. So.
1: He was DJ's boyfriend on Full House, but he and Kate Winslet are the same age, and that kind of blew my mind this morning, so that's wild.
0: Mind blown.
1: So anyways, he is turning 51 today. Michael Andretti, IndyCar champion, turning 64. Daniel Baldwin turning 66, and Neil deGrasse Tyson is turning 68.
0: Happy birthday to our celebs today. 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We're here from 8 to 4, Monday through Friday. 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Also, a floral arrangement from Baker Florist in Dover. Two free orders of Crazy Bread from Little Caesars. And four tickets to a show at the Tuscarawas Philharmonic. Congratulations to Rusty Pierce of New Philadelphia. If you're having a birthday on this 5th day of October... have a great day and a super birthday.

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0: Here's Alex Warren here on a Monday morning. Welcome back to the WJER Morning Show.
1: Okay. Any interest in trying wool diapers?
0: Me, personally? I'm going to go with no on that
1: Darn it! Okay, there's a trend in some parenting circles, and wool diapers is where it's at. I feel like that would be
0: Isn't that itchy?
1: Yeah. Yes. Wouldn't that cause a rash or something?
0: Well, you would cause something.
1: I don't know, man.
0: It would cause a lot of scratching.
1: So apparently, you can supposedly it lasts a month without being washed.
0: What?
1: They can cost four.
0: I'm going to go with no on that one.
1: $40 to each? $100, but you'd only need a few. So, what?
0: How does that work?
1: Okay, here we go.
0: What, do you just take it outside and shake it out like a rug or what?
1: Ew! Oh my gosh, I'm just going to throw up. Okay.
0: Who came up with this brilliance?
1: No one has come up with a sane, reasonable alternative of diapers, I guess. Okay, so the latest trend is wool diapers, which can supposedly last a month without being washed. I'm sorry for the mental image. That sounds foul. Wool diapers require a two-part system. Apparently, there's an insert, which is usually cotton, that looks like a sanitary pad and catches all of the things.
0: Stuff.
1: The wool diaper is a cover that holds the cotton insert in place. You know, I mean, I know that we're trying to improve the environment. And I know that diapers are probably not great for the environment. But I don't think I want a wool diaper on my tushy if I was a kid. You know what I'm saying?
0: What if your child has, an incident? Like, they've just eaten...
1: Yeah.
0: Something they really shouldn't have eaten.
1: Well, apparently that cotton thing is supposed to cover it up or catch it all.
0: Some kind of explosion down there, you know. You think you're not having to wash that thing?
1: I don't know.
0: Come on.
1: There's this natural wax that makes the wool antimicrobial and self-cleaning. Girl.
0: Self-cleaning.
1: It can go weeks without a proper cleaning. Girl.
0: You just shake it out like a rug.
1: People claim that the insert is able to collect all of the baby's number two. However, if the baby has a blowout, game over. Wool diaper will need to be thrown away. Well, hello, their children. Of course it's going to... This is so dumb. Who came up with this idea?
0: I just spent $100 on this thing. And there was an incident, and now I have to throw it away.
1: What are we doing?
0: Who
1: came up with that?
0: Probably some TikTok idiot. I don't know.
1: Ding dong.
0: Good Lord.
1: Anywho.
0: I mean, I can see where it's green, you know, more green. But go back to the cloth diapers that you can wash.
1: Okay, well, we're done with the wool diapers.
0: If they're antimicrobial, you know, shouldn't they resist the numbers that are down there?
1: I don't know. I'm just sticking with regular diapers for myself and any children.
0: Well,
1: I know.
0: Not far off, so.
1: Right? Okay. Well, okay, so do I want to...
0: How do you follow that up?
1: Well... I've got two things.
0: Okay.
1: Do we want to stay on that track or no?
0: Well, you know what? We that ship has already left the dock, so why not?
1: Okay. How many farts a day is normal?
0: Well, I guess it depends on the person. I suppose it depends on your diet.
1: Why is it that flatulence makes us giggle? Like,
0: because it's funny.
1: It's so silly and so stupid.
0: Because it's hilarious.
1: I know.
0: It is the most precious sound in the world.
1: Precious. Okay, yeah. So
0: what's normal? I don't know. 36.
1: 36 twos a day? You might need to see a doctor.
0: I'm not saying me. I don't. You know, I don't have like a counter. Like,
1: oh my.
0: Oh, there's
1: gosh.
0: There's three. Oh wait. Hold on. I got four coming.
1: Oh my gosh. Okay.
0: No, I don't
1: know. The study
0: five.
1: Mapped. Flatulence across the hours of the day. Episodes rose gradually from morning and peaked at about 6 to 10 p.m. That window aligned mostly with periods of higher total energy and dietary fiber intake. So that makes sense. But most people pass gas around 2 to 7 times a day. Now, if you're doing 37, you got to find a doctor, Tom.
0: All I can say is you better open that window.
1: Oh, my gosh. You
0: that
1: know
0: window
1: so funny?
0: Of opportunity.
1: Yesterday, Evie thinks it's so funny to let out a toot. Yesterday, she just ran up into where I sleep at bed, and she rolled over. And I was like, what are you doing? She's like, I just tooted. I was like, what? Where I'm sleeping?
0: Did you not teach her that?
1: No.
0: Are you sure?
1: Teach her that. Ay, ay, ay.
0: Well, it is. It is funny.
1: Why do we think it's so funny?
0: I don't know.
1: I don't know. It is funny.
0: We talk about it a lot, so it must
1: be
0: funny.
1: There is an app called Chart Your Fart.
0: Okay. You know what? That seems like a lot of work.
1: What?
0: Really?
1: That is so funny.
0: CYF.com.
1: Oh, my gosh. That is so stupid.
0: Now I got to look it up.
1: So funny. I guess participants logged over 360,000 episodes of passing gas in real time using the smartphone app Chart Your Toot. Chart Your Fart. Oh, my God. That is so funny. Oh, my gosh. Well,
0: it's a public health research study.
1: See?
0: Yeah. In Australia.
1: Oh, well. They must let it fly down under.
0: Wow.
1: Yeah. Wow. Oh, my gosh. I guess men average 5 more episodes per day against women who only did it about 4 times.
0: Uh-huh. Yes. That you admit.
1: That's what I said. I'm reading the stats. Age produced more variation. Participants between 14 and 25 recorded the fewest. Those between 26 and 45 recorded the most. And adults between 46 and 65 came out at about 5 a day. Oh. Wow.
0: Do we really have this much time on our hands?
1: Down under, they do.
0: Yeah. Mm-hmm. Down under, that's where it comes from. So.
1: That's where it's at, yeah. Boys and girls.
0: Charted.
1: Wow. Charted.
0: I like a whiteboard myself. I have a big whiteboard in my office, and so, you know, I like to go mark that.
1: Oh my gosh. Rather you had to mark down. Say we had a chart where it was like, okay, everyone had their name on there and you had to do like a little hash mark for every time you tooted. Like that would be so awful.
0: Who do you think would win?
1: Bill Morgan.
0: Poor Bill.
1: He eats McDonald's every day. Of course he has to.
0: Well.
1: Yeah.
0: Well, there you go.
1: I feel like that grease will get to you.
0: Yeah, it'll get to you, all right.
1: Yes, for sure.
0: That might be the least of your problems with all the grease.
1: True. Good point. All right. Last thing here for you. A poll asked, do you lock your bathroom door when you go to the restroom?
0: Well, no, I don't. No. I don't even close my bathroom door.
1: Here, hopefully you do.
0: Well, here, yeah.
1: Oh,
0: yeah, I locked the bathroom door here.
1: Oh, okay.
0: You know.
1: Well. Because
0: you just never know.
1: Correct.
0: You don't. No one needs to come in to see that.
1: No.
0: No.
1: Someone will pass out.
0: But like at home, no.
1: Yeah, at home, no. Who's locking doors at home? 34% say they always lock the bathroom door. 33% say they only lock it if guests are over. And about 21% say they never lock it even if the guests are over. Now, if I got guests over, I don't want anyone be bopping in.
0: Maybe,
1: you know
0: yeah. They may
1: unless
0: not...
1: I'm upstairs, yeah. Then I know no one's coming up
0: that
1: there.
0: That may be the
1: know?
0: Last time the guests grace your
1: over.
0: Threshold, yes.
1: Right.
0: After seeing that, they may need therapy.
1: You're like, I'm out of here, homie.
0: Yeah.
1: Bye-bye. Have you ever been walked in on?
0: In the bathroom?
1: Yeah.
0: Yeah.
1: Oh.
0: I mean,
1: maybe
0: it's a couple times. It's not a big deal, but...
1: No. Excuse me.
0: It just depends on who's walking in on you. I mean, if it's grandma, then maybe it's a little bigger deal.
1: No.
0: Then...
1: No way. Well, my grandma...
0: You think grandma would not care?
1: No. My grandma used to come in all the time, and she'd just... Yeah, no. We were very open in our whole family.
0: Okay. I can see that.
1: Sorry.
0: I don't know. I just
1: my grandma was the best. She wouldn't care.
0: She wouldn't care.
1: No.
0: She'd be like, you need some more paper?
1: Yeah.
0: Honey there, honey.
1: Well, when I was younger, I used to make my little sister come in and sit with me because I didn't want to be alone.
0: Well, Like,
1: I literally have pictures of me. I was probably, I couldn't have been more than 4 or 5 years old. And my little sister was like on the floor reading a magazine. She was like reading it to me because I didn't want to be alone.
0: Well, I was going to say, if you're like 25 and you're having your little sister, honey, well, you know.
1: I would always make her come with me. Like, you're coming with me, sister. Sit down.
0: I mean, are you in there that long that she's pulling out the magazine?
1: Well, it was just our hangout time.
0: Oh, okay. Open a window.
1: I was 5.
0: Well, there you go. It is, I think we've exhausted that subject.
1: Praise be.
0: Yeah. It is 8 o'clock. Time for some news. Newsworthy news with AP. We'll have Jamie in here with local news. We'll have weather and more in the 8 o'clock hour. 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
3: AP News, I'm Marcela Sanchez. The Supreme Court's new term begins today with cases on climate change, religious rights, and President Trump's crackdown on immigration high on the agenda. The court will hear an appeal from energy companies, including Suncor and ExxonMobil, trying to block lawsuits that are seeking to hold them liable for climate change-related damages. Meanwhile, in December, the court will consider challenges to assault weapons bans in several states. In Brazil, a runoff election will determine the next president for the country. AP correspondent Charles de Ledesma has more.
4: Senator Flavio Bolsonaro supporters gather in a bar in Rio de Janeiro, chanting, "Lula, you thief, your place is in jail," after the conservative candidate secured a place in a high-stakes presidential runoff against incumbent Luiz Inácio Lula da Silva. The country's electoral court in Brasilia said neither the 80-year-old incumbent seeking his fourth non-consecutive term nor the 45-year-old son of former President Jair Bolsonaro achieved the majority vote needed for an outright win. The colt had Bolsonaro with just over 56 million votes to Lula's 53.7 million, with 99.8% of the vote reported. The next presidential term is set to begin on January 5. Meanwhile, in São Paulo, Lula supporters gather on Avenida Paulista, though the atmosphere among some voters was subdued following the narrow result. I'm Charles de Ledesma.
3: The Nobel Prize in Medicine has been awarded to Karl Deisseroth, Peter Hegemann, and George Nagel for their research into brain activity. The physics prize will be announced tomorrow, followed by chemistry on Wednesday and literature on Thursday. After Friday's Peace Prize is awarded, the Nobel Memorial Prize in Economic Sciences will be announced on October 12th. World shares advanced today at the start of a busy week for U.S. economic updates. This is AP News. President Trump is pressuring Republican Senator Tom Cotton to support a bill that would make daylight saving time permanent.
5: President Donald Trump says Republican Senator Tom Cotton of Arkansas is holding up a bill that would make daylight saving time permanent. And Trump posted the personal cell phone number of the chairman of the Senate Intelligence Committee, urging Americans to call it. As Trump departed the White House Saturday, he told reporters the public supports not having to change their clocks twice a year.
6: It's very expensive. It's got many problems, even crime, as crazy as it sounds. When you have light, you have much less crime.
5: The Sunshine Protection Act passed in the House in July, but some Republicans in the Senate strongly oppose it, some saying it would lead to darker and potentially more hazardous winter mornings when children will be waiting for school buses in darkness. Donna Water, Washington.
3: And I'm Marcela Sanchez, AP News.
0: Thank you, Marcela. It is 8:03. It is 45 chilly degrees here in the Tuscarawas Valley. It's a Monday morning, and this is the WJER Morning Show. Michelle Spring, Tom Reed here with you. Good morning, Michelle.
1: Good morning.
0: And with our news this morning, news director Jamie Hambaugh. Good morning, Jamie.
7: Tom, thank you, and good morning. Yeah, so coming up here, some reminders from the County Board of Elections Office about the voter registration deadline and also early voting about to start up. We'll get to that. Plus, Yorksville Service Garage, they've settled into their new home, those workers there in that city. And we'll hear about that move, too. We have those stories and others on the way. Tom, back to you then. And you know, what else is going on with the weather?
0: Well, Jamie, we're in the mid-40s right now. We are going to work our way up to the higher 60s today. Sunny skies, a high of 66. And then we're in the 30s overnight. But a nice rest of the week. We have a long sunny stretch ahead. good news for us weather-wise. I'll give you all the details in the forecast coming up. 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
7: WJER News Time is 8:05, and we have 46 degrees. Tuscarawas County's Board of Elections is reminding residents that today is the final day to register to vote in Ohio ahead of the November general election. And Director Dave Johnson says the office on East High Avenue in New Philadelphia will stay open late to accommodate last-minute registrations and absentee ballot requests.
10: It's always 30 days before the general election, so if you need to register to vote, it's your last day to do it.
7: And Johnson says that the Board of Elections office will be open now until 9 p.m. tonight for anyone needing to register, update their information, or pick up or drop off an absentee ballot request. Now Johnson says that the final day is typically busy with brand new voters and residents whose registrations were canceled after years of inactivity. Now voters unsure of their status can also check online through the Board of Elections website or call the office at 343-8819. Yorksville Service Department has officially settled into its new home at South Romig in Trenton, a move city leaders say will improve operations and give that department room to grow. The city is leasing the property for $1,000 a month. The former service garage in North Main and East Second was recently purchased by Larry Wood of Wood Electric. At council's latest meeting, Street Superintendent Steve Patterson said the transition is complete. Now, Patterson previously noted the old fuel tanks were no longer up to code. He also updated council on the new salt bin plan for West 4th Street.
11: All the parts are on order. They're going to start that as soon as they receive the roof and the blocks. They will start that. But it's on track, probably first week of October.
7: Yeah, Mayor Jim Zuckel said that he is pleased with the move and looks forward to talking with Wood about future plans for the former garage site. Well, in Northeast Ohio, a shooting outside a bar in Cleveland leaves one father dead and his son injured. Danita Harris of ONN affiliate WKYC-TV in Cleveland has details.
12: Cleveland police are investigating a deadly shooting involving a father and son outside of a local bar. Around 1 a.m. Sunday, officers say they responded to the club Alma Yakana on West 25th Street, where they found the two men shot outside. The father was taken to the hospital, where he later died. The son was hospitalized with serious injuries. At this time, there's no word on any arrest or possible motive in the shooting.
7: And two women are dead following an incident Sunday night in the New Cumberland area and Atwood Lake area, but the Tuscarawas County Sheriff's Office indicates there are no obvious signs of foul play at this time, and there's no public safety threat related to the incident. According to a sheriff's call records, deputies were sent around 9:35 p.m. to an establishment in the 4,000 block of State Route 212 Northeast for a report of two unresponsive people. Deputies found two women unresponsive between their vehicles and began life-saving measures before medical personnel arrived. Both women were taken to an area hospital where they were later pronounced dead. Now, the Tuscarawas County Coroner's Office will determine the cause and manner of death. The Sheriff's Office says the investigation remains ongoing. And that's a look at news for this hour. Coming up, we have that forecast for WJER News. I'm Jamie Hambaugh.
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0: Sunny skies for our Monday. Today's high of 66 degrees. Overnight, we have a clear skies forecast, a little chilly, a low of 39. Tomorrow, patchy fog to start the day, then sunny skies, a high of 66. And on Wednesday, sunny with a high of 74. Right now, a tiny little bit of fog here on the east side of New Philly. But a sunny day and 48 degrees right now. 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Well, it's 8:10, and coming up tonight, game two of the ALDS. The Guardians try to redeem themselves from their loss on Saturday against the White Sox. We'll have that game this afternoon, starting at 4:35 with the Guardians warm-up show and a 5 o'clock first pitch. The Guards are off tomorrow, and then they resume that series game three on Wednesday in Chicago at 3:35. Here on the Sports Voice of the Valley. Well, good morning, everybody. Michelle and Tom here, discussing our favorite subject. Anything bathroom?
1: Oh, snapdragons.
0: Yeah.
1: Okay.
0: Well. So what's your average per day?
1: Me?
0: Number of times, do you think?
1: Oh, well, honestly, it just depends on what I eat.
0: On diet. Dietary needs, yes.
1: Yeah. Really just depends.
0: Okay.
1: But
0: maybe you should start making some hash marks and...
1: Some days some it's research. A lot.
0: Yeah, some days it's like you know, like a little nuclear explosion.
1: Yeah.
0: And
1: yikes.
0: Yeah.
1: Oh,
0: thank you for not crop dusting me while we're in this little
1: Listen,
0: tiny
1: I
0: room.
1: I would tell you if I gotta go. And I have.
0: I know. Yes, you have.
1: Like, whoop, gotta go. BRB.
0: Well, we appreciate that. It's common courtesy.
1: Mm-hmm.
0: Okay. Well, we have more for you coming up this hour. Don't forget to mention this last hour. It is spooky season, and there's nothing like a haunted house. We have tickets to Factory of Terror and the Haunted Schoolhouse and Laboratory. That giveaway is going to happen every day from now through the 23rd of the month. It's going to be this afternoon on Bill's show if you want to be listening for your chance to call in and win tickets to Factory of Terror. And also to the Haunted Schoolhouse and Laboratory. We'll be giving away tickets tomorrow and Wednesday, on Tuesdays and Wednesdays. So be listening to us as well for your chance to call in and win and get your scare on up there at the Factory of Terror, which actually is one of the largest haunted houses in the world.
1: Oh, great.
0: Yeah.
1: Yay.
0: It's a mile long, this thing.
1: Oh, for heavens to Betsy.
0: Yeah, yeah.
1: Make sure you pee before you go.
0: You might need to.
1: Or get a wool diaper.
0: They also, they also have a lot of bars up there as part of it. So, yeah, you might need that as well.
1: Yeah, you're going to definitely need all the things.
0: No, don't get a wool diaper. Yeah. You might regret that. Anyway, more to come here on this Monday morning. Hope you're having a fantastic October 5th.
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0: Zara Larson on the WJER Morning Show. Plenty of sun in our forecast all the way through the weekend. We'll have your detailed forecast coming up after news headlines at the bottom of the hour. First now, though, we have a Pets Place Lost and Found report.
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0: 8:22 back here on the WJER Morning Show. It's a lovely morning out there, nice and sunny. A little chilly though.
2: Okay, so wow. Oh, okay. Is this the Tom Show?
0: I can be. I can turn your mic off. Yeah. Okay. All right. Farting.
2: okay. Let's.
0: Well, no. Actually,
2: reel it in.
0: Yeah. Let's. Yeah. Okay. That was our topic last hour.
2: You were talking pets.
0: I was talking pets.
2: Okay, nearly half of pet owners feel guilty leaving them to travel. Oh, I am 1,000% in that category.
0: It depends how long you're gone.
2: I hate leaving them. I don't even like leaving her for a little bit. It makes me sad.
0: You just drop coffee on yourself.
2: Ah!
0: That's how sad you are. Even like a little bit, like if you come over here to work, you know, are you, if no one was home, would you be?
2: Yeah, I'd be sad.
0: Oh, yeah?
2: Oh, yeah. She's all alone.
0: She's fine.
2: And then Chippy's all alone.
0: They're fine.
2: I'm sure
0: they miss you, but
2: I don't like being away from them. I mean, granted, she provides lots of stress because she's crazy.
0: Well,
2: but
0: she's still a child dog.
2: Yeah, but I get sad whenever I leave them. I think that means we love them, right?
0: Well, I would hope so.
2: Yeah.
0: If you you go on another vacation, what are you going to do? What do you normally do?
2: Well, I will tell you, last year when we went on our vacation and when we went to Hawaii and we left the two cats for about 2 weeks, I was having a little bit of like anxiety. She would go over to my house and take pictures of the cats just to make sure I knew that they were alive.
0: Oh, for Lord's sake.
2: I was like so nervous. I was like, can you just take me one picture or like a video? I just need to make sure that they're still like being crazy. I don't know. You never felt that way?
0: No. Well, when I had my two cats, if I had to take a trip, and I took a lot of trips back then, I would spend the money to board them. And to board them in a nice place. So I knew they were well taken care of.
2: I like to keep them at home in their same environment. That way they feel happy and comfortable, but I still get sad.
0: Know for a fact they're happy and comfortable?
2: In their house? Oh my gosh, yeah, they're in their home for sure. They're in their familiar environment. But, Carrie said anytime they went over there, the cats would just be like all over her.
0: Well, they like some loving, yeah.
2: They love lovings, but. This research reveals how pet parents plan trips around their furry friends. They surveyed over 2,000 pet owners, and 45% have turned down a chance to travel because their pet couldn't come. 51% say traveling with their pet is better than going with a human. Wow.
0: Well, they're not far off. They may not be wrong. Depends on who you go with.
2: 73% are more likely to take a road trip over flying just so they can bring their dog or cat. I like that.
0: That's okay.
2: For sure.
0: I don't know if I'm canceling a vacation because, you know, Fluffy can't come along. I'm not doing that. But
2: well, if you can't find anyone to watch them, then yeah, I wouldn't go if you can't find anyone to watch your cat. If you can't find anybody to watch them, you would not go on a vacation, right?
0: Well, I mean, they do have places you could board them and that take good care of them.
2: But that's also very expensive.
0: Well, can be.
2: Yeah.
0: You know, just take a shorter vacation. Well, I got to board the cat. Yeah. I can only take 5 days instead of seven.
2: Right.
0: Yeah.
2: Speaking of a vacation, I think I talked about this earlier. My best friend went to Paris to go see
0: Celine Dion. Uh-huh.
2: Oh my gosh.
0: Did he enjoy the show?
2: He was sending me videos. He said so many people were just crying at the sound of her voice. I'm like, oh my God, I would have cried.
0: She is Celine Dion.
2: And he was sending me videos yesterday and there is no one like her. Like, I am so glad that I live in a world where there is a Celine Dion. Like, right?
0: Indeed. We.
2: Oh.
0: Celine.
2: Well, since she was in France, she was going back and forth. I asked him, I go, well, did she speak in French most of the time? And he said, no, she went back and forth. But he had his Google Translate, where it translates like live conversation. He had that up and going while the concert was going on, just in case she like went in and out. He's like, I got to make sure I know what she's saying. I'm like, yeah, I don't know.
0: Très bien, Dion, Celine Dion.
2: We're talking about animals. Cats might not reduce your stress as much as you thought.
0: No?
2: Cat lovers. A new study found that even though pets can improve your mood, they may not reduce your stress. Researchers found cat owners sometimes felt more negative emotions during stressful moments when interacting with their cats. They tracked nearly 200 dog and cat owners, collecting almost 8,000 real-time reports about their moods, stress levels, interactions with their pets. Good news is spending time with dogs or cats makes people feel happier in the moment. Both types of pets provided similar emotional boosts, but when it comes to stressful situations, neither dogs nor cats appear to reduce the emotional impact of stress. But during upsetting moments, playing with a cat was actually linked to stronger negative emotions.
0: Negative emotions?
2: I wonder why.
0: I never had that experience.
2: I love my kitties.
0: The only time I was stressed out by my cats is when I went to scoop the box and realized they had not used the box.
2: Ooh.
0: And it might have, like, it's on the outside. So.
2: Yeah, that's not great.
0: But other than that, no, that was a huge stress reliever for me.
2: I know. I love my cat. He's the best. I can't believe that about people. What's wrong?
0: They're fluffy little balls of fur that are meant to make you feel better.
2: They're pure balls of joy.
0: Yeah.
2: Right?
0: Indeed.
2: Come on now. What is the strangest thing that your pet has ever eaten?
0: Mine never really ate anything weird. They were one of their wet food and then, you know, on time. That was about
2: it. Have you ever had a dog?
0: Yeah, I had a couple of dogs and neither of them, you know, they kind of ate dog food. I don't think they were eating anything in the yard or.
2: Really?
0: I mean, they would eat grass to make them, if they were, their little tummies were upset.
2: The grass.
0: Yeah. The dogs that, you know, that go out and eat things from other dogs, that's really
2: We had a dog, Millie. She was our black lab. She loved eating underwear. It was so annoying,
0: like swallowing it.
2: She would find it, she would chew on it, and then she'd rip it apart and she would eat it. It would drive us crazy,
0: especially when it's on the way out, and did you have to like pull it and help it come out?
2: I don't remember that, but she did it.
0: Yikes.
2: It was so annoying. It didn't matter whose it was. Ugh, she just loved to eat them.
0: And underwear is not cheap.
2: I know.
0: Yeah.
2: I will say, Winnie, she hasn't eaten anything crazy yet, but she loves to have socks or slippers in her mouth.
0: Does she eat them?
2: No, she just likes to hold on to them.
0: Okay, maybe it's
2: why?
0: That
2: I don't know.
0: It's a comfort thing because they're they're soft and fluffy.
2: She just loves to have them in her mouth. It's so funny.
0: I can understand that.
2: I know.
0: You know what? Well, you know what my dog did when I was a kid. The only thing my dog ever like put in its mouth was if you would after you took a shower or whatever. She would take the washcloth and then she'd pull it off the rack and drag it out in the hallway. That's the only thing she ever did. It was the strangest thing.
2: You know what Winnie does? So when we take a shower, sometimes I'll throw it on the floor before I take it to the laundry basket in the closet. And if it's on the floor, Winnie will go up to the towel and she'll rub her head on it. And then she ends up rubbing her whole body on the pillow, on the towel. I'm like, what are you doing? I think she likes the moisture that is on it.
0: It's a midday refresh.
2: She's crazy.
0: A midday canine refresh. Indeed.
2: It's funny.
0: It is 8:31. 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Jamie's here with us. Good morning, Jamie.
3: Yeah, Tom, thanks, and good morning. Yeah, so Tuscarawas County's Board of Elections is reminding residents that today is the final day to register to vote ahead of November's general election. Director Dave Johnson says that the East High Avenue office will stay open late, operating from 8 a.m. to 9 p.m. for anyone needing to register, update their information, or handle absentee ballot requests. Now, he says the last day is typically busy with new voters and also those whose registrations were canceled after long periods of inactivity. Voters can check their status online or by calling 343-8819. Urecksville Service Department has officially settled into its new home at South Romig in Trenton. A move city leaders say will improve operations and give that department room to grow. The city is leasing that property for $1,000 a month. The former service garage at North Main and East Second was recently purchased by Larry Wood of Wood Electric. At council's latest meeting, Street Superintendent Steve Patterson said the transition is complete. And the Supreme Court begins a new term today with significant cases on climate change, religious rights, and immigration. The court will hear an appeal from energy companies, including Suncor and ExxonMobil, trying to block lawsuits seeking to hold them liable for climate change-related damages. The Trump administration supports the companies, arguing the lawsuits aim to impose emission regulations. In December, the court will consider challenges to assault weapons bans in several states. Court will also hear two immigration cases with implications for President Donald Trump's policies, including deportations and mandatory detention. Additionally, the religious rights cases involving Catholic preschools are on the docket.

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1: 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Sunny skies for today with a high of 66. Overnight, clear skies, 39 degrees. Some patchy fog to start our Tuesday, then a sunny day with a high, again, 66. And on Wednesday, sunny skies, a bit warmer with a high in the mid-70s. Right now in the valley, we have sunny skies and 49 degrees. 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

0: There's Bruno Mars here on the WJER Morning Show. Happy Monday, everybody. It is Fire Safety Prevention Week, and here in the studio, we have someone who knows a lot about fires, Captain Jim Schultz from the New Philadelphia Fire Department. Jim, welcome in.
1: Thank you for having me. Hi, everybody.
2: Good morning. Okay, so you've been with the fire department for over 25 years?
1: 30 years.
2: 30 yes. years. Okay, and what has been your favorite part about being a part of the fire department?
1: Well, serving the community that I grew up in, number one. Yeah, I really like to help people. We get to do that a lot. We're very busy.
2: Yes, you are.
1: This is that time of year we get to open our doors and let everybody see what we have, meet our guys and gals, and see a couple demonstrations of how we use our equipment, and it's really fun.
2: Why do you think it's so important for the community to come in and see everything and kind of get to know who you guys are?
1: Well, it's twofold. First, the adults to kind of see what their tax dollars going to. There's a lot of equipment there, a lot of education, and then also the children. The children really need to be comfortable with us, so when something's happening, they're not afraid. And getting that rapport with a little one ahead of time is really instrumental to what we do.
2: Right, and because I'm sure when they see those big red trucks flying down the road, you know, they know that they're going somewhere where it could be dangerous, mm-hmm. but they know that you're there to help.
1: Yes, and anything we can do ahead of time to help the little ones be prepared in case something happens is beneficial. Everything from being comfortable with us to a parent or grandparent talking to them about what to do if something was to happen, such as having a smoke detector and when it goes off to not hide, to get out, meet at a family meeting place, don't go back in, talking to them about not playing with fire. Anything you can do prevention-wise is really important.
2: Yeah. And I think it's cool that when you guys have your open house, like the kids can go up and like touch the truck and like
1: yes,
2: see it.
1: Yes, they can climb right up on in the truck too. Yeah.
2: That's so cool. Yeah. I love that. I imagine a lot of little kids, that is like their first experience with a fire truck, and that kind of probably inspired you too when you were a kid. Like, I want to do that too.
1: Yeah, I grew up in a community up in northern Ohio till I was, before I was even a teenager. And I remember going to parades and seeing the fire truck and ambulance and police cars coming with their lights and sirens during a parade. And I think that was kind of where I kind of started feeling the bug.
2: Yeah, you're like, I want to do that.
1: Yeah, oh yeah. I always looked up to firefighters.
2: Oh, that's so cool. They are truly the most incredible human beings. They are the ones that we always say, you know, everyone else is running out. They're the ones that are running in.
1: We are. And you know, a lot of people see it as scary, and it is scary, but we train hard to operate in those instances and kind of just suppress that first urge to run out. We work on, you know, how to operate inside of fires, how to work hose lines. There's a lot of science to what we do.
2: Right. Well, I want to talk to you about we have this information right here about charging superpower. Our phones, they could potentially be at risk for starting a fire.
1: Yes, and the amount of structure fires we have has kind of leveled off to dropped, but more and more we're seeing what fires we do have is caused by rechargeable batteries. Phone batteries, you know, being a good example.
2: Yeah.
1: And those fires happen very, very fast with very little warning. It just might be a sudden pop. You'll see a smoke or gas come out of the phone, and you can have a full room on fire within a very, very short period of time.
2: Is it the kind of battery that's inside of the phone?
1: Yes, it's a lithium ion battery, and when they become damaged from either overcharging, overheating, trauma from dropping, it causes a reaction in there that makes it produce a gas that's flammable. Mm-hmm. And then it'll quickly exit the phone. That's why it starts to swell. And when it exits, it finds an ignition source and just starts a fire really quick.
2: Holy crap. That sounds so scary.
0: It is scary. That happened to me once. And luckily, I caught it when it started to swell and it was hot. I was able to get it out of there. But, it's frightening to see.
2: What do you do if that happens?
1: Well, if it starts to off gas like that, quickly get everybody out of the house. But if you start to see the signs ahead of time, such as your phone's feeling hot, the battery's swelling, first and foremost, get it out of the house right away. Once it's out of the house, you need to properly dispose of it. If it's not swelling, you need to dispose of it. You can take it to a home improvement store. You put tape over the terminals. You take it there. You put it in a bag and you put it in their disposal box. If it is swelling, you need to contact the local waste management. Here, it's Stark, Tuscarawas, Wayne County Recycle District. They're up in Bolivar. You can talk to them about what you need to do to dispose of it. By all means, don't throw them away.
2: Yeah, because that would just be... That would just cause more of a problem, right?
1: Yes, we have. We get fires pretty frequently in the garbage trucks from these batteries exploding inside the truck and light them on fire.
2: Way.
1: And then they also have fires out at the landfill from these batteries catching on fire there in the landfill. And that's a pretty nasty fire to
2: deal. Yeah. I have these, and these are very popular now. They are rechargeable. It's like a lighter, but it doesn't have a flame.
1: Okay.
2: Do you know what I'm talking? I don't know, but that you charge them and I don't know what kind of a current it is, but you set it up to like the wick and it lights the wick on fire.
1: Okay.
2: That sounds super.
1: I am not aware of that. And you have me immediately going to go back station and kind of research it because it's just another thing I got to be worried about.
2: I know. Well, I have one of those and sometimes it doesn't when it's faulty and I was thinking about throwing it away.
1: Faulty and heat source.
2: I know.
1: It's great.
3: Maybe run home and get a gym before he leaves. That doesn't sound like.
2: I will show it to you on Amazon before I leave.
1: Okay.
2: But like something like that, I probably shouldn't put it in the trash, right? It sounds such a terrible idea.
1: If it has a lithium ion battery, no.
2: Okay. Well, thank you. I'm glad we conquered that today.
1: No problem. Yeah.
3: And the theme for this week or this year for Fire Safety Week is safe charging is a superpower. And there's lots of tips here, things that you might not think about, like make sure you charge your device on a hard surface.
1: Yes, and that's especially in teenagers. And I've even seen adults do it where you're charging your phone and you're laying in bed and you put it down and jam it between your pillow and a mattress. Well, that phone is made to dissipate heat on a flat surface, and you put it like in an area it's insulated, it's going to overheat, and that's how you get a fire.
2: Yeah, that's a terrible. I'm guilty of that sometimes.
3: Yeah. I'm guilty of that every night. I'm going to stop doing that.
1: Between your arm and your cushion of your chair, slides down, and you don't even think about it. Outside and sitting at the patio and sitting down in direct sunlight, hitting the screen. You got to watch that.
2: Well, I was telling you off the air, there are some times where if my phone is out in the sun for too long, it won't allow me to use it anymore.
1: Yes.
2: And that's kind of a good indicator that you should probably put it inside.
1: Yeah, the phones have more and more technology in them to kind of prevent these fires from happening. And luckily, we're starting to see that coming out to where the phones realize they're overheating and they'll temporarily shut down so you can't operate them.
2: Yeah, that's good. Also, the thing that I took away the most from this flyer that you brought us was things that are meant for outside should be charged outside, like your scooters and things like that.
1: The scooters and the bikes are a big thing. A lot of them have batteries in them that are of low quality. And we've had a lot of fires caused by those. So charging them outside as much as possible. And when you do charge them outside, don't charge them close to an exit. Because that's obviously your way out.
2: You're so smart. It's like common sense. Like, duh. But we don't think about that.
1: Yeah.
2: But having you here to like tell us about that helps. Because sometimes we're going about our daily lives. We don't think about things. And so that's smart. Don't charge it beside an exit just in case anything goes awry.
1: Yeah.
3: Common sense.
2: Yes. What is that?
3: Well.
2: I know.
1: It's an uncommon sense.
2: I know. I'm sure you get that on a daily basis. Yeah. So you're having your open house. And tell us, what all can we expect at your open house?
1: So Thursday is our open house. It's from 5 p.m. to 7 p.m. WTUZ, your sister station, does a live remote. They've done it for 20 years. Lowe's Home Improvement comes and they bring refreshments and they help us put it on our show there. We do a lot of displays and demonstrations of equipment. You get to meet the firefighters. You get to look at our trucks. So it's really a good time. It looks like the weather's going to be perfect for
2: it. It's going to be awesome.
1: You know, we've had prior years where it rained, and just the weather looks like it's going to just be great.
2: Yay! That'll be awesome. That'll be great for the kids and having fun and just coming out. And and the fire station, if you haven't seen the new fire station, I mean, where have you been? But it is so beautiful. And how blessed are you guys to have that facility?
1: Very blessed. We thank our citizens for allowing us to have this fire station. Our hearts were with the old fire station just out of,
2: nostalgia.
1: And then the new station, it's just so nice and has so much space to where we can train. We can have all our equipment in without being kind of shoehorned in there. It's just great.
2: Yeah. Do you guys have a pole?
1: We do.
2: You do?
1: We do.
2: Oh my gosh. You can't have a fire station without a pole, right?
1: No.
3: This is true.
1: This one has a brass pole. The old station had a stainless steel pipe that was out of the old Goshen Dairy from when they had to fire decades and decades ago.
2: No kidding. Mm-hmm. Whatever happened to that pole?
1: Well, it got sliced up, engraved, and yet every firefighter got a piece of it.
3: Oh, how cool.
2: Yeah. Okay, well, that just gave me goosebumps. That's adorable. Yeah. I love that. Very cool. Well, thank you and all of your staff for all that you do for the residents of New Philadelphia and beyond, because I know that you guys are called to fires outside of here. You assist with Dover, Sugar Creek. You know, you help out with a lot of other people.
1: We have to all help each other. These fires are very, very manpower intensive. It takes a lot of people. Once you understand what's going on with a structure fire, you start to realize you need 16 to 20 people there and fast, and multiple trucks.
2: Yeah.
1: And everyone's pretty busy.
2: Very good. Well, hopefully everyone can make it on over to the open house. It's going to be a beautiful day. It is on Thursday, October 8th. What's the time again?
1: It's 5 p.m. to 7 p.m.
2: Okay, and we will all see you there, correct?
1: Correct, yes.
2: All right. Thank you so much for coming in. I appreciate it.
1: Thank you.
3: Thanks. And make sure you practice fire safety during National Fire Safety Week. For more information on their theme this year, Safe Charging is a Superpower, you can go to the National Fire Protection Association's website at nfpa.org/education. Captain Jim Schultz from the New Philadelphia Fire Department, thanks so much, and thanks for all you do.
1: Thank you.
3: Have a great day.
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1: AP News, I'm Marcela Sanchez. Cornell University's president has responded amid mounting outrage over the school's handling of gang rape allegations. The AP's Julie Walker has more.
2: What happened to Jane Doe in 2024 is deeply disturbing.
3: Michael Kotlikoff pledging in a video, the school must do better.
2: It raises heartbreaking and troubling issues about sexual assault, dehumanization, and aspects of party culture, alcohol, and drug use. It also raises questions around the investigations conducted after the allegations were reported.
3: Meanwhile, the governor appointing State Attorney General Letitia James to oversee an investigation.
4: This is now an active criminal investigation.
3: In her September civil lawsuit, Jane Doe accuses seven Cornell frat members of gang rape. Some dispute this or say it was consensual. She went to campus police in 2024. The county DA closed the case without charges and didn't reopen it until last week after the suit. Cornell now bringing in a law firm to investigate. Julie Walker, New York.
1: In Tennessee, lawyers for Krista Pike say she remains unconscious and on a ventilator in a hospital after a failed execution attempt last Wednesday. Her lawyer, Stephen Farrell, says that her prognosis might not be known for days. Pike, who's now 50, was sentenced to death for a 1995 murder she committed when she was 18. The Nobel Prize in Medicine has been awarded to Karl Diesroth, Peter Hegemann, and George Nagel for their research into brain activity. The Nobel Assembly applauded their work and say the method is now being used in laboratories around the world to reveal the brain's mysteries. World shares advanced and oil prices fell today. More stories at apnews.com. This is AP News. The AP's Lisa Dwyer reports on the suspension of 49ers owner Jed York after his arrest in a prostitution sting.
5: The NFL has suspended San Francisco 49ers owner Jed York for 6 games. Following his arrest earlier this year in a prostitution sting in Ohio, York also was fined $500,000 for violating the league's personal conduct policy. York has not attended any games or league meetings so far this season and was credited with 3 games served. He is eligible to return on October 20th, the day after the team's game against Washington. York was arrested in a mobile home park by the Mahoning Valley Human Trafficking Task Force after police say he was attempting to pay $160 for sex with a woman he believed to be a prostitute. I'm Lisa Dwyer.
1: More information at apnews.com. I'm Marcela Sanchez, AP News.
6: It is 3 minutes past 9 o'clock. It's a nice sunny morning, 49 degrees right now here in the valley. Good morning, everybody, and happy Monday. This is the WJER Morning Show. Tom Reed here with my partner, Michelle Spring. And joining us here in the studio, News Director Jamie Hambaugh. Good morning, Jamie.
7: Yeah, Tom, thank you, and good morning. Yeah, so on the way here, the Sheriff's Office continues investigating the deaths of two women found along State Route 212 Sunday. That's coming up, plus some reminders with this being the final day to register to vote in the county for the November election. We have those stories and others on the way. All right, Tom, over to you then. And what's going on with the weather?
6: Well, Jamie, it's going to be a beautiful fall day. After starting our day in the 40s, we're going to end up in the mid-60s today. 70s for midweek. I'll tell you what's happening with the forecast coming up. 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
7: WJER News Time is 9:05, and we have 52 degrees right now. Tuscarawas County Sheriff's Office continues investigating the deaths of two women who were found unresponsive between their vehicles late Sunday night at an establishment along State Route 212 Northeast. That's near New Cumberland and Atwood Lake. Now, according to sheriff's call records, deputies were sent there to the 4000 block around 9:35 p.m. and began investigating, or life-saving measures, rather, that until medics arrived. Now, both women were later pronounced dead at a local hospital. The sheriff's office says that there were no obvious signs of foul play, and the coroner will determine the cause and manner of death. Officials add that there is no public safety concern connected to the incident. Tuscarawas County's Board of Elections is reminding residents that today is the final day to register to vote in Ohio ahead of the November election. Director Dave Johnson says the office on East High Avenue will stay open late to accommodate last-minute registrations and absentee ballot requests. Johnson says that the Board of Elections office is open now until 9 p.m. for anyone needing to register, update their information, or pick up or drop off an absentee ballot request. Johnson says the final day is typically busy with brand new voters and residents whose registrations were canceled after years of inactivity.
9: Every election hits people differently. You know, what they're passionate about, what they're looking for from the community, and all of a sudden they realize that they are not registered and they will at the last minute.
7: Now, residents registering in person will need to bring identification. A plaque honoring longtime public servant Greg DiDonato now stands outside Denison Village Hall, recognizing his decades of work from local government to the Ohio State House. And Denison Administrative Assistant Tammy Taggart organized the fundraising and installation and says the village wanted a permanent tribute. DiDonato says the recognition means a great deal because his commitment to Denison is rooted in family and community.
10: As you know, my grandfather and father were railroaders. Our roots are here. I've lived here. I had community was great. Opportunity to serve state reps, senator, bounced from here. But I just love community. This is home. This is where I'm the most comfortable. You know, it's funny. I go away a week, and I look forward to driving when I'm coming back.
7: As State Representative Jody Salvo presented a proclamation during the ceremony commending DiDonato for his continued dedication to the community. In central Ohio, a doctor at Ohio State University has developed a vaccine that treats the effects of a deadly tropical disease. And ONN health reporter Monica Robbins reports on that.
11: A world-renowned expert is on the brink of the first-ever vaccine for leishmaniasis, a dangerous tropical disease found in 90 countries, including here in the U.S.
12: Dr. Abhay Satiskard spent years studying it across Africa. The disease spreads through sandfly bites and can range from skin ulcers to organ failure. It's endemic in tropical regions of the world and now here in the U.S.
7: A Sunday afternoon pursuit that began in Stark County and ended in a traffic stop along State Route 212 northeast of Lawrence Township. And the Tuscarawas County Sheriff's Office says that Navarre police first chased the vehicle before ending that pursuit. And Stark County deputies briefly picked it up until it crossed into Tuscarawas County near Bolivar. A county deputy later spotted that car, a 2008 Ford Fusion, speeding eastbound on Route 212. And stopped it between Tuskegee Valley Road and Route 800. The driver was taken to a Bell Stores in Bolivar and turned over to the Stark County deputies for charges there. And that's a look at news for this hour. Coming up, we have the weather. For WJER News, I'm Jamie Hambaugh.
6: Thank you so much, Jamie. Sunny skies to start our week here on Monday. A high today of 66. Clear, cool overnight with a low of 39. Tomorrow, patchy fog to start the day, then a sunny day, another 66 high. And then on Wednesday, sunny skies with a high of 74 degrees. A beautiful morning out there, nice blue skies, and we're currently at 49 degrees. Great day to listen to the Guardians, game two of the ALDS. The Guardians trying to redeem themselves from that loss on Saturday to the White Sox. They are hosting Chicago today in Cleveland. We'll have that game for you beginning at 4:35 with that Guardians warm-up show and a 5 o'clock first pitch here on the Sports Voice of the Valley. Guards are off tomorrow, then they're back for game three against the White Sox on Wednesday. that game in Chicago, and we will have that starting at 3:35 here on WJER. Well, good morning and happy Monday, everybody. This is the WJER Morning Show with Michelle and Tom. Good morning.
13: Good morning.
6: Thanks to Captain Schultz for coming in to tell us about everything fire safety. What are you going to do with that thing you bought, that lighter?
13: I don't know.
6: Now it's kinda,
13: now I'm panicked. I stumped him. He's like, I've never seen those before. I'm like, well.
6: I hadn't even heard of them.
13: Yeah, well, that's the only thing that we use in our house.
6: Really?
13: Yes.
6: It's like flameless.
13: Yes.
6: Yeah.
13: And that's how I light my candles.
6: Well, there you go. 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You're safe with candles and especially safe with your charging devices. Some things you don't think about, like charging it on a hard surface. Keep your outdoor charging items outdoors.
13: Mm-hmm.
6: The other thing we didn't talk about was make sure that you're using the charger provided by your manufacturer. Don't buy a cheap charger.
13: Yeah, no cheapy deepies.
6: No cheapy deepies. Mm-hmm. Yeah, that could be bad.
13: Yep.
6: Stop by the fire station, the New Philadelphia Fire Department's open house on Thursday from 5 to 7. More ahead this hour here on the WJER Morning Show. 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
1: I love it.
0: Love it, too.
1: Okay, so we were talking earlier about the strangest things our dogs have eaten. Here's a list for you. This list is quite funny. If you've ever had a dog, if you know, you know. This person said, this is a crazy list, I will say that. A dog ate a TV remote. That's wild. That's hard.
0: Yeah, well, that would be difficult. You know, every time it sits down, the channel changes. I mean, that's...
1: Something tells me it didn't eat it whole.
0: Well, you never know.
1: A driver's license. Yeah, that's interesting. Reading glasses.
0: Well, you
1: glasses.
0: Can truly say if, you know, I'm sorry, officer, my dog ate it.
1: Ate my license, yeah. Reading glasses. A keyboard. Oh, my gosh.
0: A keyboard.
1: I mean, I believe that your dog may have emotional. There might be some more to emotional and maybe developmental issues with your dog.
0: No, it wants you to spend more time with,
1: maybe that's
0: the dog.
1: Mm-hmm.
0: You know, get off the computer, get off the phone.
1: I get that. This one said, my dog ate over 2 pounds of sand in one sitting. Oh my gosh. That's so funny. Were you not paying attention? I guess not.
0: I mean, you'd have to quench your thirst if you were the dog. Can you imagine?
1: Ooh.
0: That is like a brick.
1: All of the garden lawn sprinklers.
0: All of them, not just one.
1: That's funny.
0: All of them.
1: And this one would hurt. 2 full wasp nests.
0: Somehow I don't think that would hurt as much as the lawn sprinkler coming out.
1: No, the poor... Yeah. He probably had to go to the emergency room for the wasps.
0: I would think so.
1: Oh,
0: 2, no, but not one, but 2.
1: 2 full nests?
0: Yeah. It's not like he's Winnie the Pooh going in for some honey.
1: Yikes. Oh, poor
0: Wow.
1: Thing. Hey, in this town in Indiana, a 300-pound lioness and her cub are thought to be on the loose in central Indiana, prompting authorities to launch a massive search effort for these predators. The prowling pair are believed to be somewhere in northern Hancock or southern Madison counties in the Hoosier State. A nearby resident reported spotting them. A 300-pound lioness wearing a blue harness and a smaller cub roaming freely from its back window. No lions were reported missing from any animal sanctuaries. And the sheriff's department is unaware of any permits within the county that allow the ownership of a lion. But, yeah, lions on the loose.
0: Sounds to me like someone has an illegal lion or had an
1: illegal lion. Yes. Oh, my gosh. Unfortunately for these two lions, whatever they did to make their initial escape wasn't enough for them to be in the clear. The lions have been spotted. Now they're on. The Midwest is now on lion watch. I hope they find them.
0: And who harnesses a lion anyway? So what are you taking
1: and
0: it for a walk?
1: How do you find one that big?
0: Yeah. And what are you taking it for a walk?
1: That's a great question.
0: Come on, kitty. Let's go for a walk.
1: I'm rooting for you, lions. Good luck.
0: Yeah, yeah.
1: Good luck.
0: I'm on the lion side here.
1: Same.
0: Yeah.
1: That's wild. Oh, my. Literally. It's a wild animal. Get it?
0: Uh-huh. Yeah.
1: Okay. It's a sale of Jurassic proportions. So this is a leather purse that it's a T-Rex leather purse and it's going up for auction and it is supposed to fetch over $500,000. So the purse derived from 66 million year old, dinosaur DNA. That's what they say. I don't know. How can you prove it?
0: I don't know. Maybe a carbon dating test or something. I don't know.
1: Yes. Well, the Parisian auction house hawking the prehistoric must have for over $500,000. That's what they're saying that it's going to go for. That's kind of insane. No?
0: I mean, what's it made of?
1: They said it's made with collagen from lab-grown Tyrannosaurus rex fossils.
0: Oh, nothing like a collagen purse, you know?
1: This T-Rex leather bag marks the defining moment in my career. That's what this person says. This is the designer.
0: There's
1: a one-of-a-kind piece that stands as a historic milestone.
0: Okay.
1: Okay, here is my thing.
0: What else is this designer design?
1: We're doing lab-grown collagen from Tyrannosaurus Rex fossils. Can we just not mess around with that stuff? Because I don't need those things coming back.
0: Well, what if it comes to life?
1: That's what I'm saying!
0: Your handbag comes to life and eats your, you know, eats your eyeshadow and then your head.
1: Now, there was an Hermes bag. It was Jane Birkin's an original Hermes bag from 1984 that sold for $8 million.
0: Well, those Birkins are worth a lot
1: They're
0: of money.
1: They're insane.
0: Yeah.
1: And that sold at a...
0: They only make like 5 of them a year or something like that.
1: You have to be on a list to own one. It's insane. But the... Yeah, that's so... This T-Rex bag. I mean, need a T-Rex bag?
0: No.
1: Good for you. Good luck. I mean, Have fun with that.
0: How do you decide you want to do that?
1: Nobody knows.
0: Yeah.
1: I have no idea.
0: Here's the thing with the T-Rex bag. It's got like really little handles because, you know, you have to have small arms in order to carry it.
1: It's terrible.
0: Yeah.
1: It's terrible. Oh, my gosh. Okay. Moving along. If you want lots of money, this Illinois man, for his birthday, he was presented with a $1 million lottery prize.
0: Hey, yay! There you go. Good happy birthday.
1: It was a ticket that he received from a friend at his birthday party. His wife threw him a big party for his birthday. During the event, a friend handed him an envelope with several lottery tickets inside. He said, "I never would have imagined actually winning, let alone winning $1 million. That's so crazy. Isn't that nuts?
0: So the question is, do you give your friend a cut?
1: He said, I had one of my friends check the ticket. He must have also overlooked it because he said I only won $1,000. I thought, wow, $1,000, that's not bad. This was a great day. But he said, I was not prepared for what came next. The man took his wife and the ticket to an Illinois lottery prize center to claim what he thought was $1,000. The staff... said he goes, I just won $1,000. And one of the workers smiled and said, sir, you won $1 million.
0: You left off 3 zeros there,
1: and
0: pal.
1: He goes, I was in complete shock. My wife was crying. The man scored an additional $2 for matching two numbers on another line.
0: He won $1,000,002.
1: Correct.
0: Congratulations.
1: The birthday celebrant said his winnings will fund his annual trip to visit his family in Florida, as well as a new car and a golf cart, and he'll be going on a cruise to celebrate their 40th anniversary with their kids. Aww.
0: And what are you doing for your friend?
1: He'll probably give him some,
0: a gift card.
1: Sure.
0: Probably
1: that $2.
0: Yeah, here's a Wendy's gift card for you. Here's this ticket, this
1: here's
0: winning
1: that
0: ticket.
1: $2.
0: Thanks
1: yes.
0: a lot.
1: That's kind of cool, though.
0: That's very
1: good
0: cool.
1: for you, buddy.
0: I'm never that lucky.
1: Me neither.
0: Yeah.
1: I went and bought my first lottery tickets the other day.
0: You did?
1: Yeah. It wasn't for me. It was for a gift basket. They're doing like a lottery basket.
0: Okay.
1: Yeah, for the Red Cross. So I called Chad. I was like, hi, I'm walking in and I need to buy lottery tickets.
0: How do I do that?
1: What do I say? I was like, what do I say? And he
0: what
1: goes,
0: did you buy? Like a Powerball ticket?
1: Where are you going? And I was like, well, just over here to the gas station across the street here at WJER. And he's like, okay, well, go in. Tell him that you just, how much do you want to spend? And I was like, oh, probably like $30. So I said, okay, just give me $30 of tickets.
0: Like scratch offs?
1: Yes.
0: Okay.
1: Yes. And so he's like, do you want big ones or little ones? And I was like, girl, I don't know.
0: Just surprise me.
1: Yes.
0: Wow. Well, the Powerball jackpot's up to $467 million for tonight's drawing. We'll have all those numbers coming up here in just a little bit. First, though, we have news headlines. Our newscast this morning is a service of Ohio's Hospice. 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Ohio's Hospice North Region, because every moment matters. Jamie is here with us with our news. Good morning, Jamie.
2: Yeah, Tom, thanks. Good morning. So Tuscarawas County's Board of Elections is reminding residents that today is the final day to register to vote ahead of November's election. And Director Dave Johnson says the East High Avenue office will stay open late, operating now until 9 p.m. for anyone needing to register, update their information, or handle absentee ballot requests. Now he says that the last day is typically busy with new voters and those whose registrations were canceled after long periods of inactivity. The Tuscarawas County Sheriff's Office is investigating the deaths of two women who were found unresponsive between their vehicles Sunday night at an establishment along State Route 212 northeast near New Cumberland and Atwood Lake. And deputies were called to the 4000 block around 9:35 p.m. and began life-saving measures until paramedics arrived there, but both women were later pronounced dead at a local hospital. And the sheriff's office says that there were no obvious signs of foul play. The coroner will determine the cause and manner of death, and there's no public safety concern connected to the incident. Then in national news, investigators are still working to determine what happened when a chaotic weekend homecoming party erupted a gunfire in a rural South Georgia city, leaving two dead and nearly three dozen others injured. Dooley County Sheriff Craig Peavy identified the two dead from that party spanning four blocks in Vienna, Georgia, as a 21-year-old man and a 23-year-old man. Now, the director of the Georgia Bureau of Investigation, Chris Hosey, says some of the injured have gunshot wounds, but he gave no exact number. No arrests were immediately reported, and no motive has been given. All right, we have the weather coming up for WJER News. I'm Jamie Hambaugh.
0: Thank you so much, Jamie. 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
0: Sunny skies to start our week today with a high of 66 degrees. Overnight clear skies, 39 for our low. On Tuesday, some patchy fog to start tomorrow morning, then a sunny day with a high of 66. Sunny Wednesday, 74, and another sunny day, beautiful fall day on Thursday with a high of 72 degrees. In the valley right now, we have sunny skies and 55 degrees.
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1: Hello.
0: Hello.
1: Okay, I've got some random things here for you. Oh, no, why, did I turn it over?
0: You just turned British just then.
1: Oh, no, where'd it go?
0: Where'd it go?
1: I think I turned it in upside down.
0: Okay, I hate when that happens.
1: Buns of steel. Okay, anyhows, we'll just go with this one.
0: Okay.
1: Okay, these 7 questions can really help you figure out what you really want in life. Okay, here we go, Tom. What does a good day look like?
0: Today.
1: Like, think beyond, like,
0: oh,
1: dream
0: well,
1: house,
0: I think, oh, a good day,
1: job.
0: I think, well, you know what, if you love what you do, you never work a day in your life.
1: Focus on how you'd spend a regular day.
0: Oh, how I'd spend a day.
1: What a good day, what activities would it include?
0: I would wake up and walk out onto the beach.
1: Oh.
0: And, you know.
1: So not here.
0: Not here. So not here, no. No.
1: Okay.
0: It would have to involve the beach and some sunshine,
1: mm-hmm.
0: a good meal, and people I love.
1: Ah, fabulous.
0: How about you?
1: Good day would be, I guess it doesn't really matter where I'm at. I would definitely have to have a sun shining day. Nothing too
0: no
1: hot.
0: No snow.
1: Not that I don't mind snow, but like my perfect day would be like sunny, cool breeze.
0: Yeah.
1: Wake up, cup of coffee, sit outside, chat with my husband, and then Evie come down and we have breakfast and probably just hang out all day.
0: This is like a Saturday for you.
1: I know.
0: So every day.
1: I love my
0: every
1: life.
0: Saturday is a good day.
1: I know. Okay, what are you willing to give up? It's easy to name like things that you like wish for and want in life, but what trade-offs would you make to have them? You only have so many hours in a day, so what would you swap to get what you actually want?
0: Would I swap?
1: Mm-hmm.
0: My nap.
1: I don't know.
0: Yeah.
1: I love my nap.
0: What I would not swap
1: is my nap.
0: Time with family and friends. I'll tell you what. The other thing I would swap is work.
1: Yes.
0: Not this, but
1: just
0: other work. Other work.
1: Yeah.
0: Like, yeah. Throughout the day.
1: Yeah. Okay. I'm right there with you.
0: Yeah.
1: What do you want to become? Over time, jobs change, and so do relationships, priorities, and even the version of yourself you thought you'd be by now. So, as you're becoming something new, what do you want it to be? Oh, wow. That's deep.
0: That's deep.
1: That's deep.
0: You think they got Chet to ask that question?
1: I don't know.
0: I don't know. That's pretty deep.
1: What do you want to become?
0: I just want to be a good person. That's all.
1: Yeah, that's easy to say. I think that, that's tough.
0: That is. It's very non-specific, that question.
1: Mm-hmm. I don't know. I'd have to come back to that one. I don't know. What do I want to become? I don't know.
0: I mean, some people might say, you know, I want to be known or famous or whatever, and you know, or wealthy. And it's like, who needs all that?
1: Just be a good person. How do you want to treat people? Well, that's easy. You should love everybody no matter what.
0: It's the golden rule.
1: What do you actually want to do with your time? Ooh, do you want to get up at 5 in the morning? Do you want to go to bed early?
0: I don't mind that.
1: But do you want to do it?
0: Yeah.
1: Sure. Even if you didn't have to do it?
0: Well, I would probably sleep in a little.
1: Exactly.
0: I would probably sleep in a little longer. I love
1: Correct.
0: What I do. I love coming in here and doing what we do every morning. Yeah.
1: I would say no. I would rather be at home with sleeping.
0: Oh, there you go. There you go.
1: Sorry. What do you believe it's all for? Oh, that is really deep. Have you thought about what gives your life meaning? Taking a mental inventory of your deepest values can help you realize it. Oh, what do you believe?
0: What's
1: it all
0: for? It's all for the ones you love.
1: Oh, that's really deep. I don't know. I'd have to come back to that one too.
0: Okay.
1: What do you want to say? Okay. What do you want said when you're gone? Just that I made people smile. That's it.
0: And you did.
1: Oh. Okay, great. Thanks.
0: You did. Chickens and farts. That's all we need here on the morning
1: yeah.
0: show. Yeah, no. You make You make me smile and laugh every day, and I love spending every day with you.
1: Because it's the dumbest things I say every day. Thank you.
0: But, you know, it's what makes us laugh. It's what makes us smile.
1: What about you?
0: What was the question? I forgot.
1: What do you want to be known for when you're gone? What do you want said when you're gone? Like I said, she made me laugh.
0: That I made a difference.
1: Okay, there you go.
0: Yeah.
1: There you go. Well, fabulous Monday. Have a fabulous day. The sun is shining. Go enjoy that day.
0: It is a beautiful day. It's going to be in the mid-60s today. We got a long stretch of sunny weather, so enjoy this beautiful fall that we're having here in the Valley. We'll be back again tomorrow. Thanks again to Captain Schultz for coming in, telling us about everything fire safety. Don't forget about their open house on Thursday. Michelle, have a wonderful Monday.
1: You too.
0: Have a great Monday, everybody. Really be great if you won the lottery. Let's look at the lottery numbers from last night, brought to you by your friends at D's on Fillmore Avenue, across the street from the YMCA. The pick three numbers in the Ohio lottery last night were 768. The pick four numbers, 9573. And last night's pick five were 92744. Tonight's Powerball jackpot is worth $467 million. And the Mega Millions this week is worth $345 million. 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
1: AP News, I'm Marcela Sanchez. Senator Flavio Bolsonaro, an ally of President Trump and Brazil's incumbent President Luiz Inácio Lula da Silva, will face off in a runoff in the country's presidential election on October 25th. Lula has promised to continue pursuing state-driven economic growth and advocates for national sovereignty, while Bolsonaro has promoted tough-on-crime policies and vowed to seek the release of his father, former President Jair Bolsonaro, who's currently serving a 27-year sentence for attempting a coup. The U.S. Air Force has brought home its bombers stationed at a U.S.-run military base in England following an investigation into a planned terror attack at the RAF Fairford base. This was according to a Pentagon official who spoke on condition of anonymity. The official says the bombers were redeployed back to their home bases in the U.S. Major oil exporters have agreed to keep production steady in November. AP correspondent Julie Walker has more.
2: Seven major oil exporting countries agreed Sunday to keep production steady in November at a time when the Iran war has driven the price of benchmark Brent crude oil above $100 a barrel. The so-called OPEC Plus subgroup will meet again on November 1st to review conditions in the oil market. The group includes Saudi Arabia, Russia, Iraq, Kuwait, Kazakhstan, Algeria, and Oman. The fighting with Iran began with U.S. and Israeli attacks last February and has disrupted global oil supplies and driven prices higher. I'm Julie Walker.
1: The Nobel Prize in Medicine was awarded today to three scientists whose work led to a tool that uses light to help unravel how the brain works. U.S. futures are falling today. More stories at apnews.com. This is AP News.
3: AP Sports, I'm Mike Hempen. Michael Harris scored the go-ahead run on a wild pitch as the Braves beat the Dodgers 3-2 to even the National League Series at a game apiece. Braves catcher Drake Baldwin says heading home for Game 3 with Chris Sale pitching is a good feeling.
4: You feel good whenever you're playing at home and Sale's on the mound.
3: The Brewers rallied with two runs in the bottom of the ninth inning to beat the Padres 4-3 to take a 2-0 lead in the other National League Division Series. Bryce Young passed for 329 yards and two touchdowns. The Panthers beat the Lions 32-26 in Sunday Night Football. Ravens quarterback Lamar Jackson sat out the second half of his team's win over Tennessee with a sprained left ankle. Texas remains number one in the AP College Football Poll for the fourth week in a row. I'm Mike Hempen, AP Sports.
5: 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The 10 o'clock report, a part of the Valley's best top and bottom of the hour news coverage. 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
7: This is Jamie Hambaugh for WJER News. The Tuscarawas County Sheriff's Office is investigating the deaths of two women who were found unresponsive between their vehicles Sunday night at an establishment along State Route 212 Northeast near New Cumberland at Atwood Lake. Deputies were called to the 4000 block around 9:35 p.m. and began life-saving measures until medics arrived, but both women were later pronounced dead at a local hospital. The sheriff's office says there were no obvious signs of foul play. The coroner will determine the cause and manner of death, and there is no public safety concern connected to the incident. The state gas tax holiday went into effect Sunday, giving Ohio drivers some much-needed savings. Sophia Periconi of ONN affiliate WTOL-TV at Toledo has details.
8: Governor Mike DeWine signed the bill into law last week. It temporarily suspends the 38.5 cents per gallon tax on regular gas and 47 cents per gallon for diesel. The break runs through January 2nd. Lawmakers say the move should save the average driver more than $80 over this three-month period. Ohio will use $725 million from its general fund to make up for the lost tax money. Those savings matter, especially for people who spend hours on the road for work. Some are even crossing the state line to take advantage of these lower prices.
7: Well, Yorkville's service department is officially operating from its new home. The city is leasing the property at South Romig and Trenton for $1,000 a month after selling the former service garage at North Main and East 2nd Streets to Larry Wood of Wood Electric. Street Superintendent Steve Patterson told council the move is complete and one major upgrade is already in place.
9: I do have the new fuel tanks up and running and are running fine.
7: And the new tanks replace the old fuel system, which Patterson has said did not meet current code requirements. He also says work on the city's new salt storage bin on West 4th Street is moving ahead, with construction expected to begin once materials arrive. Mayor Jim Zuckel says that he is pleased the service department has settled into its new location and looks forward to learning more about Larry Wood's plans for the former city garage. And in sports, the Guardians look to even their division series with the White Sox this afternoon in Cleveland. Chicago took game one of the best of five, 3-0 on Saturday at Progressive Field. Cleveland manager Stephen Vogt said his club struggled with timely hitting.
10: We were getting on base, you know, like I said, we just couldn't get it going early in the inning to get some action going. But credit to our guys for, you know, continuing to get on base and, you know, a couple good pieces of hitting with the bases loaded, just didn't get down.
7: Yeah, the first pitch is set for about 5 p.m. here on WJER with Gavin Williams starting for the Guardians. And this is the forecast. Sunny skies today with a high of 66. Tonight, clear skies, a low of 39. Tuesday, sunny again, a high of 66. Wednesday, sunny, a high of 73. And that's a look at news for this hour. For WJER, I'm Jamie Hambaugh.

train. All my dreams fall like rain on a downtown train. Rod Stewart, Downtown Train on WJER, the voice of the valley, and you're home late this afternoon for Guardians baseball as the Guards battle the White Sox. And it technically, no, it's not a must-win game, but believe me, it is a must-win game. You don't want to go to Chicago down 2-0 in a best-of-5 series. Our coverage from the corner of Carnegie and Ontario beginning at 4:35 this afternoon with the pregame show. First pitch just past 5 with Tom Hamilton and Jim Rosenhaus on the Sports Voice of the Valley. Here's Lou Graham.

0: Harry Styles on The Voice of the Valley, WJER, always keeping you up to date with what's going on with Ohio State Buckeye football. This is the Ryan Day Daily Show, a service locally of QO Refinishing, 435 Race Street, Dover. 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
1: 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Coach, how close to complete was the effort you saw from these guys today?
2: I don't know about that. I will say it was a team win, and it was a good team win on the road. Something I think we can build on. A lot of good things in all areas, creating turnovers on defense, running the ball with a great balance, and being explosive on offense. So, again, overall, good team win.
1: Defensively, what impressed you most in their response from last week to this week?
2: The energy was good right from the jump. I mean, to get that turnover early in the game and set the tone is important. And then played, you know, some good situational football. I think we'll look at it, and you know, as always, against good teams, we're going to see things that we got to grow from and build from. But I think this has got an opportunity to build some confidence for us.
1: We'll have a final comment after this.
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1: Coach, leading up to the game, you sent a message to each patient at the Children's Hospital behind Kinnick Stadium. Why was that so important for you, and how special was the Kinnick wave at the end of the first quarter?
2: Yeah, you know, it puts things in perspective. You know, we certainly are very proud of our hospital at Ohio State, and one of our great traditions is having, for home games, one of our position groups go over and visit some of the patients. And, you know, it goes hand in hand with the football program. And I think it's an unbelievable tradition what happens here at Iowa, and to know that, you know, those kids are fighting for their lives, and then just to think as a parent what that must be like to go through that. So, you know, things are bigger than football, and I just thought it would be, you know, on behalf of our program, a way to just reach out and let them know that, you know, there's a lot of people pulling for them.
1: This is the Ohio State Sports Network from Learfield.
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1: The WJER forecast for Dover, New Philadelphia, and all of the WJER listening area. Plenty of sunshine today, a high 66, clear tonight. The overnight low dropping to, get this, 39. Oh my, by the way, Taylor Swift, whom we just heard from, rumors flying in Northeast Ohio that she and Hubs Travis Kelce, who is a small part owner of the Cleveland Guardians, will be at the game this afternoon. I'm sure if they are, you will see them on TV about 159 times during the game. Here's Bonnie Raitt on the Voice of the Valley.

0: 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I am Morgan in the Midday. Thanks for making us a part of your Monday in the Valley. Coming up, some details on how you can join our endless list of winners from 100.9 and AM 1450.
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1: AP News, I'm Marcela Sanchez. President Trump is heading to Nebraska today, where his plan to increase foreign beef imports has angered ranchers. Trump will campaign with Senator Pete Ricketts, who's being challenged by independent Dan Osborne. He's backed by National Democrats. The race was not expected to be competitive, but voters across the country are frustrated with Trump's handling of the economy, including persistently high costs for fuel and groceries. A strike on an alleged drug smuggling boat has killed four people. AP correspondent Mike Kempen reports.
2: The U.S. military says it attacked a boat suspected of being used to smuggle drugs in the Caribbean Sea, killing four people. Sunday's attack brings the number of people who have been killed in boat strikes by the U.S. military to at least 235 and 70 strikes. This is since the Trump administration began targeting those it calls narco-terrorists a year ago. U.S. Southern Command says it targeted the alleged boat traffickers along known smuggling routes. The military did not provide evidence the vessel was ferrying drugs. Mike Hempen, Washington.
3: What happened to Jane Doe in 2024 is deeply disturbing.
1: Cornell's President Michael Kotlikoff speaking about the 2024 alleged gang rape of a student at a fraternity house in an 8-minute video message Saturday. He added that the case would weigh on the university for years and pledged greater transparency amid outrage over the school's handling of the case. Kotlikoff reaffirmed his commitment to supporting an independent review called for by New York Governor Kathy Hochul. He also said the school's board of trustees would announce details this week. U.S. stocks are holding near their records after oil prices swung lower. More stories at apnews.com. This is AP News. The Nobel Prize in Medicine has been awarded to three scientists for their work that led to a tool that uses light to help unravel how the brain works. CBS Sports has cut ties with football analyst Tony Romo 10 weeks after his DUI arrest. The AP's Jennifer King has more.
4: Former Cowboys quarterback Tony Romo has been let go from his job at CBS Sports. He'd been the lead game analyst for CBS's NFL coverage since 2017, but was put on leave following his DUI arrest in Wisconsin. In a statement, the network thanked Romo for his contributions and said that they had mutually agreed to part ways. Romo says he's proud and grateful for his 9 years there and will use this time to take a break and focus on his health and family. J.J. Watt will continue as an analyst with the CBS team alongside Jim Nance and Tracy Wolfson. I'm Jennifer King.
1: 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I'm Marcela Sanchez, AP News.

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2: This is Jamie Hambaugh for our WJER News. At Tuscarawas County Board of Elections, Director Dave Johnson says Ohio voters who still need to register have until tonight to do so to take part in the November election. Johnson says the county elections office on East High Avenue in New Philadelphia will be open until 9 p.m. this evening.
3: We typically are busy because people will realize it's last minute to do it, and they will come in, so which is why we're open late, too, to allow the people who work to make sure that they're able to come in.
2: And voters who aren't sure about whether they're registered can check their status through the County Board of Elections website or call the office at 343-8819. Voters registering in person will need identification. Registration can also be completed through the Board of Elections website. A longtime public servant is being honored in Denison. Village officials unveiled a plaque outside Village Hall recognizing Greg DiDonato's decades of service to the community, from village government to the Ohio State House. Administrative assistant Tammy Taggart organized the fundraising effort to pay for the plaque and its installation. And during the ceremony, Taggart also announced another honor.
4: We are proud to claim him as our own. In honor of his lifetime dedication to our town, we would like to name the intersection of North 3rd and Grant as DiDonato Square.
2: DiDonato has served as Denison's mayor during three different periods, along with multiple terms on village council. He also represented the area in the Ohio House of Representatives and later the Ohio Senate, while remaining active in numerous local civic organizations. State Representative Jody Salvo also presented DiDonato with a proclamation recognizing his years of public service. And a Sunday afternoon pursuit that began in Stark County ended in a traffic stop along State Route 212 Northeast in Lawrence Township. The Tuscarawas County Sheriff's Office says Navarre police first chased the vehicle before ending that pursuit, and Stark County deputies briefly picked it up until it crossed into Tuscarawas County near Bolivar. A county deputy later spotted that car, a 2008 Ford Fusion, speeding eastbound on Route 212 and stopped it between Tuskegee Valley Road and Route 800. The driver was taken to the Bell Stores in Bolivar and turned over to Stark County deputies for charges there. And in sports, the Guardians will try to keep their division series from shifting to Chicago in a two-game hole when they host the White Sox for Game 2 this afternoon. Chicago took the opener 3-0 on Saturday. Cleveland manager Stephen Vogt after Game 1.
5: You know, again, I thought, obviously, outside of some of our bats, I thought we played an excellent game. I thought we played well defensively. I thought we pitched excellent. They just pitched better than we did.
2: Gavin Williams gets the start for the Guardians today. The first pitch is set for about 5 p.m. here on WJER. And this now is the forecast. Sunny skies today with a high of 66. Tonight, clear skies, a low of 39. Tuesday, sunny, a high of 66. Wednesday, sunny, a high of 73. And that's a look at news for this hour. For WJER, I'm Jamie Hambaugh.

WJER, the voice of the valley, with Damn Yankees, the short-lived super group, musically kicking off the 11 o'clock hour from WJER AM and FM. One of the many artists who has appeared on stage at the Kent State Tuscarawas Performing Arts Center, here's Richard Marks on the voice of the valley.

0: Miley Cyrus on the Voice of the Valley, WJER. It is 11:19 with Morgan in the midday. Time to check our daily WJER birthday and anniversary list. We begin it by congratulating our daily birthday winner on this October 5th, Bruce Rose from New Philly. Bruce getting birthday cake from Liddy's Cakes and Cookies in New Philadelphia. 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Pound of that mouth-watering swish cheese from the Broad Run Cheese House, Old Steed Route 39, between Sugar Creek and Dover. Joining Bruce on the birthday list today is Lori Lindemood from 922 Country, Denison to be exact, Chucky Fox also celebrating a birthday today, and an anniversary for Jordan and Josh Pump's child over in Warsaw celebrating 7 years together on this October 5th. And if you're celebrating a birthday or an anniversary across the valley, all the best to you from the Morgan in the Midday Show and WJER.
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0: WJER, the voice of the valley, reminding you, and we'll do it throughout the course of the day, Guardians playoff baseball coming up this afternoon. The Guards needing a win, not to stay alive, but really to give themselves a legitimate chance in this best of five with the White Sox after losing game one over the weekend. Our coverage today beginning at 4:35 with the Guardians Radio Network pregame show. First pitch with Tom Hamilton and Jim Rosenhaus just past 5 o'clock.
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0: 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For today, the sunshine continuing. Look for a high 67. Tonight, clear skies. Going to get downright a little chilly overnight with a low 39. Looking ahead to tomorrow, some patchy fog to start the day, then more sunshine and a high 66. Plenty of sunshine now and 59 degrees in the valley at WJER. 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

WJER Alex Warren Fever Dream on your home for the endless list of winners. Speaking of that, how would you like to win right now? Coming up over the course of the next couple of weeks, your chance to win tickets to the Factory of Terror as a part of the WJER Morgan in the Midday Show and Mornings with Tom and Michelle. And right now, if you're the fifth caller on our contest line, 364-WJER, 364-9537, you'll get a pair of tickets to the Factory of Terror and to the Haunted Schoolhouse. Again, two tickets to each if you are caller number five right now. And that contest line number, 364-WJER, 364-9537. Call now and good luck from the Factory of Terror and WJER, the voice of the valley at 100.9 FM and AM 1450, as well as online. 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

0: WJER, the voice of the valley, Bob Seger, with one of the songs on the Beverly Hills Cop 2 soundtrack. It is Shakedown. Morgan in the midday reminding you, Paws, Pumpkins, and Plenty of Fun are on the menu at Fresh the Market during Art on the Alley, coming up this Sunday from 11 a.m. to 4 p.m. in downtown New Philly. 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

0: Janet Jackson on The Voice of the Valley, WJER, Someone to Call My Lover, just in front of the Noon Report of News with the Associated Press, and WJER's Jamie Hambaugh coming right up on WJER AM and FM, the combined Voices of the Valley.
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4: AP News. Good morning, I'm Ed Donahue. The Supreme Court is beginning a new term with significant cases on climate change, religious rights, and immigration. Already, the justices rejected an appeal from a Michigan woman challenging a school district's ban on shirts with the phrase, "Let's go, Brandon." The phrase is a coded reference to profanity aimed at then-President Joe Biden. A Saudi-led coalition fighting in Yemen says an air campaign is underway against the Iran-backed Houthi rebels along the Red Sea coastline. Commander Tafiq al-Habun says what's happening now is different to our previous wars with the Houthis. This war is much more advanced. They have superior weapons like drones, cornets, and long-range ballistic missiles. All these weapons are only just now being used. We haven't seen this before. Asked if the Saudi-led coalition coordinated the action with the U.S., Secretary of State Marco Rubio says Saudi Arabia and the U.S. have a defense agreement, but wouldn't offer any other details. The Nobel Prize in Medicine goes to three scientists whose work led to a tool that uses light to help unravel how the brain works. One of the three is Carl Dicerov. He's a professor at Stanford University.
5: This is using light to control things, to make things happen, and to do it in a very precise way. And this is a general question, is all these cells within complex animals, within brains, what are they actually doing? What actually matters?
4: The Nobel Assembly praised their work to reveal the brain's mysteries. Russian authorities say a staffer at a plague research institute in Siberia contracted pneumonia of an unknown cause, and local state TV reports the woman died last week. Authorities said they found no evidence her illness was caused by any of the pathogens she works with. Two people were killed, including a student, in a school bus crash in Florida. This is AP News. The AP's Julie Walker reports a search has been suspended for six people on board an air ambulance that crashed off Nantucket in Massachusetts on a flight from Bermuda.
6: During a news conference Sunday covered by WCVB-TV, Coast Guard Rear Admiral Matt Lake had said they'd searched more than 4,400 miles.
7: During the search, Coast Guard crews were successfully able to locate a debris field that's been now determined to be associated with the missing aircraft.
6: That debris field off the coast of Nantucket, air traffic audio indicates the Gulfstream G-100 carrying four Canadians and two people from Bermuda may have been coming in blind.
8: Roger, you said you're coming in blind, is that what you said?
6: With a storm looming, the pilot reporting electrical problems and declaring an emergency.
8: You're coming in a little weak. So you're I didn't hear what your response was if you were declaring emergency or not.
6: That audio, courtesy liveatc.net. I'm Julie Walker.
4: And I'm Ed Donahue, AP News.
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11: On the way from WJR News this hour, the Sheriff's Office investigates the deaths of two women found along State Route 212. It's the final day to register to vote in Tuscarawas County. And then the Guardians will try to even their ALDS series later this afternoon. Welcome now to the WJR Noon Report. And it's Monday, October 5th. It's 12:04 right now, and we have just 62 degrees on Jamie Hambaugh. And first, looking at the weather, sunny skies out there today. Highs, though, only in the mid-60s, but warming up some as the week goes on with clear skies. For now, it looks like the next several days, and that forecast is on the way. So in the news, the Tuscarawas County Sheriff's Office continues investigating the deaths of two women who were found unresponsive between their vehicles late Sunday night at an establishment along State Route 212 Northeast. It's near New Cumberland and Atwood Lake. Now, according to a sheriff's call records, deputies were sent to the 4000 block around 9:35 p.m. last night and began life-saving measures until medics arrived, but both women were later pronounced dead at a local hospital. Now, the sheriff's office says there were no obvious signs of foul play, and the coroner will determine the cause and manner of death. Officials add that there is no public safety concern connected to the incident. Tuscarawas County's Board of Elections is reminding residents that today is the final day to register to vote in Ohio ahead of the November general election. And Director Dave Johnson says the office on East High Avenue in New Philadelphia will stay open late to accommodate last-minute registrations and absentee ballot requests.
12: It's always 30 days before the general election, so if you need to register to vote, it's your last day to do it.
11: And Johnson says the Board of Elections office will be open now until 9 p.m. tonight for anyone needing to register, update their information, or pick up or drop off an absentee ballot request. Johnson says that the final day is typically busy with brand new voters and residents whose registrations were canceled after years of inactivity.
12: Every election hits people differently. You know, what they're passionate about, what they're looking for from the community. And all of a sudden, they realize that they are not registered, and they will at the last minute.
11: Now, voters unsure of their status can check online through the Board of Elections website, or you can call the office at 343-8819. Residents registering in person will need to bring identification. A plaque honoring longtime public servant Greg Guidonato now stands outside Denison Village Hall, recognizing his decades of work from local government to the Ohio State House. Denison Administrative Assistant Tammy Taggart organized the fundraising and installation and says the village wanted a permanent tribute.
13: We are proud to claim him as our own. In honor of his lifetime dedication to our town, we would like to name the intersection of North 3rd and Grant as DiDonato Square.
11: DiDonato says the recognition means a great deal because his commitment to Denison is rooted in family and community.
14: As you know, my grandfather and father were railroaders. Our roots are here. I've lived here. I had community was great. Opportunity to serve state reps, senator, bounce from here. But I just love community. This is home. Man. This is where I'm the most comfortable. You know, it's funny. I go away a week, and I look forward to drive when I'm coming back.
11: DiDonato's service spans more than four decades. He served multiple terms as Denison mayor from 1984 to 1990, 2008 to 2009, and again from 2020 to present, along with years on village council. He also represented the region and the Ohio House from 1991 to 1994 and the Ohio Senate from 1997 to 2004. And he also remains active in numerous civic organizations. And State Representative Jody Salvo presented a proclamation during the ceremony commending DiDonato for his continued dedication to the community. Now, the state gas tax holiday went into effect Sunday, giving Ohio drivers some much-needed savings. Sophia Periconi of ONN affiliate WTOL-TV in Toledo has details.
15: Governor Mike DeWine signed the bill into law last week. It temporarily suspends the 38.5 cents per gallon tax on regular gas and 47 cents per gallon for diesel. The break runs through January 2nd. Lawmakers say the move should save the average driver more than $80 over this three-month period. Ohio will use $725 million from its general fund to make up for the lost tax money. Those savings matter, especially for people who spend hours on the road for work. Some are even crossing the state line to take advantage of these lower prices.
11: Yorksville Service Department has officially settled into its new home at South Romig and Trenton, a move that city leaders say will improve operations and give that department room to grow. The city is leasing the property for $1,000 a month. The former service garage at North Main and East Second was recently purchased by Larry Wood of Wood Electric. And at council's latest meeting, Street Superintendent Steve Patterson said the transition is complete.
16: I do have the new fuel tanks up and running, and are running fine.
11: And Patterson previously had noted the old fuel tanks were no longer up to code. He also updated council on the new salt bin planned for West 4th Street.
16: All the parts are on order. They're going to start that as soon as they receive the roof and the blocks. They will start that. But it's on track, probably first week of October.
11: Mayor Jim Zuckel said that he is pleased with the move and looks forward to talking with Wood about future plans for the former garage site. And the Tuscarawas County Health Department is helping soon-to-be mothers and parents of newborns get a head start on raising their children. It's the community baby showers on Thursday, October 15th at the Harvest Barn in Sugar Creek. It is free with giveaways, parenting resources, and light refreshments. Director of Promotion and Community Relations, Jennifer Demuth, says that the health department hosts this every 2 years with the help of Cleveland Clinic Union Hospital and Humana Healthy Horizons.
17: We're really excited. It's going to be a wonderful night of resources. And Tuscarawas County Health Department is working with a lot of local agencies who will also be there and sharing a lot of free and helpful resources with area parents so they can all raise a healthy and happy and thriving family.
11: Now, the baby shower doesn't take place until later next week, but registration is due by the end of the day today. Now, the first 100 people to register get a collection of prizes too big to call a goodie bag.
17: Those who register will get a very large container of goodies for their children. There's everything from sleep sacks to baby blankets to diapers and more. And also all who register will have an opportunity to potentially get a free car seat voucher at the event.
11: Register for the community baby shower online at tchdnow.org. The event from 5:30 to 7 p.m. on October 15th is for expecting parents and parents of infants 1 year old and younger. Well, this past Saturday's Canal Town Book Fest at Dover High School drew another big crowd, with one of the day's highlights coming from longtime Cleveland TVA personality John Rinaldi of the Big Chuck and Little John Show. Rinaldi, an Ohio State graduate, spoke with WJER's Bill Morgan Saturday morning about his ties to the Tuscarawas Valley, including his connection to the family of former Quakers and Buckeyes coach Woody Hayes.
18: Well, people don't realize that when I went to school, I lived next door to Woody Hayes' son, Steve. So I got to go to all the games, and I got to go to Michigan. I got to go to the California with them when they did the Rose Bowl. And it was a great, great experience. I am a Buckeye through and through.
11: And Rinaldi also described getting to witness Hayes' famous temper up close.
18: A real quick story. Woody Hayes hated smoking. Hated it. Not everybody back then smoked, okay? But if you took his class, he was an actual teacher, okay, taught history. You had to leave your cigarettes outside. You couldn't take them in. So when Steve hit 21, he was a smoker, okay, but he never told his father. He went to his house, and he stands there, and he goes, Stephen, how you doing? He goes, happy birthday. And he goes, Dad, I want to show you something. Takes his cigarette out and lights it. Woody's reading the paper. He rips it in half. Takes a lamp, smashes it on the floor. Now, we're Jack and I, the guy that's here, we're backpedaling. We're getting out of there as fast as we can. Woody's wife, Ann, comes in and says, Woody, clean that up now. And we're gone.
11: Rinaldi was at that festival promoting his new book, Laughing My Way Through Life, one of more than 70 authors who took part in this year's event. The Dover Public Library is thanking everyone who attended and says that it's already looking forward to a next year's Canal Town Book Festival. And here now is that forecast. Sunny skies out there for the afternoon with a high of 66 today. Tonight, clear skies, a low of 39. Tuesday, sunny skies, a high of 66. And Wednesday, more sunshine with a high of 73. It's still sunny out there right now. At 12:13, we have 62 degrees. And this is the Noon Report on WJER with sports on the way. More about the Guardians, the White Sox, game two of their division series coming up later this afternoon here on WJER. Plus a recap of what happened over the weekend with the Buckeyes, the NFL, high school sports, and much more. Bill Hammerstrom is in with today's report, and we'll be hearing from him after this.
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20: This is your Wendy's Sports Report for Monday. I'm Bill Hammerstrom. We'll start with Major League Baseball. The Guardians will try to even their American League Divisional Series at one game apiece when they host the White Sox this afternoon. Game one was all Chicago as Cleveland managed just three hits and lost 3-0. The Guardians went with a traditional starter in Parker Messick, who gave up two runs on four hits and four and a third innings. The White Sox used the opener strategy and ended up with lefty reliever Brian Hudson recording one out for the win, while Grant Taylor pitched a four-inning save. Guardians manager Stephen Vogt says his batters just couldn't keep up with Chicago's five relief pitchers.
21: Every single one of them threw outstanding. They were pumping the strike zone. They were getting ahead. Kept us from getting, you know, the leadoff guy on. I thought this game was about their pitching. No, I thought they pitched excellent tonight. You know, obviously Smith with the way he started the game, and then Taylor going four in relief, and the guys in between. I mean, it was a really well-pitched game by them.
20: Anthony Kay, who pitched one and a third scoreless innings on Saturday, will start today for Chicago. He's made two playoff appearances, both in relief, as the White Sox have seemingly turned every playoff game into a bullpen game. The Guardians will have Gavin Williams on the mound and will likely ride the hard-throwing right-hander as long as possible. He is 14-8 with a 3.76 ERA and an American League leading 248 strikeouts in the regular season. Today's game is scheduled to start at 5:30 with Guardians warm-up at 4:35. You can listen to it here on WJER. Saturday was a better day for the Ohio State Buckeyes, who beat Iowa 31-14 to stay at number 5 in the AP Top 25. Buckeyes receiver Jeremiah Smith remains the Heisman favorite after catching 11 passes for 206 yards and two touchdowns. He leads college football in receiving yards with 823, receiving touchdowns with 9, and receptions with 44. Saturday, he set some more Ohio State all-time receiving marks with 207 career receptions and 36 career touchdowns. He already has the career mark for receiving yards. And with his 15th 100-yard game, he is tied for first in that category, too. Quarterback Julian Sayin says there's a lot of hard work behind Smith's accomplishments.
22: Yeah, I mean, obviously, just, you know, extremely hard worker. Somebody who, you know, is a great representation of our program, and it's really cool to see. And, you know, we're blessed as an offense to have a guy like that, and as a team to have a guy like that, and a captain like that.
20: Ohio State plays Maryland in Columbus on Saturday at 4:15. NFL football yesterday. The Browns won on Thursday last week, so they spent Sunday watching the rest of the AFC North struggle. The Ravens beat the Titans 24-18, but didn't score after quarterback Lamar Jackson left the game with an ankle injury in the second quarter. Baltimore had to recover an onside kick with a minute 12 left to hold off the winless Titans. Jackson will undergo an MRI today. Meanwhile, the Bengals lost to the Jaguars 22-17. Jacksonville stopped Cincinnati a yard short of a first down inside the red zone with under a minute to play to hold on for the win. The Bengals also had a pair of key injuries. Receiver Jamar Chase went down with a concussion in the first half. Receiver T. Higgins went down with a groin injury in the game's final minutes. The Bengals have gone from 2-0 to 2-2, but quarterback Joe Burrow says it's not the end of the world.
23: Yeah, obviously not. You know, we had our opportunities the last 2 weeks, but, you know, certainly this isn't
0: Armageddon or anything. We're still in a great spot, and you know, I feel really good about our team. Come back to practice next week, keep getting better, and that's what the NFL is all about. You can't ride the roller coaster of the week to week. You're going to win some, you're going to lose some. Obviously, you want to win every single one, and you're going to fight like hell to make it happen, but we're not going to ride that roller coaster.
20: The Browns and Ravens are atop the AFC North at 3-1, while the Steelers and Bengals are 2-2. This week, the Bengals are at Miami, the Ravens are at Atlanta, Pittsburgh hosts Indianapolis, and the Browns visit the New York Jets at 1 p.m. on Sunday. We'll have that game right here on WJER. In the National Hockey League, the Blue Jackets are 1-1 after losing 4-1 to the Utah Mammoth over the weekend. Newcomer Matthew Nyes, who came over in the Kirill Marchenko trade, had an assist and leads the team with 4 points in 2 games. Coach Rick Bowness already sees chemistry with Nyes and frontline mates Kent Johnson and Adam Fantilli.
1: Big, heavy guy on the puck, big, heavy guy around the net. He protects the puck really well, and he makes plays. When you're playing with those two guys, you want a guy that can handle the puck and be able to make the right play. He doesn't throw it away. It's hard to get away from him tonight. You can see how he protects the puck. So we just hope that chemistry will continue.
20: The Blue Jackets are off until Friday when they host the Penguins. High school highlights from the weekend. In cross country, Claymont senior Callie Wallace won the Cambridge Charlie Fondale Invitational on Saturday. Petoskey Valley took the girls' team title, followed by Indian Valley in second and Claymont in third. It was a sweep for the Tuskegee Valley Trojans cross-country teams, as the Trojan boys also won in Cambridge, led by Cade Conrad in fourth place. Indian Valley's Nolan Pataka was the county's highest placer, finishing third. Time to preview this week's high school football on WJER and Big Z Sports. Here on the radio on Friday, Dover is hosting Madison. Dover leads the Ohio Cardinal Conference at 3-0. They are 5-2 overall. Meanwhile, New Philadelphia is just a game back at 2-1, tied with West Holmes. They host Lexington on Friday. 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Indian Valley is at Garaway. That will be a live stream game on the Big Z Sports YouTube channel. And also, Claymont is at Tuskegee Valley. And again, you can watch that Saturday. We will have a video live stream. 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And now here's the Associated Press with the AP Sports Minute.
2: AP Sports, I'm Mike Hempen. Michael Harris scored the go-ahead run on a wild pitch as the Braves beat the Dodgers 3-2 to even the National League Series at a game apiece. Braves catcher Drake Baldwin says heading home for Game 3 with Chris Sale pitching is a good feeling.
23: You feel good whenever you're playing at home and Sale's on the mound.
2: The Brewers rallied with 2 runs in the bottom of the 9th inning to beat the Padres 4-3 to take a 2-0 lead in the other National League Division Series. Bryce Young passed for 329 yards and 2 touchdowns. The Panthers beat the Lions 32-26 in Sunday Night Football. Ravens quarterback Lamar Jackson sat out the second half of his team's win over Tennessee with a sprained left ankle. Texas remains number one in the AP College Football Poll for the 4th week in a row. I'm Mike Hempen, AP Sports.
20: Thanks, Mike. Once again, Guardians warm-up starts today at 4:35. The game with the White Sox is scheduled to start at 5 p.m. With your Wendy Sports Report, I'm Bill Hammerstrom on your Sports Voice of the Valley.
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25: I'm Seth Sutala, and this is Markets in a Minute. Stocks are holding relatively steady on Wall Street, even as crude oil prices bounce around some more. The S&P 500 rose 0.4% in the first hour of trading Monday. The Dow fell 95 points, that's about 0.2%. The Nasdaq Composite rose 0.7%. The moves were sharper in the oil market. The price of Brent crude swung between $100 and $103 a barrel. Oil prices have been shaky because of uncertainty about when the war with Iran might allow the global crude oil industry to stabilize. Worries about inflation getting worse have sent bond yields higher. The yield on the 10-year Treasury edged up to 5.30%. Markets have another busy week ahead with several reports on the economy coming up. The Institute for Supply Management puts out its latest survey of companies outside of manufacturing on Monday. The ISM's report measures how companies in the services sector are doing. That includes banks, transportation companies, and healthcare providers. The Federal Reserve releases the minutes of its last policy meeting on Wednesday. The central bank raised its benchmark short-term interest rate at that meeting. Investors want to know how the Fed is thinking the economy is doing as they try to anticipate its next move on rates. The University of Michigan publishes its closely watched survey on consumer sentiment on Friday. Seth Sutel, New York.
11: And there are no obituaries to announce at this time. So when the noon report continues, we'll check back in with the Associated Press. They have more news for us. And then it's also headlines, local headlines, and the forecast. So that's all I had here on WJER.
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4: About a third of rural voters say the Trump administration's immigration enforcement has been positive for their community, while about a third say it's been negative. Roughly 3 in 10 say it's had no impact. That's according to an Associated Press KFF survey of more than 2,000 rural voters polled in August. The survey finds that rural supporters of President Trump's Make America Great Again MAGA movement are especially likely to say they see a benefit to Trump's immigration policies where they live. But many rural voters also say immigrants are a key part of their local economies, and some believe Trump's immigration actions have gone too far. Roughly three-quarters of rural voters say it's extremely or very important for midterm candidates to talk about immigration. Marcela Sanchez, Washington.
5: A 7-year-old girl is stabbed to death while walking on the street in Chicago. Now a 48-year-old woman is charged with her murder. Police say the child was walking on the street in the Chatham neighborhood late Saturday morning when Siobhan Gaydon allegedly stabbed her multiple times in the back. Witnesses saw what happened, held the woman, called police. She was quickly arrested. The medical examiner identifies the 7-year-old child as Edie Marie Hernandez Chacon. She died at the hospital. Police say Gaydon was also taken to the hospital with non-life-threatening injuries. I'm Julie Walker.
11: WJER News Time is 12:26. It is 62 degrees right now. Revisiting some top stories this hour, two women are dead following an incident Sunday night in the New Cumberland and Atwood Lake area. But the Tuscarawas County Sheriff's Office indicates there are no obvious signs of foul play at this time, and there's no public safety threat related to the incident. According to the sheriff's call records, deputies were sent around 9:35 p.m. to an establishment in the 4,000 block of State Route 212 Northeast for a report of two unresponsive people. Deputies found the two women unresponsive between their vehicles and began life-saving measures before medical personnel arrived. Both women were taken to an area hospital where they were later pronounced dead. Now, the county coroner's office will determine the cause and manner of death. The sheriff's office says the investigation remains ongoing. Well, a Northeast Ohio shooting outside a bar in Cleveland leaves one father dead and his son injured. Danita Harris of ONN affiliate WKYC-TV in Cleveland has details.
6: Cleveland police are investigating a deadly shooting involving a father and son outside of a local bar. Around 1 a.m. Sunday, officers say they responded to the club Alma Yakana on West 25th Street, where they found the two men shot outside. The father was taken to the hospital, where he later died. The son was hospitalized with serious injuries. At this time, there's no word on any arrest or possible motive in the shooting.
11: In a Sunday afternoon pursuit that began in Stark County ended in a traffic stop along State Route 212 Northeast in Lawrence Township. The Tuscarawas County Sheriff's Office says that Navarre police first chased the vehicle before ending the pursuit, and Stark County deputies briefly picked it up until it crossed into Tuscarawas County near Bolivar. A county deputy later spotted that car, a 2008 Ford Fusion, speeding eastbound on Route 212 and stopped it between Tuskegee Valley Road and Route 800. That driver was taken to the Bell Stores in Bolivar and turned over to Stark County deputies for charges there. And once again, here's the weather. Sunny skies today with a high of 66. Tonight, clear, a low of 39. Tuesday, sunny, a high of 66 again. And Wednesday, sunny and a little warmer, a high of 73. And we have sunshine right now, 1228 and 62 degrees. And that's going to wrap up the noon report here on WJER. Stick around. We have the classic canteen on the way. But first, as always, we'll leave you with national news headlines from the AP. And for the entire WJER News Department, I'm Jamie Hambaugh.
7: I'm Ed Donahue with an AP News Minute. Some U.S. soldiers gravely wounded in the deadliest Iran strike on American troops says the military medical system failed them. A March 1st drone strike on a U.S. military site in Kuwait killed six troops. Army Major Stephen Ramsbottom spoke to the AP.
8: We saw the threat assessments that Shuaibah would likely be targeted along with other small bases throughout Kuwait. And that ended up being true. They did target us.
7: When the attack happened, Ramsbottom says the protection was the standard.
8: We were trusting the warning, missile warning protection system to also protect us from the drones. And we started seeing that, the drones were not being detected.
7: The soldiers describe a medical system that left them in many ways fighting to get treatment on their own. The Army declined to comment on the AP's reporting, saying it has not yet been briefed by the families of those killed. The Pentagon refused comment as well. I'm Ed Donahue.
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Fleetwood Mac Dreams on WJER, the voice of the valley, 100.9 FM and AM 1450. Morgan in the midday on the canteen, reminding you about your chance to win on said canteen. Coming up later on, sometime before 2 o'clock, with the Wendy's, what year was it? Your chance to win lunch for two at Wendy's. From Wendy's and the voice of the valley, WJER, here are the Yardbirds on the canteen.

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0: 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I've got all the sports 411 on that coming up on JER.
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1: 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It's the Classic Canteen. WJER.

with drummer Don Henley on lead vocals, Life in the Fast Lane on WJER, the voice of the Tuscarawas Valley. Morgan in the midday as the Monday Canteen rolls on with the legendary Clarence Carter.

0: The soulful sounds of Clarence Carter and Slip Away on WJER, the voice of the valley, where more of the great canteen sounds sandwiched in between 1955 and 1980, coming up on JER.
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1: AP News, I'm Ed Donahue. Some U.S. soldiers gravely wounded in the deadliest Iran strike on American troops say the military medical system failed them. Nine service members wounded in a March 1st drone strike on a U.S. military base in Kuwait that killed six troops spoke to the AP about what they describe as a medical system that left them fighting to get treatment on their own. Army Lieutenant Colonel Tim Halber spoke to the AP.
2: You know, the only way, the reason why some of us were able to get to a hospital is because some people were outside of the building, still had their phones, and they could Google where the nearest hospital was.
1: The Army and the Pentagon declined to comment on the AP's reporting. There is a new poll on immigration.
3: About a third of rural voters say the Trump administration's immigration enforcement has been positive for their community, while about a third say it's been negative. Roughly 3 in 10 say it's had no impact. That's according to an Associated Press KFF survey of more than 2,000 rural voters polled in August. The survey finds that rural supporters of President Trump's Make America Great Again MAGA movement are especially likely to say they see a benefit to Trump's immigration policies where they live. But many rural voters also say immigrants are a key part of their local economies. And some believe Trump's immigration actions have gone too far. Roughly three-quarters of rural voters say it's extremely or very important for midterm candidates to talk about immigration. Marcela Sanchez, Washington.
1: Ukraine says long-range strikes have put more than half of Russia's oil refining capacity out of action. The Nobel Prize for Medicine is going to three scientists for their research on the brain. 41-year-old Washington Capitals captain and career goal-scoring record holder Alex Ovechkin says this will be his final season in the NHL. He's played for 22 seasons. More information at apnews.com. This is AP News.
4: I'm Seth Sutala, and this is Markets in a Minute. Stocks are holding relatively steady on Wall Street, even as crude oil prices bounce around some more. The S&P 500 rose 0.4% in the first hour of trading Monday. The Dow fell 95 points, that's about 0.2%. The Nasdaq Composite rose 0.7%. The moves were sharper in the oil market. The price of Brent crude swung between $100 and $103 a barrel. Oil prices have been shaky because of uncertainty about when the war with Iran might allow the global crude oil industry to stabilize. Worries about inflation getting worse have sent bond yields higher. The yield on the 10-year Treasury edged up to 5.30%. Seth Sutel, New York.
1: The government in Norway is proposing a temporary ban on AI glasses in certain public spaces. The smart glasses can snap photos, record conversations, or stream video without people knowing. The government wants to look further into the issue. I'm Ed Donahue, AP News.
5: 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You know them best as the Adams Board. Coming up in 30 seconds, WJER News Director Jamie Hambaugh gets you up to date on what's happening locally in the Valley.
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7: This is Jamie Hambaugh for WJER News. The Tuscarawas County Sheriff's Office is investigating the deaths of two women who were found unresponsive between their vehicles Sunday night at an establishment along State Route 212 Northeast near New Cumberland at Atwood Lake. Deputies were called to the 4000 block around 9:35 p.m. and began life-saving measures until medics arrived, but both women were later pronounced dead at a local hospital. The Sheriff's Office says there were no obvious signs of foul play. The coroner will determine the cause and manner of death, and there is no public safety concern connected to the incident. The state gas tax holiday went into effect Sunday, giving Ohio drivers some much-needed savings. Sophia Periconi of ONN affiliate WTOL-TV at Toledo has details.
8: Governor Mike DeWine signed the bill into law last week. It temporarily suspends the 38.5 cents per gallon tax on regular gas and 47 cents per gallon for diesel. The break runs through January 2nd. Lawmakers say the move should save the average driver more than $80 over this three-month period. Ohio will use $725 million from its general fund to make up for the lost tax money. Those savings matter, especially for people who spend hours on the road for work. Some are even crossing the state line to take advantage of these lower prices.
7: Well, Yorkville's service department is officially operating from its new home. The city is leasing the property at South Romig and Trenton for $1,000 a month after selling the former service garage at North Main and East 2nd Streets to Larry Wood of Wood Electric. Street Superintendent Steve Patterson told council the move is complete and one major upgrade is already in place.
9: I do have the new fuel tanks up and running and we're running fine.
7: And the new tanks replaced the old fuel system, which Patterson has said did not meet current code requirements. He also says work on the city's new salt storage bin on West 4th Street is moving ahead, with construction expected to begin once materials arrive. Mayor Jim Zuckel says that he is pleased the service department has settled into its new location and looks forward to learning more about Larry Wood's plans for the former city garage. And in sports, the Guardians look to even their division series with the White Sox this afternoon in Cleveland. Chicago took game one of the best of five, 3-0 on Saturday at Progressive Field. Cleveland manager Stephen Vogt said his club struggled with timely hitting.
10: We were getting on base, you know, like I said, we just couldn't get it going early in the inning to get some action going. But credit to our guys for, you know, continuing to get on base and, you know, a couple good pieces of hitting with the bases loaded, just didn't get down.
7: Yeah, the first pitch is set for about 5 p.m. here on WJER with Gavin Williams starting for the Guardians. And this is the forecast. Sunny skies today with a high of 66. Tonight, clear skies, a low of 39. Tuesday, sunny again, a high of 66. Wednesday, sunny, a high of 73. And that's a look at news for this hour. For WJER, I'm Jamie Hambaugh.
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The Wilson sisters, Ann and Nancy, together, Heart and Barracuda on WJER, the voice of the valley. Keep listening, just minutes away from your chance to call in and win with the Wendy's What Year Was It? We'll be giving you some clues as to a particular year that we're looking for. And if you correctly identify that year, you get lunch for two from any of the Tuscarawas County Wendy's locations. Here's Blood, Sweat, and Tears on the Canteen.

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0: the Fifth Dimension on the Classic Canteen from WJER, where it's time to play our Wendy's What Year Was It? As we normally do with our three clues in the canteen, we'll tell you one of the clues is it's the year that the Fifth Dimension had that big medley hit, and it was Aquarius and Let the Sun Shine In. Meanwhile, in that same year, one of the gigantic news stories was the Apollo 11 moon landing, and the number one song in that same year was Sugar Sugar by the Archies. What year are we looking for? If you know, call us right now, 364-WJER on the contest line, 364-9537. And if you've got the correct year, I have for you lunch for two at any of the Tuscarawas County Wendy's locations. Wendy's, where their recipe is quality.
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2: 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It's Matt Wardlaw. 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

Now in his mid-80s, Barry Manilow and I write the songs on WJER, the voice of the valley, where we check the Canteen Valley weather forecast for today, calling for sunshine continuing, high of 66. Tonight, clear, gonna get a little bit chilly to be sure overnight, below 39. And looking ahead to tomorrow, more sunshine, a shade warmer with a high 67. Right now, plenty of sunshine in the valley and 65 degrees at WJER.

0: Gino Vannelli on the Classic Canteen from WJER. And as we do on the Canteen, right around this time, Monday through Friday, we bring you the Classic Canteen Lottery Update, a service of D's. They're located on Fillmore in Dover, right across the street from the side entrance to the Tuscarawas County YMCA D's. Well, coming up tonight in the Powerball drawing at 11 o'clock, the jackpot, $467 million. And if you were to take the cash value on that, you would walk home. Now, this is pre-taxes for the $192.4 million. And when you talk to the financial experts, a couple of things, they always tell you, take the cash value. It ends up benefiting you in the long run. And after taxes and things along those lines, you tend to get a shade more than 50% of that $192.4 million. So you do the quick math on that. You're probably going to walk home free and clear now with around $98 million. Talk about life-changing. I understand it's not the $467 million in the advertised jackpot, but imagine that, a direct deposit into your account for $98 million. Yeah, I'll take that 8 days a week, stealing from the title of the famous Beatles song. That is your Classic Canteen Lottery Update, brought to you by D's. 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

Of course, the king, Elvis Presley, I Can't Help Falling in Love on WJER, the voice of the valley. We are always so fortunate at WJER in the morning, in the afternoon, at night, to have incredibly loyal listeners. And without the loyal listener locked in and listening every single day, we would not be fortunate enough, and that's what we are. We are fortunate to have the success that we have had dating back to 1950 when WJER Radio went on the air. And a few minutes back, maybe 5 to 8 minutes, I got a phone call from one of those very loyal listeners. Her name is Heather Lutz, and she said, "Are you Bill Morgan?" And I said, "Who wants to know?" You never know with people calling in. And she very kindly and calmly explained what her name was, how long she'd been listening, and that she was an incredibly large fan of the band Dire Straits. And I said, "Okay." And she said, "I have heard you refer to Mark Knopfler, who's their lead singer, as a bassist." And I have. In the interest of full disclosure, I have had the opportunity to, of course, introduce them with their different hits many, many times. And more than once, I have said, "Mark Knopfler, lead singer and bassist for the band Dire Straits." And again, very relaxed and calmly, Heather basically said, "You're an idiot." She did not say that, though, in a very nice way. She said, "He has never been a bassist. He is their lead guitarist in the band Dire Straits." And I said, "Well, Heather, I will tell you what. The next time I play a Dire Straits song, I will confirm your information. Not that you're making up. Heather, you have better things to do, I'm sure. And if in fact it's true, which by the way, it is, I would apologize to Heather and all the people I've wronged by misnaming the instrumentation of Mark Knopfler." So Heather, and if you're a Dire Straits fan, I'm deeply, deeply sorry. Now, having said all of that, here's lead vocalist and guitarist Mark Knopfler and the rest of the band, Sultans of Swing, on the Classic Canteen.

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2: AP News, I'm Ed Donahue. A Saudi-led coalition fighting in Yemen says an air campaign is underway against the Iran-backed Houthi rebels along the Red Sea coastline. The EU Commission is closely monitoring reports of a suspected plague case in Russia.
3: After a worker in Irkutsk died of pneumonia of unknown origin.
4: We are aware of the reports concerning the laboratory incident in Russia, seemingly involving a pathogen-causing plague. Just to give you a broader picture, plague is an infectious disease that can be caused by bacteria Yersinia pestis. It's treatable by antibiotics.
3: The European Centre for Disease Prevention assesses the risk of infection for people living in the EU as very low, citing the very low likelihood of the disease being imported and spreading through secondary transmission. I'm Charles Villadesma.
2: Australian authorities are investigating an Omani Fly Dubai co-pilot's time in Australia after he allegedly tried to seize an Israeli-bound aircraft. The pilot is currently detained in the UAE. He's accused of stabbing another pilot. A school bus flipped over on its roof in central Florida this morning, killing two people, including a 10th grade girl. Polk County Sheriff Grady Judd told reporters after a white car hit the bus then hit another car.
5: The school bus then crossed over into the, once again, westbound lane of traffic and hit a silver Jeep head on.
2: The crash happened in Winter Haven, Florida. Dennis Hastert, who served as House Speaker longer than any other Republican, but later was sent to prison in a hush money case, has died of natural causes in Illinois. Hastert was 84. More information at apnews.com. This is AP News. Police say a woman fatally stabbed a 7-year-old girl walking in Chicago.
6: Now a 48-year-old woman is charged with her murder. Police say the child was walking on the street in the Chatham neighborhood late Saturday morning when Siobhan Gaydon allegedly stabbed her multiple times in the back. Witnesses saw what happened, held the woman, called police. She was quickly arrested. The medical examiner identifies the 7-year-old child as Edie Marie Hernandez Chacon. She died at the hospital. Police say Gaydon was also taken to the hospital with non-life-threatening injuries. I'm Julie Walker.
2: Former White House Press Secretary Caroline Leavitt is joining Fox News as an on-air contributor. At 29, she was the youngest person to serve as press secretary. Leavitt left the role at the end of August. Another former press secretary, Kayleigh McEnany, also works for Fox News Channel. I'm Ed Donahue, AP News.
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8: This is Jamie Hambaugh for our WJER News. At Tuscarawas County Board of Elections, Director Dave Johnson says Ohio voters who still need to register have until tonight to do so to take part in the November election. Johnson says the county elections office on East High Avenue in New Philadelphia will be open until 9 p.m. this evening.
9: We typically are busy because people will realize it's last minute to do it and they will come in, so, which is why we're open late, to allow the people who work to make sure that they're able to come in.
8: And voters who aren't sure about whether they're registered can check their status through the County Board of Elections website or call the office at 343-8819. Voters registering in person will need identification. Registration can also be completed through the Board of Elections website. A longtime public servant is being honored in Denison. Village officials unveiled a plaque outside Village Hall recognizing Greg DiDonato's decades of service to the community, from village government to the Ohio State House. Administrative assistant Tammy Taggart organized the fundraising effort to pay for the plaque and its installation. And during the ceremony, Taggart also announced another honor.
10: We are proud to claim him as our own. in honor of his lifetime dedication to our town, we would like to name the intersection of North 3rd and Grant as DiDonato Square.
8: DiDonato has served as Denison's mayor during three different periods, along with multiple terms on village council. He also represented the area in the Ohio House of Representatives and later the Ohio Senate, while remaining active in numerous local civic organizations. State Representative Jody Salvo also presented DiDonato with a proclamation recognizing his years of public service. And a Sunday afternoon pursuit that began in Stark County ended in a traffic stop along State Route 212 Northeast in Lawrence Township. The Tuscarawas County Sheriff's Office says Navarre police first chased the vehicle before ending that pursuit, and Stark County deputies briefly picked it up until it crossed into Tuscarawas County near Bolivar. A county deputy later spotted that car, a 2008 Ford Fusion, speeding eastbound on Route 212 and stopped it between Tuskegee Valley Road and Route 800. The driver was taken to the Bell Stores in Bolivar and turned over to Stark County deputies for charges there. And in sports, the Guardians will try to keep their division series from shifting to Chicago in a two-game hole when they host the White Sox for Game 2 this afternoon. Chicago took the opener 3-0 on Saturday. Cleveland manager Stephen Vogt after Game 1.
11: You know, again, I thought, obviously, outside of some of our bats, I thought we played an excellent game. I thought we played well defensively. I thought we pitched excellent. They just pitched better than we did.
8: Gavin Williams gets the start for the Guardians today. The first pitch is set for about 5 p.m. here on WJER. And this now is the forecast. Sunny skies today with a high of 66. Tonight, clear skies, a low of 39. Tuesday, sunny, a high of 66. Wednesday, sunny, a high of 73. And that's a look at news for this hour. For WJER, I'm Jamie Hambaugh.
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0: Starship, taking us back to the 80s. We are the voice of the Valley, WJER. Laurel Quillen with you on a Monday. We've got a few more Guardians games coming our way. The Cleveland Guardians hosting the Chicago White Sox tonight. Join us at 4:35. We'll get you all warmed up for that first pitch at 5 o'clock tonight here on the Sports Voice of the Valley, WJER.
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Don't lose that number. Phil Collins on WJER. Thanks for hanging out with me, Laurel Quillen, with you on a Monday. We have officially made it over halfway through our Monday, at least. So we're knocking down the week one day at a time. Keep listening this week for your chance to win tickets to the Factory of Terror and the Haunted Schoolhouse and Laboratory. Yes, you will find them in Canton. And it's kind of a big deal. Not only a big deal in Ohio, but the Factory of Terror in Canton is one of the largest indoor haunted houses in the entire world, recognized by the Guinness Book of World Records 3 times for that achievement. And we are going to send you, and perhaps a friend or two could go along with you, to the Factory of Terror in Canton. Keep listening this week for your chance to win on the Voice of the Valley, WJER. News and weather just ahead. Remember.

0: I'm Kate Burdett on the Ohio News Network. In Central Ohio, the trial of a man accused of murdering an Indiana girl he met online begins today. Station Aken of ONN affiliate WBNS-TV in Columbus reports.
1: 17-year-old Haley Busby disappeared from her Indiana home in January. Investigators say the case eventually led them to Columbus and to 39-year-old Tyler Thomas. Authorities say Thomas met Busby in 2024, playing online games like Roblox and League of Legends. He later turned himself in and helped investigators locate her remains in Perry County.
0: In Northwest Ohio, voters have a lot to consider as they head to the polls next month. Sophia Paraconi of ONN affiliate WTOL-TV in Toledo breaks down what's on the ballot.
2: Lucas County voters will have several local decisions to make. Multiple school districts have levies on the ballot. The Toledo-Lucas County Public Library and the Imagination Station are also asking voters to approve levies. The city of Toledo has a public safety levy, and Oregon voters will consider an initiative limiting the size of data centers. There are also multiple statewide races, including governor, U.S. senator, and secretary of state.
0: And northeast of Columbus, some classes at Danville Elementary School had to move today after a truck crashed through a classroom at Danville's K-6 building early yesterday morning. No one was hurt. I'm Kate Burdett on the Ohio News Network.
3: For 50 years, Sherrod Brown voted how he was told. 1975 to today, different presidents, different issues, but Sherrod Brown's vote never changed. Higher taxes, Brown voted for them. Open borders, Brown voted for them. Sex changes, for kids. 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When Washington Democrats needed Brown's vote, he gave it. Every time. Sherrod Brown voted with Biden, 97%. Schumer, 95%. Bernie Sanders, 92%. That was the Democrat Party he joined 50 years ago. But times have changed. Now extremists are taking over. They're not asking for your vote. They're coming for your country. And Sherrod Brown will fall in line. He always does. Sherrod Brown, times changed. His vote never does. 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SLF PAC is responsible for the content of this ad.
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0: Indeed it does. Andy Grammer on WJER. Hey, have you seen a show lately at the Performing Arts Center at Kent State Tuscarawas? 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Country artists like Ashley McBride will visit in November. 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
1: AP News, I'm Ed Donahue. Stanford University's Carl Dizeroff is one of the three winners of the Nobel Prize in Medicine.
2: I almost couldn't speak for a little bit, and I almost felt as if I'd lost the power of forming words, but... I recovered after a minute or two.
1: Their work led to a tool that uses light to help unravel how the brain works.
2: We use light to turn on or off individual kinds of cells in the brains of behaving animals, for example, you know, laboratory subjects such as mice. This has even recently been applied to human beings. As well, to treat blindness.
1: Experts say the advancement greatly expanded the understanding of how the brain is organized. A school bus flipped over after crashing this morning in Central Florida. Two people were killed.
3: Polk County Sheriff Grady Judd.
4: It was a terrible, tragic morning. We had a beautiful 10th grade girl lose her life.
3: When a white Chevy Malibu veered across the center line, striking the bus. The impact ripped a tire off the bus, causing it to crash head-on into an oncoming silver Jeep, which then caught on fire.
4: That there's a second deceased person in the silver Jeep.
3: Some 39 people, mostly all high school students, were on the bus headed to Winter Haven High School in Winter Haven, Florida. Superintendent of Polk County Public Schools, Frederick Hyde, says students train for situations like this.
5: And we are very, very fortunate today that more students were not seriously injured.
3: Sound courtesy WFTS. I'm Lisa Dwyer.
1: Cornell University's main administration building has been splashed with graffiti and a glass door was broken. Meantime, student groups plan a protest today over the university's handling of the alleged 2024 fraternity house gang rape that has ignited a firestorm of anger on campus and beyond. This is AP News. Britain's former Prince Andrew is filing for legal action over searches of his residence.
6: A judicial spokesperson has confirmed that Andrew Mountbatten Windsor has filed a claim with the High Court in London and a hearing would take place this Thursday. Mountbatten Windsor has been granted permission to challenge whether the force acted lawfully over the searches relating to his arrest in February on suspicion of misconduct in public office, following allegations that he shared sensitive information with Jeffrey Epstein during his time as the UK's trade envoy. King Charles III stripped his disgraced brother of his titles and evicted him from the royal residence after pressure to act over his relationship with the late convicted sex offender Epstein. I'm Charles Delatespa.
1: A U.S. Marine's arrest on suspicion of robbing and killing a woman in Okinawa has sparked outrage in Japan. It has renewed protest against American military presence on the island. I'm Ed Donahue, AP News.
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8: This is Jamie Hambaugh for WJER News. The Tuscarawas County Sheriff's Office is investigating the deaths of two women who were found unresponsive between their vehicles Sunday night at an establishment along State Route 212 Northeast near New Cumberland at Atwood Lake. Deputies were called to the 4000 block around 9:35 p.m. and began life-saving measures until medics arrived, but both women were later pronounced dead at a local hospital. The sheriff's office says there were no obvious signs of foul play. The coroner will determine the cause and manner of death, and there is no public safety concern connected to the incident. The state gas tax holiday went into effect Sunday, giving Ohio drivers some much-needed savings. Sophia Perricone of ONN affiliate WTOL-TV at Toledo has details.
9: Governor Mike DeWine signed the bill into law last week. It temporarily suspends the 38.5 cents per gallon tax on regular gas and 47 cents per gallon for diesel. The break runs through January 2nd. Lawmakers say the move should save the average driver more than $80 over this three-month period. Ohio will use $725 million from its general fund to make up for the lost tax money. Those savings matter, especially for people who spend hours on the road for work. Some are even crossing the state line to take advantage advantage of these lower prices.
8: Yorkville Service Department is officially operating from its new home. The city is leasing the property at South Romig and Trenton for $1,000 a month after selling the former service garage at North Main and East 2nd Streets to Larry Wood of Wood Electric. Street Superintendent Steve Patterson told council the move is complete and one major upgrade is already in place.
10: I do have the new fuel tanks up and running and are running fine.
8: And the new tanks replace the old fuel system, which Patterson has said did not meet current code requirements. He also says work on the city's new salt storage bin on West 4th Street is moving ahead, with construction expected to begin once materials arrive. Mayor Jim Zuckel says that he is pleased the service department has settled into its new location and looks forward to learning more about Larry Wood's plans for the former city garage. And in sports, the Guardians look to even their division series with the White Sox this afternoon in Cleveland. Chicago took game one of the best of five, 3-0 on Saturday at Progressive Field. Cleveland manager Stephen Vogt said his club struggled with timely hitting.
11: We were getting on base, you know, like I said, we just couldn't get it going early in the inning to get some action going. But credit to our guys for, you know, continuing to get on base and, you know, a couple good pieces of hitting with the bases loaded, just didn't get down.
8: And the first pitch is set for about 5 p.m. here on WJER with Gavin Williams starting for the Guardians. And that's a look at news for this hour. For WJER, I'm Jamie Hambaugh.
12: Enjoy the weather this week. We'll see a mostly sunny sky this afternoon, high of 65. Clear and chilly tonight, low temperatures in the upper 30s. Some of those rural areas, deeper valleys, could run a little colder and maybe some frost in those areas Tuesday morning. Tuesday, sunshine, afternoon, high 63. Tuesday night, clear, low of 41. Wednesday, plenty of sunshine, a little warmer with a high of 72. I'm Severe Weather Team 9 meteorologist Jeff Exline.
13: Hi, this is Jim Rosenhaus with your Guardians update. Guardians complete their regular season with a three-game series starting in Kansas City tonight, with first place in the American League Central Division still on the line heading into the weekend. It's a 7:40 first pitch tonight, 7:10 tomorrow night, and 3:10 for the regular season finale on Sunday afternoon. With your Guardians update, I'm Jim Rosenhaus.

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0: Huey Lewis and the News, taking us back to the 80s on WJER. 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
1: I'm Kate Burdett on the Ohio News Network. A shooting outside a Cleveland bar left a father dead and his son injured. Danita Harris of ONN affiliate WKYC-TV has details.
2: Cleveland police are investigating a deadly shooting involving a father and son outside of a local bar. Around 1 a.m. Sunday, officers say they responded to the club Alma Yakana on West 25th Street, where they found the two men shot outside. The father was taken to the hospital, where he later died. The son was hospitalized with serious injuries. At this time, there's no word on any arrest or possible motive in the shooting.
1: A judge has denied a motion for new counsel from George Billy Wagner. Wagner is facing 22 counts in connection to the 2016 Pike County massacre. His trial is set for January. And a doctor at The Ohio State University has developed a vaccine for a deadly tropical disease. ONN health reporter Monica Robbins has more.
3: A world-renowned expert is on the brink of the first ever vaccine for leishmaniasis, a dangerous tropical disease found in 90 countries, including here in the U.S.
4: Dr. Abhay Satiskar spent years studying it across Africa. The disease spreads through sandfly bites and can range from skin ulcers to organ failure. It's endemic in tropical regions of the world and now here in the U.S.
1: I'm Kate Burdett on the Ohio News Network.
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8: Enjoy the weather this week. We'll see a mostly sunny sky this afternoon, high of 65. Clear and chilly tonight, low temperatures in the upper 30s. Some of those

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5: Good afternoon, I'm Jacob Reimer. It was a record-setting day for Jeremiah Smith on Saturday in Ohio State's 31-14 win over Iowa. After 11 catches for 206 yards and two touchdowns, the star wideout grabbed the Ohio State career receiving triple crown. Smith now sits at the top of the Buckeye career ranks in receiving yards, touchdowns, and receptions. Head coach Ryan Day talked about Smith after the game on what it's like to watch him on and off the field.
6: In a day and age where there's a lot of transferring going on, and you know we deal with it with turnover. Somebody who's been in the program for multiple years, like Jeremiah has, 3 years in the program, so he's a national champ. He's got a pair of gold pants. He's had a lot of success, but he's also had some losses too, some losses that weren't a lot of fun. But that's what life's all about. And I think, you know, he appreciates the support that he's received from the fan base. I think he loves this team. He loves his teammates, and he works really, really hard every day for them. And this is somebody that is not selfish, but he's very, very competitive. But all he cares about is winning.
5: Fifth-ranked Ohio State will return home Saturday to play Maryland at 4:15. It was also announced today that the Buckeyes' trip to Bloomington on October 17th to take on number 7 Indiana will kick off at noon. NFL, the Bengals dropped to 2-2 yesterday after a 22-17 loss to the Jaguars. And in baseball, the ALDS continues today for the Guardians with Game 2 against the White Sox. Gavin Williams will throw for Cleveland. First pitch is at 5 o'clock. I'm Jacob Reimer, and this is the Ohio News Network.
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0: 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You're invited to fall into fun at Alley Cat's Marketplace during Art on the Alley this Sunday from 11 to 4. 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They'll have that going on, plus caricatures and live music from Wren Rocks. And the T County Ukulele Squad will be there as well. 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
1: AP News, I'm Ed Donahue. Some U.S. soldiers gravely wounded in the deadliest Iran strike on American troops says the military medical system failed them. A March 1st drone strike on a U.S. military site in Kuwait killed six troops. Army Major Stephen Ramsbottom spoke to the AP.
2: We saw the threat assessment that Shuaibah would likely be targeted along with other small bases throughout Kuwait. And that ended up being true. They did target us.
1: When the attack happened, Ramsbottom says the protection was the standard.
2: We were trusting the warning, missile warning protection system to also protect us from the drones. And we started seeing that, the drones were not being detected.
1: The soldiers describe a medical system that left them in many ways fighting to get treatment on their own. The Army declined to comment on the AP's reporting, saying it has not yet been briefed by the families of those killed. The Pentagon refused comment as well. A federal appeals court heard arguments over whether a judge had the authority to restore billions of dollars in funding that the Trump administration cut from Harvard University. The Supreme Court is considering whether local governments can sue oil and gas companies for climate change costs. The Saudi-led coalition fighting in Yemen says it has recaptured key areas around the Bab el-Mandeb Strait from Houthi rebels. The NHL's all-time leading scorer, Washington's Alex Ovechkin, made an announcement.
3: This is going to be my last year.
1: Ovechkin is 41. The NHL season has just started. This is Ovechkin's 22nd NHL season.
3: And this goes like this. So, it's hard, but let's enjoy it and let's do some special thing this year.
1: Ovechkin broke Wayne Gretzky's record for goals last year. He now has 929 goals. Stocks are higher, approaching records in late-day trading on Wall Street. More information at apnews.com. This is AP News. People in Spain will be voting soon.
4: Spain's Prime Minister Pedro Sanchez announces early elections on November 29 after his government suffered a bruising defeat last week on emergency measures related to the country's housing crisis. Spaniards have demanded solutions from the government over housing affordability, holding protests after outrage grew over the televised eviction of an 87-year-old woman in Madrid last month. Right-wing opposition parties have joined forces to scuttle two emergency decrees in Parliament that included measures to reduce evictions and real estate speculation. The setback sparked wide speculation that Sanchez would consider moving up a national election from next year. I'm Charles de Ledesma.
1: A tragic air ambulance crash off Massachusetts left two people from Bermuda and four crew members presumed dead. Bermuda police identified the passengers as Marilyn LaVon Bean and her son Sergio Wayne Lottimore. I'm Ed Donahue, AP News.
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8: This is Jamie Hambaugh for our WJER News. At Tuscarawas County Board of Elections, Director Dave Johnson says Ohio voters who still need to register have until tonight to do so to take part in the November election. Johnson says the county elections office on East High Avenue in New Philadelphia will be open until 9 p.m. this evening.
9: We typically are busy because people will realize it's last minute to do it and they will come in, so which is why we're open late to allow the people who work to make sure that they're able to come in.
8: Voters who aren't sure about whether they're registered can check their status through the County Board of Elections website or call the office at 343-8819. Voters registering in person will need identification. Registration can also be completed through the Board of Elections website. A longtime public servant is being honored in Denison. Village officials unveiled a plaque outside Village Hall recognizing Greg DiDonato's decades of service to the community, from village government to the Ohio State House. Administrative assistant Tammy Taggart organized the fundraising effort to pay for the plaque and its installation. And during the ceremony, Taggart also announced another honor.
10: We are proud to claim him as our own. In honor of his lifetime dedication to our town, we would like to name the intersection of North 3rd and Grant as DiDonato Square.
8: DiDonato has served as Denison's mayor during three different periods, along with multiple terms on village council. He also represented the area in the Ohio House of Representatives and later the Ohio Senate, while remaining active in numerous local civic organizations. State Representative Jody Salvo also presented DiDonato with a proclamation recognizing his years of public service. And a Sunday afternoon pursuit that began in Stark County ended in a traffic stop along State Route 212 Northeast in Lawrence Township. The Tuscarawas County Sheriff's Office says Navarre police first chased the vehicle before ending that pursuit, and Stark County deputies briefly picked it up until it crossed into Tuscarawas County near Bolivar. A county deputy later spotted that car, a 2008 Ford Fusion, speeding eastbound on Route 212 and stopped it between Tuskey Valley Road and Route 800. The driver was taken to the Bell Stores in Bolivar and turned over to Stark County deputies for charges there. And in sports, the Guardians will try to keep their division series from shifting to Chicago in a two-game hole when they host the White Sox for Game 2 this afternoon. Chicago took the opener 3-0 on Saturday. Cleveland manager Stephen Vogt after Game 1.
11: You know, again, I thought, obviously, outside of some of our bats, I thought we played an excellent game. I thought we played well defensively. I thought we pitched excellent. They just pitched better than we did.
8: Gavin Williams gets the start for the Guardians today. The first pitch is set for about 5 p.m. here on WJER. And that's a look at news for this hour. For WJER, I'm Jamie Hambaugh.
12: Enjoy the weather this week. We'll see a mostly sunny sky this afternoon, high of 65. Clear and chilly tonight, low temperatures in the upper 30s. Some of those rural areas, deeper valleys, could run a little colder and maybe some frost in those areas Tuesday morning. Tuesday, sunshine, afternoon, high 63. Tuesday night, clear, low of 41. Wednesday, plenty of sunshine, a little warmer with a high of 72. I'm Severe Weather Team 9 meteorologist Jeff Exline.
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0: Rob Thomas on WJER. 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

Creed on WJER. Thanks for making us a part of your Monday afternoon. Coming up tonight, we have the Cleveland Guardians in action. We are just minutes away from the warm-up show. Then the first pitch comes your way at 5 o'clock tonight. It's the Cleveland Guardians hosting the Chicago White Sox tonight on WJER. We have news and weather on the way from the Ohio News Network on WJER.

0: I'm Kate Burdett on the Ohio News Network. In Southwest Ohio, a plant closure means job losses for the region. ONN's Amy Steigerwald has more.
1: 91 local manufacturing workers are out of a job as Packaging Corporation of America announced the closure of its Middletown plant. The plant closure comes as the company shifts its focus to consolidating operations in its brand new facility in Newark. The affected employees are represented by the United Steelworkers Union, which is actively negotiating a severance package and health insurance extensions. The company is also offering transfer options to those employees who wish to relocate.
0: The state gas tax holiday went into effect yesterday, giving Ohio motorists some much-needed savings. ONN's Sophia Perricone has details.
2: Governor Mike DeWine signed the bill into law last week. It temporarily suspends the 38.5 cents per gallon tax on regular gas and 47 cents per gallon for diesel. The break runs through January 2nd. Lawmakers say the move should save the average driver more than $80 over this three-month period. Ohio will use $725 million from its general fund to make up for the lost tax money. Those savings matter, especially for people who spend hours on the road for work. Some are even crossing the state line to take advantage of these lower prices.
0: And today is the deadline to register to vote for the midterm elections in Ohio. Early voting begins tomorrow. I'm Kate Burdett on the Ohio News Network.
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12: Enjoy the weather this week. We'll see a mostly sunny sky this afternoon, high of 65. Clear and chilly tonight, low temperatures in the upper 30s. Some of those rural areas, deeper valleys could run a little colder and maybe some frost in those areas Tuesday morning. Tuesday, sunshine, afternoon, high 63. Tuesday night, clear, low of 41. Wednesday, plenty of sunshine, a little warmer with a high of 72. I'm Severe Weather Team 9 meteorologist Jeff Exline.
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1: Good afternoon, I'm Jacob Reimer. The Cincinnati Bengals saw their record drop to 2-2 yesterday after falling to the Jaguars 22-17. Head coach Zach Taylor gave his general thoughts on the loss after the game.
2: I believe in these guys. I mean, it sucks. We had opportunities there. I think we're going to look back tomorrow and, you know, be upset with ourselves with some opportunities but we lost a really good football team. All week I knew that this, on all three phases, this is a really well-coached team. They got talent. They're a good team. But it's disappointing that we came up short because we had our opportunities and we didn't fully take advantage of it. And so now we're 2-2. We got to own that, you know, and bounce back next week.
1: Cincinnati will go back on the road next Sunday to Miami and take on the Dolphins. Week 4 in the NFL wraps up tonight with the Saints hosting the Falcons. Kickoff from New Orleans is at 8:15. College football, 5th-ranked Ohio State will return home on Saturday to play Maryland at 4:15. The Buckeyes' trip to Bloomington on October 17th to take on the defending national champions Indiana was announced today that it will kick off at noon. Also today, quarterback Julian Sayin was named to the Davey O'Brien Great 8 after his 324 yards and 3 touchdown performance on Saturday at Iowa. And in baseball, the ALDS continues today for the Guardians with Game 2 against the White Sox. Gavin Williams will throw for Cleveland. First pitch from Progressive Field is at 5 o'clock. Also tonight, Game 2 between the Rays and Yankees. Tampa Bay leads 1-0 in that series. I'm Jacob Reimer, and this is the Ohio News Network.
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0: Whitney Houston on WJER. Mark your calendars. The New Philadelphia Fire Department invites you to their 12th annual open house. 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
1: AP News. I'm Ed Donahue. The U.S. has withdrawn its bombers from a military air base in England, where a suspected terror plot prompted heightened security. President Trump was asked about it.
2: There were some threats, and rather than tempting the enemy, we'll capture the enemy and beat the enemy, but why should we leave him there? So we moved him around a little bit, not very far.
1: All suspects have been released on bail. British authorities suspect Iran's involvement, but details remain unclear. It's Nobel Prize Week. The first prize goes to three men.
3: Secretary General of the Nobel Committee, Thomas Perlman, announced that the 2026 Nobel Prize in Medicine is awarded to three scientists.
4: Jointly to Karl Deisseroth, Peter Hegemann, and Georg Nagel.
3: Whose work in optogenetics led to a tool that uses light to help unravel how the brain works. Carl Deisseroth says he was stunned.
5: Well, it was surprising to me, and so I almost couldn't speak for a little bit.
3: The breakthrough began when Hegemann explored how a single-celled type of green algae can swim towards light. He and Nagel discovered a protein that, when illuminated by blue light, opens a channel to create an electrical impulse. Deisseroth then worked with the gene that controls that protein to create a light-controlled switch for nerve cells in the brains of living mice. That new tool is being used in laboratories around the world. I'm Lisa Dwyer.
1: State health officials say Pennsylvania has more than 1,000 measles cases this year, making it the largest state outbreak in decades. Health officials say the state's current outbreak started in April, west of Philadelphia, and has led to 5 deaths. Caleb Flynn, a former music pastor in Ohio who appeared briefly on American Idol, is in court for sentencing after a jury convicted him last week of murdering his wife while he was having an affair. Stocks are higher at the closing bell. This is AP News. A runoff election will determine the next president of Brazil.
6: Senator Flavio Bolsonaro supporters gather in a bar in Rio de Janeiro chanting, "Lula, you thief, your place is in jail," after the conservative candidate secured a place in a high-stakes presidential runoff against incumbent Luiz Inácio Lula da Silva. The country's electoral court in Brasilia said neither the 80-year-old incumbent seeking his fourth non-consecutive term nor the 45-year-old son of former President Jair Bolsonaro achieved the majority vote needed for an outright win. Meanwhile, in São Paulo, Lula supporters gather on Avenida Paulista. The atmosphere among some voters was subdued following the narrow result. A victory for Bolsonaro could strengthen Washington's influence in the region, while a win for Lula would maintain Brazil's non-aligned foreign policy and close ties with China. I'm Charles de Ledesma.
1: I'm Ed Donahue, AP News.
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11: This is Jamie Hambaugh for WTUZ WJER News this hour. A small fire at the Applebee's restaurant on Graff Road Southeast in New Philadelphia outside Newtown Mall caused limited damage early this morning and is under investigation. New Philadelphia Fire Chief Jim Parrish says firefighters were called to 233 Graff Road Southeast around midnight after employees smelled smoke inside the building. Applebee's employees were trying to put it out when crews arrived, and firefighters finished the job with an extinguisher.
12: Firefighters arrived and found the fire between that originated between the door and the window of the front door. They quickly extinguished the fire, and the damage is limited to the outside of the building right there.
11: Now, the restaurant is open today. The State Fire Marshal's Office and the New Philadelphia Police Department are investigating the cause. Parrish says more information is expected as the investigation continues next week. Sunday's Cancer
13: the
11: Walk.
13: The Rotary Club of New Philadelphia is made up of...
14: This is your Thursday afternoon. This is Bill Hammerstrom reporting for WJER News. The Guardians are on the air on our radio station, 100.9 FM, 1450 AM. That's where you can tune in to hear their game against the Chicago White Sox. We are sorry for our technical difficulties, but we do have news to report here on this Monday, October 5th. Later on, we will have your weather forecast and Conversation Corner. But right now, in the news today, Tuscarawas County Democrats are preparing to appoint a new county treasurer as Jeffrey Mamarella retires today. The party's central committee will meet to fill the unexpired term, which runs through August 2029. Chair Martha Campbell says the committee will convene Tuesday, October 20th at 6 p.m. at Democratic headquarters on Monroe Street in New Philadelphia, and she's asking interested applicants to submit a resume at least 24 hours ahead of the meeting. Resumes can be emailed to tuskdems@gmail.com or mailed to the Tuscarawas County Democratic Party, P.O. Box 524, New Philadelphia, Ohio, 44663. Tuscarawas County Sheriff Orvis Campbell says the deaths of two women found pinned between two vehicles on Sunday was a horrible, tragic accident. Campbell says the two women, a mother and daughter-in-law from the Yorksville area, had craft booths at the Atwood Lake Fall Festival and were driving home from the festival in separate pickup trucks. They stopped at the Atwood Dairy Bar off State Route 212, Campbell says probably to address an open door on one of the vehicles. He says the investigation and camera footage shows the two getting out of the trucks and standing between them when the second vehicle began moving forward.
15: But the driver of the first truck goes around to address that. The second driver pulls in and looks like she stops, and then as it slowly moves forward as she gets out, and it pins both of the occupants of both trucks in between the two. Obviously, the truck moving forward was moving at a very slow pace, but it's clear that it pinned the two of them in between so that they couldn't escape, and their bodies were under a great deal of pressure.
14: A passing motorist discovered them unresponsive just after 9:30 and called 911. Campbell says they had been trapped for about 2 hours. Responding deputies were able to separate the vehicles and perform CPR, but the women were later pronounced dead at area hospital.
15: Real tragedy, you know, a family lost two family members, you know, in one brief moment.
14: Campbell says the coroner will rule on the cause and manner of death and release the identities of the victims. New Philadelphia firefighters are marking National Fire Prevention Week by urging families to focus on safety and by inviting the community to their annual open house this Thursday. Fire Captain Jim Schultz says prevention is the department's priority, from having a home escape plan to keeping smoke detectors and fire extinguishers up to date. He says one growing concern is rechargeable lithium-ion batteries.
16: More and more, we're starting to see one of the most prominent causes of fires are rechargeable batteries. The lithium ion batteries can overheat, they become damaged, and the fires, they advance very fast.
14: Schultz recommends using proper chargers, watching for signs of battery damage, and disposing of old batteries safely at home improvement stores or through the Stark Tuscarawas Wayne Recycling District. He also reminds residents that the fall outdoor burn ban remains in effect, and the dry leaves and fall winds can cause outdoor fires to spread quickly. The department's Fire Prevention Week open house is set for Thursday from 5 to 7 p.m. at the New Philadelphia Fire Station on Front Avenue Southeast. Families can tour equipment, meet firefighters, pick up safety tips, and enjoy refreshments. And now here's your forecast.
17: Enjoy the weather this week. We'll see a mostly sunny sky this afternoon, high of 65. Clear and chilly tonight, low temperatures in the upper 30s. Some of those rural areas, deeper valleys could run a little colder and maybe some frost in those areas Tuesday morning. Tuesday, sunshine, afternoon, high 63. Tuesday night, clear, low of 41. Wednesday, plenty of sunshine, a little warmer with a high of 72. I'm Severe Weather Team 9 meteorologist Jeff Exline.
14: Thanks, Jeff. Another reminder, sports is next, but if you want to hear the Guardians, they're on the radio, 100.9 FM, 1450 AM. But here on WJER, we continue with the 5 o'clock report and sports. This is your Wendy's Sports Report for Monday. I'm Bill Hammerstrom. We'll start with Major League Baseball. The Guardians will try to even their American League Divisional Series at one game apiece when they host the White Sox this afternoon. Game one was all Chicago as Cleveland managed just three hits and lost 3-0. The Guardians went with a traditional starter in Parker Messick, who gave up two runs on four hits and four and a third innings. The White Sox used the opener strategy and ended up with lefty reliever Brian Hudson recording one out for the win, while Grant Taylor pitched a four-inning save. Guardians manager Stephen Vogt says his batters just couldn't keep up with Chicago's five relief pitchers.
18: Every single one of them threw outstanding. They were pumping the strike zone. They were getting ahead. Kept us from getting, you know, the leadoff guy on. I thought this game was about their pitching. No, I thought they pitched excellent tonight. You know, obviously Smith, the way he started the game, and then Taylor going four in relief, and the guys in between. I mean, it was a really well-pitched game by them.
14: Anthony Kay, who pitched one and a third scoreless innings on Saturday, will start today for Chicago. He's made two playoff appearances, both in relief, as the White Sox have seemingly turned every playoff game into a bullpen game. The Guardians will have Gavin Williams on the mound and will likely ride the hard-throwing right-hander as long as possible. He is 14-8 with a 3.76 ERA and an American League-leading 248 strikeouts in the regular season. Today's game is scheduled to start at 5:30 with Guardians warm-up at 4:35. You can listen to it here on WJER. Saturday was a better day for the Ohio State Buckeyes, who beat Iowa 31-14 to stay at number 5 in the AP Top 25. Buckeyes receiver Jeremiah Smith remains the Heisman favorite after catching 11 passes for 206 yards and two touchdowns. He leads college football in receiving yards with 823, receiving touchdowns with 9, and receptions with 44. Saturday, he set some more Ohio State all-time receiving marks with 207 career receptions and 36 career touchdowns. He already has the career mark for receiving yards. And with his 15th 100-yard game, he is tied for first in that category, too. Quarterback Julian Sayin says there's a lot of hard work behind Smith's accomplishments.
19: Yeah, I mean, obviously, just, you know, extremely hard worker. Somebody who, you know, is a great representation of our program, and it's really cool to see. And, you know, we're blessed as an offense to have a guy like that and as a team to have a guy like that and a captain like that.
14: Ohio State plays Maryland in Columbus on Saturday at 4:15. NFL football yesterday. The Browns won on Thursday last week, so they spent Sunday watching the rest of the AFC North struggle. The Ravens beat the Titans 24-18, but didn't score after quarterback Lamar Jackson left the game with an ankle injury in the second quarter. Baltimore had to recover an onside kick with a minute 12 left to hold off the winless Titans. Jackson will undergo an MRI today. Meanwhile, the Bengals lost to the Jaguars 22-17. Jacksonville stopped Cincinnati a yard short of a first down inside the red zone with under a minute to play to hold on for the win. The Bengals also had a pair of key injuries. Receiver Jamar Chase went down with a concussion in the first half. Receiver T. Higgins went down with a groin injury in the game's final minutes. The Bengals have gone from 2-0 to 2-2, but quarterback Joe Burrow says it's not the end of the world.
20: Yeah, obviously not. You know, we had our opportunities the last 2 weeks, but, you know, certainly this isn't Armageddon or anything. We're still in a great spot, and, you know, I feel really good about our team. Come back to practice next week, keep getting better, and that's what the NFL is all about. You can't ride the roller coaster of the week to week. You're going to win some, you're going to lose some. Obviously, you want to win every single one. You're going to fight like hell to make it happen, but we're not going to ride that roller coaster.
14: The Browns and Ravens are atop the AFC North at 3-1, while the Steelers and Bengals are 2-2. This week, the Bengals are at Miami, the Ravens are at Atlanta, Pittsburgh hosts Indianapolis, and the Browns visit the New York Jets at 1 p.m. on Sunday. We'll have that game right here on WJER. In the National Hockey League, the Blue Jackets are 1-1 after losing 4-1 to the Utah Mammoth over the weekend.
0: Newcomer Matthew Nyes, who came over in the Kirill Marchenko trade, had an assist and leads the team with 4 points in 2 games. Coach Rick Bowness already sees chemistry with Nyes and frontline mates Kent Johnson and Adam Fantilli.
21: Big, heavy guy on the puck, big, heavy guy around the net. He protects the puck really well, and he makes plays. When you're playing with those two guys, you want a guy that can handle the puck and be able to make the right play. He doesn't throw it away. It's hard to get away from him tonight. You can see how he protects the puck. So we just hope that chemistry will continue.
0: The Blue Jackets are off until Friday when they host the Penguins. High school highlights from the weekend. In cross country, Claymont senior Callie Wallace won the Cambridge Charlie Fondale Invitational on Saturday. Petoskey Valley took the girls' team title, followed by Indian Valley in second and Claymont in third. It was a sweep for the Tuskegee Valley Trojans cross-country teams, as the Trojan boys also won in Cambridge, led by Cade Conrad in fourth place. Indian Valley's Nolan Pataka was the county's highest placer, finishing third. Time to preview this week's high school football on WJER and Big Z Sports. Here on the radio on Friday, Dover is hosting Madison. Dover leads the Ohio Cardinal Conference at 3-0. They are 5-2 overall. Meanwhile, New Philadelphia is just a game back at 2-1, tied with West Holmes. 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Indian Valley is at Garaway. That will be a live stream game on the Big Z Sports YouTube channel. And also, Claymont is at Tuskegee Valley. And again, you can watch that Saturday. We will have a video live stream. 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And now here's the Associated Press with the AP Sports Minute.
22: AP Sports, I'm Mike Hempen. Michael Harris scored the go-ahead run on a wild pitch as the Braves beat the Dodgers 3-2 to even the National League Series at a game apiece. Braves catcher Drake Baldwin says heading home for Game 3 with Chris Sale pitching is a good feeling.
23: You feel good whenever you're playing at home and Sale's on the mound.
22: The Brewers rallied with 2 runs in the bottom of the 9th inning to beat the Padres 4-3 to take a 2-0 lead in the other National League Division Series. Bryce Young passed for 329 yards and 2 touchdowns. The Panthers beat the Lions 32-26 in Sunday Night Football. Ravens quarterback Lamar Jackson sat out the second half of his team's win over Tennessee with a sprained left ankle. Texas remains number one in the AP College Football Poll for the 4th week in a row. I'm Mike Hempen, AP Sports.
0: Thanks, Mike. Once again, Guardians warm-up starts today at 4:35. The game with the White Sox is scheduled to start at 5 p.m. With your Windy Sports Report, I'm Bill Hammerstrom on your Sports Voice of the Valley.
11: And this now is Conversation Corner on WJER, and I'm Jamie Hambaugh, your host today. And joining us, we have Mindy Hoopengartner here, and she is a community health and wellness nurse with Cleveland Clinic Union Hospital. So as I'm sure most people are starting to recognize right now around the community, it's time to paint Tusk pink again. This campaign, this has been going on, it seems like maybe about 20 years. Remind us again what this is all about as people start to see those pink displays and decorations and just more pink everywhere right now. It seems like Tuscarawas County goes above and beyond, even what other communities do. But what is happening here?
24: Yeah, Paint Us Pink, it's really a community effort. It started here in Tuscarawas County because our local healthcare community recognized the need to raise awareness about breast cancer and the importance of regular mammograms and early detection.
11: Yeah, tell us more about the campaign as far as what we're doing, what everybody does here to raise awareness and just bring attention to this cause.
24: So one thing I really love about Paint Us Pink, it isn't just one organization doing something. You'll see businesses, schools, healthcare organizations, and even individuals throughout the county participating. You see those pink signs, the displays, and people wearing pink, and it creates this really visible reminder that breast health matters. One of the major goals of this campaign is encouraging women to stay current with recommended breast cancer screening. Local reporting actually documented that participation in mammography increased substantially after this campaign began.
11: How does that make you feel when you hear these results?
24: Oh, yeah. It's really encouraging. And, you know, just seeing those signs, there's so much more to it. It's an important message behind them. Don't put off taking care of yourself. Talk with your healthcare provider about your breast health and what screening is appropriate for you.
11: Very good. Again, we are talking with Mindy Hoopengarner from Cleveland Clinic Union Hospital. She's a community health and wellness nurse. We have something special, obviously a lot of different special events happening throughout the month to promote this, but you have a special talk that's planned. This is going to be at the Dover Public Library. It's going to be a Friday, October 9th. Tell us more about that.
24: Yeah, so the program is called Let's Talk Breast Health. Again, it's at the Dover Public Library, Friday, October 9th, starting at noon. We're bringing Cleveland Clinic Union Hospital General Surgeons, Dr. Laura Myler and Dr. Angelina Travato, together for a community conversation. So people can just come with questions about breast cancer, screenings, risk factors, or just questions about taking better care of their breast health. It's really just an opportunity to become more informed.
11: Now, this is going to be, again, October 9th there, Friday, noon until 1 p.m. at the Dover Public Library. Is this something that people need to register for, or can they just show up for that?
24: You can just show up. We do like registrations, if possible. If you have a minute to do that, you can call 330-602-0779 to register.
11: So that's happening, again, October 9th, Friday at the Dover Public Library. But as the effort continues all month through October, what else can people do, any of us, just to participate in Paint Tusk Pink and be involved?
24: Right. So if you're looking to post those signs in your yard or at businesses, you can pick those signs up at the main entrance of Cleveland Clinic Union Hospital at our information desk.
11: Yeah, check that out as well. There was something else we've heard about this new to the campaign here in 2026. Go ahead and tell us more about that, too.
24: Right. For 2026, the Cleveland Clinic Union Hospital Radiation Oncology Cancer Center is hosting the inaugural Paint Tusk Pink Cancer Walk. That will be this Sunday, October 4th at 10 a.m.
11: Okay. And I know we've had already people talking about that on the air. I think we have more information on that on our website, and I'm sure Cleveland Clinic Union Hospital, you do as well. Finally, just any closing thoughts here before we wrap up Conversation Corner talking about Paint Tusk Pink?
24: Certainly. So when you see those pink signs around Tuscarawas County, I hope people see more than just pink. I hope they see a reminder to take care of themselves, to schedule that screening, to ask that question that you've been meaning to ask, and to support someone in your life who has been affected by breast cancer.
11: So if people do want more information about this too, can they reach out to you, or like we've been saying, do they just go to your website, or what should they do?
24: Yes, you can go to the Cleveland Clinic Union Hospital website for more information. And I believe the WTUZ WJER websites also have information.
11: Yeah, don't forget then that Let's Talk Breast Health events. That's happening at Dover Public Library Friday, October 9th, noon until 1 p.m. that day. You can register by calling 330-602-0779. And that's going to wrap up Conversation Corner here today with Mindy Hoopengarner from Cleveland Clinic Union Hospital. She's a community health and wellness nurse, as we've been talking about Paint Tusk Pink continuing here in Tuscarawas County. So, Mindy, thank you for stopping by.
24: Thank you for having me.
11: Yeah, for WJER here on Conversation Corner today, I'm Jamie Hambaugh.